0: Queen with Bohemian Rhapsody on Steve Gorman Rocks. 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
1: Sports, oh yeah.
0: Is coming up in just a few minutes. And then a little later this hour, today in rock music history. But April, right now it's time for a band from Scotland. Sweet is the band. Ballroom Blitz is the song.
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1: Steve Gorman Sports. The NFL season's 5 weeks in, and already I've flip-flopped three different times on these Buffalo Bills. But last night, after a scintillating overtime victory with the Rams, 37-34, I went, well, you know what? I'm right back where I was after week one. Josh Allen is incredible. This game, it went back and forth constantly. What an enjoyable, for a guy that doesn't have a stake in either team, what an enjoyable game it was. Josh Allen, however, ran for 121 yards, leading all players. 91 of those in the fourth quarter and in overtime. He's the size of an oversized linebacker. It's incredible to watch this guy do what he does and then wonder, how does he ever lose a game? There were also decisions like right at the end of the first half, the interception he threw, where you think to yourself, what on earth is he doing? You get the entire human experience with Josh Allen, the highest of the highs, the most head-scratching and bewildering of the lows. But right now, if I got one game, I think that's the quarterback that I want to ride into battle with. 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

0: Poison, Talk Dirty to Me on Steve Gorman Rocks. My favorite iteration of the great Eric Clapton's entire career, Derek and the Dominoes. The best rhythm section he ever played with. And really, how can you go wrong with Duane Allman standing next to you? Here's Layla.
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0: Derek and the Dominoes, also known as Eric Clapton, Dwayne Allman, and Friends. One of the great bands of any era, only around for a few years. If you've never paid attention to Derek and the Dominoes, track them down. Trust me, it was just absolutely cooking when they took the stage. The band Alice in Chains is still out there all these years later, performing many, many shows a year. The great Mike Inez, their bassist, one of my favorite people in all of rock music. Alice in Chains right now with Wood.
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1: It's October the 13th, April. Let's look back with a history lesson.
2: I am ready, strapped in. Let's go.
1: On this day in 2008, Ringo Starr, in a video message on his website, announced that he no longer will be able to sign autographs for his fans. Check this out. He said, "Please don't send me any more fan mail and no more objects to be signed. Nothing." Now, it was 2008. The Beatles had been a thing since 1963 around the entire world. And in 2008, he was still signing things mailed to him and returning them to the fans. He spent all those years dutifully giving people autographs and signatures, and he finally said enough's enough. The fact that he did it for 40 plus years, much less 40 plus minutes, I think is amazing. April, on this day in 1965, I Call, the first punk rock song ever, was recorded, and it is My Generation by The Who. The BBC refused to play the song because they said Roger Daltrey stuttering the lyrics would be offensive to people who stuttered. Roger Daltrey was mimicking all of the mods and the kids in London who were doing uppers and stuttering because they were so high all the time. And finally, on this day, in 1947, the great Red Rocker himself was born. Happy birthday, dear friend of ours, Sammy Hagar.
2: Happy birthday, Sammy.
1: Z1023.
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7: I'm Craig Flint from your weather authority. Tonight, partly cloudy, a few stray showers possible late, near 60. Wednesday, mostly cloudy, a few morning showers turning cooler, 65 to 70. From your weather authority, I'm meteorologist Craig Flint.
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27: Now it's time for a little drama, brought to you by Steve Gorman Rocks. After David Lee Roth left Van Halen in 85, he had this to say.
28: Van Halen is demanding for the audience to make a choice. You have to either love us and hate him or vice versa. Well, I'll rise to the challenge. If we have to have a comparison, then fine. I eat you for breakfast, pal.
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0: AC/DC, You Shook Me All Night Long from Back in Black. That album was released July 25th, 1980. It came out the same day that Caddyshack hit movie theaters. What an incredible day to be 15 years old, as I was in the summer of 1980. The baddest rock album ever and one of the funniest movies ever at the same time. Yeah. Life was pretty good for 15-year-old Steve Gorman back then, let me tell you. Life was really good for AC/DC 6 months after the loss of Bon Scott, and now they've already made a follow-up record to Highway to Hell. They've put it in stores around the world. They've sold out their tour. The record would go on to become the biggest-selling rock album worldwide of all time. Incredible to think AC/DC in 6 months went from the lowest moment of their life to the apex, commercially anyway, beginning its assault on the record books. What a year 1980 was.
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2: My wife and I were playing that Cards Against Humanity game, and apparently my answer kind of crossed the line, I guess, and she's not talking to me. I don't know what to do. Any advice?
1: Be like Steve. He doesn't play games. He only plays the best classic rock hits, like this one.

0: Patience, Guns N' Roses on Steve Gorman Rock. Steve, I gotta ask you, and I don't mean like any disrespect to Slash at all, but he's one of the most famous guitar players in his generation. But is it more like his iconic look, or does he really have like the secret sauce in his fingers?
1: Oh, no, he's got it. He's got it going on. If he sits in with any band on earth and you don't have a view of the stage, you would know who was playing that solo.
0: Really? Okay, so he's got his own style. Right.
1: Yeah, he's got a tone and a sound and an attack that's very, very, very distinct. No questions asked. Now, the top hat doesn't hurt.
0: Right? It is iconic as well as he is, yeah.
1: Yeah, but no, Slash is definitely one of those guys. There's a reason that Slash is Slash, like a one-name dude. He's like Madonna or Adele. It's like, yeah, just need one word. We got it. Z 100.

0: Hey, you.
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0: You want to be part of the show?
1: Yeah, we thought so.
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0: Stone Temple Pilots' Interstate Love Song on Steve Gorman Rocks. That's from their second album, Purple. That song is a ringing endorsement for, hey, don't sleep on Stone Temple Pilots. It's important to remember, in the context of the early 90s, people wanted to lump them in with all the Seattle bands. And in fact, when their first record came out, the big knock was they're trying to sound like Pearl Jam, especially the singer, Scott Weiland. No, he wasn't. He was doing his own thing. Stone Temple Pilots, through their first four albums, didn't repeat themselves, didn't sound like anything else. They were completely creatively ambitious and audacious. Stone Temple Pilots, in hindsight, are as great a rock band as this country ever kicked out. It is terrible and will forever be a tragedy that Weiland was unable to keep it together long enough for them to have fully enjoyed the lap they have earned. One of the great, great bands. Sadly cut short, but man, when they were good, they were as good as anybody. They'll always have that. Z1023.
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0: Def Leppard did something no other band had ever done. 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

0: Whitesnake, Still of the Night on Steve Gorman Rocks. The first song on the first side of my first album, The Black Crowes Shake Your Moneymaker. I gotta say, I don't know if it's one of the all-time four or five greatest first songs on side one, but it's no slouch. It's twice as hard.
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0: The Black Crowes' Twice as Hard on Steve Gorman Rocks, recorded in the summer of 1989, released February of 90, and it all feels like 5 minutes ago to me when I think back. That was the first track we actually recorded that we knew, okay, we got that one done. Now the rest, we can figure it out. In the studio, making our debut album, feeling a lot of pressure in over our heads to be sure. When we got Twice as Hard in the can, that gave us the confidence we needed. That was the game changer for sure. Dire Straits, by 1985, had established themselves as one of the preeminent British bands on the planet. And in fact, by the end of the 80s, they were the number one selling British band on Earth. Here's Money for Nothing.
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and drums. Look at that mama, she got it sticking in the cameraman. 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And he's up there. What's that? Hawaiian noises.

0: It's time for Questionable Wisdom on Steve Gorman Rocks. Here's April Rose with tonight's question.
1: I got Jason and his wife, Kristen, who hit us up on Facebook at Steve Gorman Rocks. They're just a few weeks away from becoming parents, and they're very excited. There's just one issue. Jason's mom has been arguing with Kristen's mom over who gets to be called Nana. So Jason says both grandmas are set on being called Nana, and it's causing World War III amongst the family. Steve, what should they do?
2: Okay, Jason, Kristen, you've come to the right place. This is very simple. The maternal grandmother, which would be Kristen's mom, is Nana. That's it. The paternal grandmother, Jason's mom, is whatever the hell she wants to be called. Gran, Gram, Gammy, Gumalaka, Bababa, whatever you want to call yourself, that's what the baby will call you. And since it seems like Gran, Gram, Grammy has her heart set on being called Nana, she's really the only one, Jason, that you need to talk to about it. Notice I said Jason, because it's your mom that's the problem here, and your mom has to be dealt with. So what you simply say is, Mom, Kristen and I have made this choice. Our child will call you whatever else you choose. If you try to run a guilt trip on me, I'm going to cut you off quicker than a diseased leg on a rebel soldier after the Battle of Gettysburg. Love you. Z1023.
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7: I'm Craig Flint from your Weather Authority. Tonight, partly cloudy, a few stray showers possible late, near 60. Wednesday, mostly cloudy, a few morning showers turning cooler, 65 to 70. From your Weather Authority, I'm meteorologist Craig Flint.
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22: 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We're giving out Steve's number so you can do just that. 844-446-7626. This is Steve Gorman Rocks.

Stevie Nicks with Tom Petty and the Heartbreakers. Stop dragging my heart around on Steve Gorman Rocks. I spoke with Stan Lynch a few weeks ago, the original drummer for the Heartbreakers, and he confirmed the story that when that song was first recorded, it was a Tom Petty and the Heartbreakers song. It was recorded, it was done, mixed, in the can, as they say. Their producer, Jimmy Iovine, was also working with Stevie, and he came to Tom and said, Stevie needs a single. She needs to lead off her solo career. Her first album needs a first guaranteed smash. And I think maybe if she did a duet with you, that would do the trick. Tom said, sure. Stevie came in and sang her parts. They re-edited the song so that it sounded like a proper duet. And it ended up on Stevie's album. The rest was history. And Stan Lynch admitted, it always kind of ticked him off. He wanted that to be a hit for Tom Petty and the Heartbreakers, not for Stevie Nicks. Well, luckily for Stan and the rest of the Heartbreakers, they had a few dozen other giant hits they could lean on in a pinch. Z1023.

0: Pink Floyd, Brain Damage, Eclipse on Steve Gorman Rocks. Ah, that just always puts me into this kind of sensual, otherworldly mood where I have deep thoughts and questions like, are we actually real, Steve, or are we living in a simulation? Like, what is the meaning of life?
1: I'm sorry, what? I'm... You said it puts you in a deep sensual mood, and I just went off on a little tangent there. I was picturing what it would be like if you could actually fly, and then I thought, well, but if I could fly like Superman, what if I could only fly while nude? And then what if I could only fly nude but indoors? Would I still want to be able to fly naked only indoors? But then I was like, well, yeah, but, you know, I just make sure I was in large buildings like football stadiums. I wouldn't want to fly around here in a studio. I wouldn't be able to get much height, and it would be close quarters. But in a football stadium, I'm sorry, what were you saying, April?
0: Well, I know back in the day you'd have to like do shrooms to listen to Floyd, but now that rule, you don't have to do it anymore because I know you're just going off.
1: I'm sorry, what? I was just thinking about what if I could hold my breath for an hour and go underwater like Aquaman, but if I did, would I have to be nude? So if I were like scuba diving without tanks but naked. I'm sorry, where were we?
2: Z1023.

0: Not only does he know rock music, he knows sports too. It's time for Steve Gorman Sports.
1: Steve Gorman Sports. The NFL season's 5 weeks in, and already I've flip-flopped three different times on these Buffalo Bills. But last night, after a scintillating overtime victory with the Rams, 37-34, I went, well, you know what? I'm right back where I was after week one. Josh Allen is incredible. This game, it went back and forth constantly. What an enjoyable, for a guy that doesn't have a stake in either team, what an enjoyable game it was. Josh Allen, however, ran for 121 yards, leading all players, 91 of those in the fourth quarter and in overtime. He's the size of an oversized linebacker. It's incredible to watch this guy do what he does and then wonder, how does he ever lose a game? There were also decisions like right at the end of the first half, the interception he threw, where you think to yourself, what on earth is he doing? You get the entire human experience with Josh Allen, the highest of the highs, the most head-scratching and bewildering of the lows. But right now, if I got one game, I think that's the quarterback that I want to ride into battle with. 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

Yes, with owner of A Lonely Heart from 90125, 1983's comeback album that nobody saw coming. We all thought Yes had broken up. Imagine how bizarre and surprising it was to hear, oh no, not only did they not break up, they're bigger than ever. Crazy. Here's Def Leppard, Animal. Z1023.

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1: On this day, back in 1965, The Who recorded their breakout single, My Generation, at Pi Studios in London. Roger Daltrey does a signature stuttering in the song, and that was kind of a problem because radio stations, they didn't want to play the song because they were nervous to upset people who had a real stuttering problem. Daltrey went on record saying the only reason he did it was to try and fit all the lyrics in the music. And after the explanation, the BBC eased up and the song helped launch The Who into the rock and roll forefront. That's your Classic Rock Rewind. I'm April Rose, and this is Steve Gorman Rocks.
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0: Journey Separate Ways on Steve Gorman Rocks. I saw a bunch of healthcare workers recently had shared stories of some of the craziest things their patients have ever done. And I gotta admit, man, this stuff is just hilarious. One woman brought her three-month-old baby to the emergency room late at night. Doctors ran when they saw the baby. What's the matter? She said, it's my baby. I need help. I need help. They immediately determined, well, the baby seems perfectly fine. What's wrong? The mom said, he's laughing inappropriately. Safe to say that was a first-time mom. When you have a three-month-old that's laughing, don't change a thing. Ride the wave, as they say. One patient complained to his doctor that he coughed whenever he inhaled water while showering. And the doctor said, yeah, drowning. That's called drowning. Keep your mouth shut. But my favorite is a doctor at the ER had a college student come in with some unspecified symptoms. They ran some blood tests and determined, well, she was with child. She was pregnant. And the young lady said, no, that's not possible. I ate an apple after I had sex. Yeah, that's not exactly how that works. You eat an apple after sex, you get some vitamins, and hopefully it tastes good. But as far as preventing pregnancy, not so effective.
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3: I'm Craig Flint from your Weather Authority. Tonight, partly cloudy, a few stray showers possible late, near 60. Wednesday, mostly cloudy, a few morning showers turning cooler, 65 to 70. From your Weather Authority, I'm meteorologist Craig Flint.
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0: Steve Miller with the Joker on Steve Gorman Rocks. That was his big commercial breakthrough in the States anyway, from 1973. I was a bit of a joker as a kid. I mean, I'm from a family of pretty funny people. At least we all thought we were funny. And in fact, up until I was probably 13 or 14, I thought we were honestly the funniest people on planet Earth. And I was talking to one of my older brothers. I was, let's say, 13, so that means he was about 20. And I mentioned that this kid I'd been hanging out with just didn't have a sense of humor because he didn't understand any of my humor. And my brother said, dude, just because we think we're funny doesn't mean everyone else does. It was one of those moments I'll never forget. I went, what do you mean? But we're all funny. He goes, yeah, to us. It's funny because we know each other and we know what we think is funny. Because every family has their own sense of humor and plenty of people don't think we're funny at all. And I got to tell you, I was blown away. It had never occurred to me that every human on Earth wouldn't find the Gorman family to be the funniest people on planet Earth. I'm still not quite over it, in fact.
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Foreigner, Cold as Ice from the debut album from 1977, the self-titled debut album, that is. We are hitting the final hour of the night. A lot of great music to go. Whitesnake, Triumph, Pat Benatar, Skinner, Zeppelin. Right now, it's time for Heart. 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

0: It's time for a brief summary of Steve's first conversation with Johnny Depp back in 2002.
1: You actually met Johnny Depp?
2: I did. I met Johnny Depp. He had just started working on this new movie, and he goes, it sounds weird. 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
1: Oh, my God.
2: I said, yeah, you're in a movie based on a ride at Disneyland? 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
1: It's October the 13th, April. Let's look back with a history lesson.
2: I am ready, strapped in. Let's go.
1: On this day in 2008, Ringo Starr, in a video message on his website, announced that he no longer will be able to sign autographs for his fans. Check this out. He said, "Please don't send me any more fan mail and no more objects to be signed. Nothing." Now, it was 2008. The Beatles had been a thing since 1963 around the entire world. And in 2008, he was still signing things mailed to him and returning them to the fans. He spent all those years dutifully giving people autographs and signatures, and he finally said enough's enough. The fact that he did it for 40 plus years, much less 40 plus minutes, I think is amazing. April, on this day in 1965, I Call, the first punk rock song ever, was recorded, and it is My Generation by The Who. The BBC refused to play the song because they said Roger Daltrey stuttering the lyrics would be offensive to people who stuttered. Roger Daltrey was mimicking all of the mods and the kids in London who were doing uppers and stuttering because they were so high all the time. And finally, on this day, in 1947, the great Red Rocker himself was born. Happy birthday, dear friend of ours, Sammy Hagar.
2: Happy birthday, Sammy.
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0: Triumph, the best Canadian trio not known as Rush that ever was. Up next, Pat Benatar, one of the greatest rock singers that ever was, and thankfully still is, from Crimes of Passion. 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

Pat Benatar, hit me with your best shot on Steve Gorman Rocks. I don't remember exactly where I was the first time I heard Skynyrd's Tuesday's Gone. I know I was in a car. I might have been going to the pool one summer morning. I might have been heading to a movie on an evening. I'm not sure, but I just remember being in the car and that song coming on the radio and me thinking immediately, what is that? Turn that up. I got to hear that. And before the vocal had even started, just that gorgeous guitar, the intro, the mood was established. I felt a pang of bittersweet sensation. I was moved and I was sad and I couldn't wait to hear where the song was going to go. I have always loved Tuesday's Gone. If you say, Steve, what's your favorite Skynyrd song? In case you haven't figured it out, it is this song, Tuesday's Gone. Z1023.

0: It's time for Questionable Wisdom on Steve Gorman Rocks. Here's April Rose with tonight's question.
1: I got Jason and his wife, Kristen, who hit us up on Facebook at Steve Gorman Rocks. They're just a few weeks away from becoming parents, and they're very excited. There's just one issue. Jason's mom has been arguing with Kristen's mom over who gets to be called Nana. So Jason says both grandmas are set on being called Nana, and it's causing World War III amongst the family. Steve, what should they do?
2: Okay, Jason, Kristen, you've come to the right place. This is very simple. The maternal grandmother, which would be Kristen's mom, is Nana. That's it. The paternal grandmother, Jason's mom, is whatever the hell she wants to be called. Gran, Gram, Gammy, Gumalakabubababa, whatever you want to call yourself, that's what the baby will call you. And since it seems like Gran, Gram, Grammy has her heart set on being called Nana, she's really the only one, Jason, that you need to talk to about it. Notice I said Jason, because it's your mom that's the problem here, and your mom has to be dealt with. So what you simply say is, Mom, Kristen and I have made this choice. Our child will call you whatever else you choose. If you try to run a guilt trip on me, I'm going to cut you off quicker than a diseased leg on a rebel soldier after the Battle of Gettysburg. Love you. Z1023.
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13: I'm Craig Flint from your weather authority. Tonight, partly cloudy, a few stray showers possible late. near 60. Wednesday, mostly cloudy. A few morning showers, turning cooler, 65 to 70. From your Weather Authority, I'm meteorologist Craig Flint.
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21: Steve Gorman rocks, yeah. Bigfoot. I saw him. He's here in the woods of Michigan. Oh, by the way, it's Gonzo from Saginaw, Michigan.
0: Thanks for the info, Gonzo. This is Steve Gorman Rocks.

0: Led Zeppelin with Whole Lot of Love. That's the best rock band ever, with a song built around the greatest rock riff ever. I will accept no argument. Let's move on.
1: No one will disagree, Steve.
0: Okay. Glad to hear that. That's going to do it for us for a Tuesday night of Steve Gorman Rocks. Unless, April, you would like to share a poem, maybe, or or maybe a few pages from your diary before we say goodnight.
1: Right. A soliloquy, perhaps. Wait, you probably know what that is. I don't even know what that is. That's too many syllables for me.
0: Oh, no, you soliloquy. Perfect. You know what? This is what I know about a soliloquy. You just have to use the word and people think you're smarter than you are.
1: Okay, I just did that, but ruined it by admitting I have no idea what it means.
0: I think it's like a monologue. I think it's when a person is just talking out loud, trying to explain their train of thought. But then again, it also might be a spice from the Middle East that you add to like a nice saffron rice dish. I'm not really sure.
1: I feel like both of those are correct.
0: We're back tomorrow for Wednesday night Steve Gorman Rocks. We'll talk to you then.
1: See you then.
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1: Rumors spreading around in that Texas town about the shack outside the game. 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
2: In the studios, well, first of all, Mr. Godwin is behind the glass over there.
3: That's
4: hello,
3: right.
4: Everybody.
2: We like to keep them separated. Pat, I'm going to ask you to do a very short tribute in a matter of moments. So, do you have your keyboard in there?
4: I do.
2: Is it working?
4: I think.
2: Okay, give me a little chord or two.
4: That's not.
2: Okay, good.
5: I love this. This is hot Pat camera. I love this.
4: Why,
5: this
4: thank
5: is,
4: you.
5: Yeah, you see.
4: It's all the angle, baby.
2: Yes, from this angle.
6: Drink it in.
2: What is it? Is it the lighting?
5: It's the lighting. It's the angle. It's everything. I wish we could all have this camera.
2: Yeah, the nose picking kind of takes away from the glamour there. Keep your hands in the key. Give me a chord or two, will you?
4: It's not working.
5: No.
2: Okay, good. There goes that joke.
4: All right. A lot going on in here.
2: Okay, sorry.
6: A lot of moving parts.
4: I think Tim unplugged me.
7: No, I did not.
6: Yeah. Professional courtesy.
2: Joining us in the studio, comedian Tim Cavanaugh on the guitar. It's the very fine guitarist and artist Michael Clark. How's that keyboard in there, Pat?
4: Still not working.
2: Okay, good.
4: We even had Eddie in here.
2: Okay, right. There goes that joke.
7: The joke is evergreen, so just take your time.
2: It'll last forever. By the way, do they call it, they don't call it second base in England, right?
5: Which base?
2: Well, cop and a feel is second base, right?
5: And that's up the shirt? Is that a cop a feel?
2: I don't think it has to be up necessarily.
6: I think second base is top.
5: Oh, okay. It could be through.
2: Yeah, yeah.
6: Third base is
2: there's no need to go through the whole thing. We all know.
6: And I think the whole thing is
2: sliding
6: in the hole.
2: I think we're clear on that.
6: We're talking about baseball.
2: I was just curious. Do they have a similar thing with cricket or something?
5: Oh, I don't know.
6: I bet they do.
2: In the UK?
5: Yeah.
2: There's certain things that they wouldn't. Anyway, I'm sorry. Let's get back to the action.
6: Uh-huh.
2: Do you remember?
7: Yeah, I almost got to second base one time, but I balked.
6: That's a balk. Take your base.
7: That's a balk.
6: Take your base.
2: What's happening, Miss Hooker, over there at the Incogni News Desk?
5: Police in Georgia arrested a man after he allegedly tried to fake a medical emergency to get out of paying for his dinner last week. Douglasville police said the 26-year-old man, Mr. Abdul Rashid, called 911 from the Red Lobster on Highway 5. Officers said the man was fine, but he was hoping to avoid his $63 bill.
7: Whoa. He got the crabs.
6: You know what he did?
7: Come on.
6: Red Lobster, that's like the whole,
5: Oh, no, that's amateur hour. $63? I could do
6: that.
5: Well,
6: it's just for him, though, right?
5: Yeah, I could do it.
2: I have a question, though, technically.
5: Mm-hmm.
2: The ambulance is going to cost him $5,000.
5: Easy, yeah.
2: Whatever.
6: Yeah.
2: You're going to have to. Sad.
5: He was arrested on charges of theft of service, unlawful conduct during a 911 call, and making a false report.
2: This is why I should be a judge.
6: Yes, you should be a judge.
2: A guy like this, you make him take off his clothes and get inside the lobster tank.
6: Yes.
2: Hold him by the arms and let the lobsters do their thing.
6: I like it. Mm. Is Red Lobster coming back and I missed it?
2: Take the rubber bands off their claws and let them go for it.
6: Huh.
5: They only closed a couple.
6: Okay.
5: Yeah, they're still open.
2: Pat?
6: I like the scampi.
2: Is that still your son's favorite place to go?
4: Still loves it. Yeah, he loves it.
8: Yeah, like $65. That's just one of Jimmy's lobsters,
4: that's
8: right?
4: That's his appetizer.
6: Yeah, that's right.
2: That's his favorite place,
4: yeah.
2: Right?
4: Yeah,
6: there you go.
2: Okay. Well,
7: expensive.
6: And hey, Dad, tip that waitress. She's been very nice.
2: So this guy has got to pay the ambulance and he gets banned from Cheddar Bay.
5: Can't return.
2: They arrested him. What else you got?
5: Some people occasionally feel their phone vibrating in their pocket, only to discover that there was no call, text, or notification. Researchers call these phantom vibrations. Scientists believe they happen because repeated phone alerts train the brain to expect the sensation. When you're anticipating a call or text, the brain may mistake an ordinary sensation, such as clothes rubbing against your skin or a small muscle twitch, for your phone vibrating. For people who find phantom vibrations especially annoying, researchers suggest turning off the vibration setting, carrying the phone in a different pocket, or simply spending less time on call.
2: Huh. Do you get those?
5: Yeah, occasionally.
8: I'm not even, exaggerating in the least. I'm in the shower today, and I thought I got a text. Like, I swore I heard...
5: You heard the...
8: The ding.
5: Okay.
8: On the counter, and I was like, oh, chick's not feeling good today. and I got out.
2: No, we should explain.
8: I checked the phone, and it was nothing. Like, I hadn't gotten a text.
5: Oh, so you heard it. It was audio.
8: And it didn't happen.
5: That's weird.
7: Wow, that's a lot going on in the shower.
8: Yeah.
2: We need to explain that. That sounded weird.
7: Yeah, not all what.
2: Let's just say chick would be ill on a given day.
7: Oh,
8: well, it's a Monday.
6: Okay. I'm feeling something coming on right now.
2: I'll have to call Oskay and tell him, hey, you got to.
6: I'm going to start calling you every morning when I get up.
7: So every day you hope
6: you
7: to
6: can
7: get
6: hear
7: that
6: your
7: call.
6: Phone.
7: That something has happened to chick. Yeah. Come in, right?
2: Yeah. Phantom, write this down, Pat. Phantom Vibrations would be a good Beach Boys Halloween song. Well,
4: yeah, Beach Boy parody.
7: Yeah. Oh, yeah.
2: I'm picking up good vibrations.
8: Oh, do we have piano?
2: Now, where are you standing? Now, Michael, you're a huge Beach Boys guy.
6: Yeah.
2: As am I. And I defend Mike Love, and very few do.
6: Yeah, that's
2: But I mean, would Good Vibrations be as good of a song if it didn't have those lyrics?
6: Well, you know, Mike Love wrote a bunch of great lyrics. That's always, you know,
2: yeah, so
6: been no problem.
2: As a person, maybe you may have problems with
6: it. Yeah.
2: Okay.
6: That kind of thing. But yeah, no, he was a good lyricist.
4: Yeah, California Girls, that's him. Yeah,
2: Good Vibrations. Certainly top 10 of all time.
6: Yeah, it's a classic.
5: Can you tell me why you would have to defend him? Just because I don't know a lot about
2: a lot of people don't like him, and you get a lot of the Brian Wilson was a genius stuff.
5: Oh, okay.
2: And Mike's had some issues.
6: He said a lot of stuff about Brian Wilson that really.
2: Look at the song. The Beach Boys are the classic example of a band. The less you read about them, the more you enjoy their music.
5: Is that the band Uncle Jesse is in?
6: Yes.
5: Okay. Yeah. That's
6: John Stamos on Conga.
5: Thank you.
2: Yeah. Enjoy the great music. Don't read about the band.
5: Okay, got it.
2: It's too depressing.
8: Do you remember the baseball player, Brian Wilson? He had a big big beard.
7: Yes, I remember.
8: I was at a liquor store one day buying liquor. And, and the attendant, he goes, you know, you look like Brian Wilson. And I go, the Beach Boy?
7: Yeah.
8: And he goes, what? No, the baseball player.
7: The baseball
8: player. And I had never heard of the baseball player. But I looked exactly like him.
2: Well, actually, there was the sandbox period where you did look like Brian Wilson, where he... Essentially, he got fat. He had a piano in a sandbox and had a
8: that's my
2: huge beard.
6: Yeah,
5: isn't there a song about wanting one of them staying in bed for years?
2: Yeah,
4: the Bare Naked Ladies.
5: Yeah. Oh, yeah. There you go. Thank you,
2: Dr. Landy, and the whole thing. Again, I shouldn't have ever read anything about the Beach Boys. their music is great.
6: Oh my God.
2: Don't read about them. You're welcome. Okay. I'm doing you a favor.
5: Got it.
7: Charles Manson sat in with them, didn't he?
6: Yeah.
2: Again, that's none of this is helpful.
5: Is that true?
6: Yeah.
5: Oh,
6: yeah.
5: This makes me more interested.
6: Dennis Wilson and Charles Manson, best friends.
7: Yeah.
2: I believe there's a. I believe on Dennis Wilson's solo album, Pacific
6: Ocean Blue.
2: Ocean Blue.
6: That is getting a lot of hey, this is the greatest album ever made.
2: It's not.
6: Online. No, it's not. I know.
5: So when did their friendship fall off?
2: I think maybe when Charlie got carted off to the jail
4: at the time of the killings.
2: Again, we're violating my pole point here.
6: I think the swastika in his forehead probably.
5: Oh, yeah,
2: the less one knows. Enjoy the great music of the Beach Boys. I'm sorry. Where were we? Oh, I know. We have a guest in the studio.
6: Charlie Manson.
7: Which is the one who had the underwater? Problem with the
4: swimming?
2: Dennis had to drown. The less we talk about this,
4: how did this start?
7: Can I do my tribute to Dennis Wilson?
6: No.
2: Oh, please.
6: No.
7: Drown, drown, getting drowned. I'm getting drowned. I'm getting drowned.
5: This is really sad, actually.
2: Yeah. I said, don't go into the back room.
6: Tom was way early on this. Yeah.
2: I specifically
5: How do we not have a documentary about them?
2: Oh, there's about five of them.
5: Oh, there are? Yeah.
2: And each one's more depressing than the other.
5: Okay.
6: You know, the Manson family stole Dennis Wilson's Ferrari and burned it up downtown in L.A.
5: Really?
6: Burn it down.
2: Yeah, stick it to the man.
5: Right.
2: Yeah,
5: yeah.
2: Burn down an expensive Italian car. That'll get him.
7: Squeaky Frome was she one of the?
6: I don't think
7: Manson.
2: Yeah, Squeaky was one of the Mansons. Yeah,
6: was she?
7: Yeah, Squeaky Frome.
2: Yep.
7: Yeah.
2: Yep.
5: How do you get that nickname?
2: I was just going to say, don't ask.
5: There's another story there. Great.
7: She gets the grease.
5: Oh.
2: Okay.
7: Squeaky Frome.
2: You have another song for us over there, Jim?
7: I do.
2: Let's get to it.
7: This is a song that's based on a true story. My older brother, Bob, who's a wonderful guy, when he got out of college, his first job was in HR at Skill Corporation in Chicago. And his job as an HR guy, he was the drug tester. Mm. And he inspired me. He told me about the job. And it was really more fascinating than I realized.
2: So the employees would have to come in to him and prove they were not on on high on something?
7: Yes, exactly right. And so this song is about that job. Here we go.

I'm a creepy jerk. Once a month, I test him for drugs. The way I do it drives him nuts. I pull my chair right up to the urinal. I write down what I see in my official journal. That's

I got a cup. Yeah, I got a C-U-P. They want respect, just like Aretha, but I gotta make sure it comes from your urethras. I

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18: Lucy called me a butt kisser. Bye.
3: It's our way of making sure you haven't missed anything. This is Bob and Tom Extra.
19: Got another letter. Who's this from?
20: Who is this from? sorry, this is from David.
19: Hi, David.
20: He goes, my wife and I were sitting in our recliners.
19: Ah, oh, that's a nice night.
20: She had just gotten hers. She looked at me and said, now the cat will sit, excuse me, sorry.
19: What?
21: Careful.
20: Sit is what I said.
22: Uh-huh. Okay.
20: And now the cat will sit with me on the kicker router.
19: Yeah, yeah. The old kicker router. Yeah, yeah.
20: She was referring to the part your feet rest on a recliner, but what is it called?
19: Yeah, I mean, it's not quite an ottoman. The leg rest, I would call it.
5: Foot rest,
19: Yeah, I would call it the foot rest, leg rest.
20: I think kicker outer works.
19: That's what it's called from now on.
20: The kicker outer. You grab the handle and you always pretend, whenever you do that, I always pretend I'm ejecting from a fighter plane. No?
19: Am I
20: you lean back. Been a couple.
19: You don't talk to another, you know, plane over the communications. Like,
20: so I should be doing
19: that. I've been hitting the tail winds are, I gotta go.
20: There have been like at least two of those in the last week. Successful
19: bailouts.
20: Oh, boy. Yeah, there was just one in England a couple days ago.
15: I always wanted the stick on the side that you, shifter. To be like 4 feet long, so I didn't even have to lean over. I could just shift it like I'm shifting a big semi. Just pop those feet out.
20: Yeah, that'd be great.
5: What age can my husband and I get our own recliners?
19: Right now.
5: We can?
15: No. Yeah. Oh, yeah.
5: We're talking about it because it's, you know, adult kids, and it's like, man, we could have our own chairs.
19: Yeah.
5: And but I feel like we're too young for it.
19: I feel like not enough women embrace their own chair, you know, like a guy does.
5: Oh, I have.
21: Be close?
5: We're close in bed. We don't need to be close while we're watching TV. But no, it's that. But we're 45 and 47, and I'm like, I think we have to wait till we're 50 to have the
19: 45.
20: just to touch on what Ace was hinting at. Do they make a love seat with? With dueling.
5: Yes.
20: Kicker outers.
19: Yeah, they do. Yeah.
5: Yeah.
19: My couch has them on either side. And it is a workout to get the kicker outer back in. Like, I almost have to go to the gym just so, like, at home I can get it.
5: Yeah. Well, we have a sectional, and it has two places next to each other that go out.
19: Yeah.
20: Separately.
5: Yes.
19: It's different, though.
5: It is different.
19: Right.
5: Your own chair is different because then you have your own side table and your own stuff. And, I don't know. I think we're going to enter that phase.
19: My own spot is also my cat's spot.
5: Oh.
19: No. She'll sit next to me when I go up to pee. I'm not out of that seat for a second and a half, and I turn around and she's where I was.
5: You warmed it up for her.
19: I know.
20: And my dogs do the same thing.
19: Yeah. And I'm too much of a pushover. I don't live. I don't own my house. My cats do.
20: So then when you get back to your chair, do you pick up the cat and
19: I move. Wow. Hey, I'm literally pussy whipped. Yes.
20: That'll put a nice button on that discussion. What is the is the Cadillac, if you will, of recliners?
19: Lazy Boy still, or the Serta?
5: Barca Lounger.
20: Is it Barca Lounger?
19: I think so.
5: Yeah, I thought so.
22: You had one after your surgery. You gifted it to me, and then I gifted it to somebody
20: else.
22: Well, that was the Rolls Royce.
19: You gifted it to eBay?
20: That was an electric one.
5: Oh, that got you up?
20: Yeah.
22: Amazing.
20: Those things are pricey.
5: Yeah.
20: You could buy a pretty nice used car for the price of one of those things.
19: Was it fun, though?
20: No, because I was in agony at the time.
19: You weren't in a spot to enjoy it.
20: And you're going, I can't stand up without the help of this stupid.
19: Yeah, you're right. It's not fun when you need it.
20: Yeah. My kids thought it was hilarious. Look at this.
22: Yeah, but Jimmy loved
19: Frankenstein's
22: it.
19: Frankenstein's getting up again.
20: And then, and post-surgery, you've got just enough pharmaceuticals in your body, you forget which way is which.
5: Right.
20: Every single time. I think the top one goes, nope, that's the wrong way.
5: Now you're flat on your back.
20: That hurt. Yeah.
19: Actually, the gag I miss in movies and stuff, it's always when the hide-a-bed would close on somebody.
20: Oh, great.
5: Oh, that's always wall.
19: Yes.
20: I still have one of those.
5: A hide-a-bed or a Murphy bed?
19: The Murphy bed is what would go up against the wall.
20: Yeah. I have the hide-a-bed. It's at that red couch at the shack.
19: That's probably the heaviest couch you own. Recording studio.
5: Couch in my office is a hide-a-bed.
19: Is it 1,000 pounds?
5: Yeah, it's not too bad, and it's on wheels, so that helps. Yeah.
22: Does it have a history?
5: I'm worried about the people that use it when we're not here.
20: I'm not saying maybe someone's been using it, but I opened it up. It looked like a Japanese flag.
5: Wow.
19: So not for sex. It was a period.
5: Yeah.

0: Oh, for the frolicking of various employees.
1: It was called how bad do you want these concert tickets futon?
0: Yes, apparently. No need to go into what kind of activity. I think we should just move right on. I mentioned that over the weekend I was in Alexandria, Virginia, beautiful spot, and I went to we all went to this breakfast joint. And I think it was called the High Point. It was great. But I had something I never had before. It was an oblong bagel. Imagine a little smaller than a football kind of thing. And inside it were a couple of poached eggs. And it was delightful. But I found out the name of that bagel. It's called a Jerusalem bagel.
1: Ah.
0: And Pat, you pointed out.
2: Did it have cheeses of Nazareth on it?
0: Jesus of Nazareth on it. Thank you. So it reminded me of something when I was a kid, my mother made all the time that I still love to make. You take a piece of bread, take a shot glass and make a hole in the bread. And then you fry it with an egg in the middle.
1: Okay.
0: And Flip, you ever done this?
1: Yeah.
0: It's delightful.
3: Yeah.
0: I did it as a kid.
1: And kids love it.
3: Yeah.
1: Yeah.
0: But it, my mother called it the a bookity bookity, which apparently, and that may be regional. So I was trying to figure out what is this called. Justin and I were talking about it off the air, and I did a little homework. There doesn't appear to be a standard name for this.
1: Well, I think that's part of the fun of it.
3: Yeah.
0: Egg in a hole, egg in a basket, egg in a nest, egg in a frame,
1: egg in a hole.
3: At our house, it was toad in a hole.
1: Oh yeah. I've heard of that.
3: Yeah.
1: Is anywhere on the list bookity bookity?
0: No. But I have heard it called this, and this is on the list.
1: Maybe
0: a gas house.
1: Oh yeah.
3: Okay.
1: Yeah.
3: Sure.
0: A gas house, a cowboy egg, a pirate's eye, a moon over Miami, toad in the hole is the last one on here.
3: Okay, there you go.
1: Good Alice in Chains song.
0: A one-eyed sailor or a one-eyed jack or an egg with a hat. Anyway.
3: That's fine.
1: One-eyed jack. That's what I'm calling it.
3: Yeah.
0: I still make
1: one-eyed jacks for everybody.
0: But that leads to we have
2: a new my house, what it was called.
3: Uh-oh.
2: It was called, there's your cereal, get to the bus on time.
1: That's what breakfast was.
2: That's what it was called.
1: Very similar in mine,
0: I thought it was called, drink your shot of Jameson and get out of here.
1: Does anybody remember the feeling of you're just finishing your cereal and you hear the bus?
2: Oh yeah.
3: My stomach hurts just saying that.
2: Many o time.
1: Yeah.
0: Did you ever eat your cereal in the car?
1: No, I haven't. No. Did you have?
0: Oh yeah,
1: man.
0: Oh, there were times.
1: Yeah,
0: but yeah, I'm still to this day a big cereal person.
1: Yes,
0: cereal for dinner.
1: Sometimes it's perfect.
0: Yeah, that's true. It can be great. Yeah. I have a ton of cereal in the green room here.
3: Yes,
0: we're going to head over to the sports desk. Jeff Oskey sitting in for Mr. McGee. What have you got over there?
1: Well, Joey Chestnut wins a pancake eating contest after downing 40 pancakes.
4: Oh gosh, that has to be tough,
1: man. He's added pancakes to the long list of foods he can eat faster than everyone else. He won the World Pancake Eating Championships in Williamsburg, Virginia, eating 40 pancakes in 10 minutes and setting a new contest record.
0: That's rough.
5: Were they eaten whole or were they sliced?
1: You mean, did he like...
5: cut them up.
1: Oh, okay. Or fold it and just... Oh, here we go. Out. We got some
3: or
1: video.
3: Are they silver dollar?
1: Oh, you know what? He's got a cup of syrup.
2: He's just shoving it.
1: So he shoves the pancake in.
0: You think it's syrup or water?
1: I think it's syrup because they have bottled water.
4: Oh, yeah. Oh,
1: so you must have to take a sip of syrup with each one.
0: God. It looks like he's rolled them up, it looks like.
1: He's almost rolled them up like you would a tortilla.
3: Yeah.
1: And just shoveling them in. It's got to be so filling.
3: Yeah, those are full-size pancakes.
2: Yeah, you take a bite of a pancake, it's delicious, but about your second pancake, that's really filling.
1: I agree. About your sixth pancake, you get full.
0: But also you get sleepy. It's like donning a jar of Ativan. Well, I'm going to go sleep now.
1: So sleepy.
3: Yeah. When you're out for breakfast and you're trying to decide between the savory and the sweet, like which one you're going to have... I decided for our family, we just order pancakes for the table. And that way everybody gets a couple of bites of pancake, but you can also have a good protein-filled breakfast.
1: That is great. I normally, I have asked for a doggy bag before I've even ordered before.

0: Oh, really?
1: My first thing I say to the waiter is, just so you know, I will eventually need doggy back. But here's what I'd like. Especially at breakfast, because at a place I've never been, I want to try their pancakes. I want to try their French toast. Yeah. I want to try every style of egg.
2: This says Joey Chestnut beat the person who came in second by 12 pancakes.
3: Yeah, Max Stanford, which I think was the guy next to him who has been in here, the guy with the red mohawk.
1: Yeah.
0: Cool.
3: Only had 28 pancakes. Chestnut took home $2,500 for the victory.
1: Nice.
2: Wow, he can buy two jars of real maple syrup for $2,500.
1: And all those pancakes in only 10 minutes? I mean, he ate them bis quickly.
2: Oh.
1: Now, I'd like to explain to the listener exactly why Tom's laughing. It's not at the quality of the joke, per se.
2: It's the boldness of going. I do that all the time. I go, I know this really is marginal, but I'm going for it.
1: Now, Godwin, he's reacting the same way, but you'll notice he's laugh-free. He does.
4: Sometimes laugh-free, as you know, is funnier. Of course.
3: Well, just for the record, my mom, when we were young, switched from pancake mix to Bisquick.
0: Yeah.
3: It's not the same. Mm-mm. And then she started making Bisquiskits.
0: Yeah.
3: The biscuits out of Bisquick. Horrible.
1: I like them.
3: Just throw them against the wall and it will leave a chunk out of the wall.
1: Yeah, exactly. I disagree. I agree.
3: You like a Bisquiskit.
1: I do. Yeah. And I mean, the way my mom made them too, they were not even. They were not well shaped.
3: No.
1: They were hideous looking and I couldn't get enough of them.
0: Well, because you can use that batter for 8 different things.
1: But I'll tell you what, when she would make Bisquick pancakes, that tasted different to me than the Bisquick biscuits. And I never understood it. You think it's all mental?
3: I can taste the Bisquick in my mouth. That's I hate it.
2: Now, was this a pancake eating contest? Was it a special brand of pancakes? Does it say?
3: It doesn't say. He said before the contest, he said the secret would be finding the perfect rhythm of breathing, biting, chewing, and swallowing.
1: Yeah. You got to take it seriously when you're caking.
2: I just, here's a roster. I didn't have this before of who else did it. Mickey Sudo, remember she was in here?
1: Yeah, she's delightful.
2: She ate 20. She was so cool. She ate 20 and 3. So Joey ate 40. He ate almost twice as many as she did.
1: Yeah, but I mean.
2: And by the way, she's quite delicate.
1: Yeah,
2: not, heavy honey by any stretch of the imagination.
1: No, she is not a heavy honey.
2: How is you? She's not a corpulent lady.
1: No, I like heavy honey.
2: I'm trying to be delicate here. I'm just saying. The point is, she's a slight of build.
0: Yeah.
2: So it's a large belly, a stomach inside where the food goes.
1: Well, even Joey's not.
0: He's
1: tall.
0: Yeah.
1: Yeah. He's a big dude. Yeah, yeah.
4: Does he date? If you see him shoving that in his mouth, it's not an attractive look.
1: Probably does.
3: Didn't you hear? He's all about the breathing, munching, and swallowing. Maybe
0: there's a viral video of him in a bar, and a woman makes a comment about what else he eats, and he has a very funny comeback. So sounds like he's on board.
2: Okay. Right. Okay. Sorry, Joey. We'll talk to you next time.
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3: Yeah, we know it's a repeat, but things are always better the second time around. 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
4: The original Taco Bell jingle that I heard as a child.
5: Come to Taco Bell.
22: Yeah, you were right.
27: Yeah, but I mean,
4: I thought it was ding, ding, ding.
27: Again, why aren't they celebrating its Mexican origins? I don't understand it.
4: You want, you will be happy with the Frito Bandito.
27: Oh, yeah. I think.
4: Ay. Right?
27: Yes, I would be.
4: I am the Frito Bandito.
27: Let's celebrate the origins of things.
4: Are we celebrating?
27: Yeah, why not? I mean, it's great. The emergence of Mexican food as part of the American diet in certain parts of this country didn't happen until the 70s at the earliest, the dominance of it.
4: Which ethnic food is number one?
27: Yeah. Well, I mean, back in the day, I would say Chinese food.
4: Italian, Chinese.
27: Now that's a good question. Maybe Italian, but
4: yeah.
27: Here, listen to this. This is a jingle.
4: Okay.
22: That's Mel Blanc, right?
4: Yes, it is. That is Mel Blanc.
27: Is that offensive to someone?
28: So it's a white guy?
4: Oh, yeah.
28: It's Mel Blanc. Okay. I just want to be clear.
4: It's a very white guy.
27: Yeah, come on.
4: How much Italian are you? Like 60-70%?
28: No, actually, I'm not as much as I thought I was. Uh-oh. It's like 20.
4: So do you?
27: Who's Italian? Your mom?
28: No, God, no. I don't know what she is. my dad's mom is
27: Italian. Yeah, so then you're Italian. At least one quarter Italian.
28: Well, no, it's actually her mom that was off the boat. Yeah.
4: Okay. Are you offended by the little Italian cartoon character on pizza boxes, stuff like that?
28: No. No, because I don't. I mean. No, it's not.
27: Why would anyone be
28: like
27: offended
28: that.
27: By that?
4: People are. I don't know. I don't think it's up to you to decide. But
27: no, but it's not up to them either.
4: They
27: just because you're of Italian heritage, you don't own the origins of pizza.
4: They have that's the true. Right to be offended.
27: They can be offended all they want, but I don't care. They're wrong.
4: Well, that's not. Welcome to debate class with Tom.
27: No, this is getting ridiculous. Everyone's, I'm offended. Yeah, grow up.
28: What's the last thing that offended you?
4: Now, remember, Tom's the one who said, for me to look up empathy in the dictionary.
28: Yeah, that's true.
4: Grow up, you Italian person.
27: No, everyone is taking ownership of everything.
22: What nationality are you, Tom? You're a blend, a nice blend?
27: Yes, of English, Irish,
4: English,
27: German.
4: Irish, royalty. we call it Plymouthian.
27: Plymouth Rockian. I don't know.
4: Plymouth Rockian.
27: It doesn't matter. I was just trying to have some fun with the fact that it's taco day. Enjoy some tacos. Have a good time. And again, the origin of the word taco from dynamite. It was a explosive. They used explosives in the mines in Mexico and they look kind of like tacos.
4: Isn't that another term from explosions, punk?
27: A punk was a thing you would use to light fuses.
4: Yeah, punk. Hey, punk.
27: You'd light it and it would burn with a lot of flame, kind of like the end of a cigarette.
4: Yeah.
27: See, you would take a punk and
4: I'd like to speak on behalf of all of my jerk and idiot brothers. I'm offended by the word punk. What do you think of that?
27: Great, you'd be offended.
4: Okay.
27: I don't care.
4: Thank you.
27: I mean, I can see why you'd be offended with your level of ignorance and stupidity. But
4: will you use punk in a negative way and offend me?
28: Well, there's no accent you can put over punk. You know what I mean?
27: Does punk have an ethnicity attached to it?
4: I don't know.
27: I think you have to add the ethnicity.
28: Yeah,
27: there are a bunch of Italian. There are a bunch of Italian punks.
28: Right.
27: There are a bunch of Chinese punks, whatever you want to.
28: Sure.
27: Yeah.
28: There you go. Now it's offensive.
4: Now, that's the name of a new show.
27: No, no, no.
4: Now it's offensive.
27: If you want me to make it offensive, what you got to do is you got to adjust.
4: This is a new bit, Tom.
27: The ethnicity slightly. Italian punks.
28: Oh, yeah, that's true.
27: Okay. But I wanted to get to our letters because we have an exciting letter. But can you read yesterday's letter of the year?
4: I don't have it, but I think I can recreate it. Dear Chick. All jumpalines.
28: No.
4: All trampolines.
27: This began with a letter. We have letters about things that when you can't think of a word, you
28: Yeah, it's
27: you
28: from make Tony up. In Lexington.
4: It's called Tom's Speech.
27: But yes. a little girl, she called the trampoline, the jumpaline, which is great. Makes sense.
28: Yes.
27: And then our letter from Tony from Lexington said what?
4: All
28: trampolines
4: are called trampolines after my mom had been on one.
27: Right.
4: Something implying like she was a tramp. Mm, yeah. And I guess he's trying to insult me, but I
6: agree. Were called jumpalines before your mother
28: got
6: on one.
4: That's why I was trying to get jumpaline in there.
28: Sorry.
4: I was backward.
27: Dear Bob and Tom Show, I just got my Morning Breath Club t-shirt. I was waiting for delivery at the door. Thank you. Well, you're welcome. That's very nice, Lynn. But she goes on to say, that's not the reason I'm writing.
4: Oh, okay. I was listening. That was a bad letter, if that was the reason.
27: I was listening to Little Lila and her creation of the word jumpaline. I liked the word also came up. Popsicles were possibles. Addie's daughter has...
28: Yeah, she would say Hanicizer instead of hand sanitizer.
27: Chick's daughter would say Mazagine instead of magazine.
4: Right.
27: And Pat's brother said Hank-a-burger.
22: Hank-a-burger, yeah.
27: My daughter,
4: but that was just last week, right?
22: Yeah, he serves them where he cooks.
27: My daughter used to say last day and next day, because she didn't understand yesterday and tomorrow.
28: Yeah.
27: So last day,
28: that's one.
27: And next, that's fine.
28: Yeah.
27: It brought back a great memory. I'm sure my kids are imprinted for life. I was listening to your show way back in the day when it was totally inappropriate for me. Well, by the way, both kids are now well-adjusted that have been listening to your show since they were little. Thank you, Lynn. I certainly appreciate your letter.
6: This isn't a cute kid, but an ex-wife of mine used to always say, hindsight's 50-50. And if you tried to correct her, she would argue with you because if you look back, you were 50% chance you made the right choice.
28: I'm worried that kind of makes sense to me.
6: Yeah, I can argue it.
27: Yeah. Hindsight's 50-50. Thank you very much.
4: Another email to insult Chick.
27: Okay.
4: From Sean. Hey, Chick, I bought a used car. Your mom's dress was in the back seat.
22: Jeez.
4: What do you think of that?
6: Nice. Well, on a positive, Chick, yesterday I'm in line at the gas station.
4: Uh-huh.
6: Behind me, I hear, Chick McGee, you're my favorite.
28: What?
6: And I turned around, and he just smiled, and in true Chick fashion, I walked off without saying a word.
4: See, this is how I get a bad rap. I'm a man of the people. People out there impersonating me. He really thought you were me, huh?
6: No, I think he was being funny.
4: Oh, okay.
28: Because we were talking about that, how people act like you guys out in public and try to pick up women. And,
4: that's true.
28: Yeah.
27: And the fact that you would be at a gas station since you only have to fill up your car once a year since you never go anywhere.
4: That's because I might run into you if I go outside.
27: If you want to buy a used car, buy one of Chick's. It doesn't put a lot of mileage on them.
4: You don't know that.
27: We were trying to remember the name of those things typically in front of used car lots with the arms flailing. Yeah. And I did a little homework on it, but first we have a letter. I believe the proper name is the Dancing Air Puppet, writes Tom in Erie.
4: That's not the proper name.
27: Or the Dancing Inflatable Tube Man.
28: Tube Man, I think.
22: Maybe Tube Man, yeah.
27: And have you ever heard the history of that thing? It's really pretty interesting.
28: We had enough history with tacos.
4: Now, earlier, I was dismissed for not liking anything, anything at all. But I'll just say here we go again. Go ahead,
28: I'm
4: Tom.
28: Sorry.
4: What's fascinating about the wacky tube man?
27: Don't you? Every time I see one, I smile. They're fun.
6: Right.
27: They're cool.
6: So what's the history?
27: Well, it's kind of interesting.
4: You like them.
27: I do like the one. Okay. I have the one that Miss Hooker gave me that goes on my desk. But the origin of them, I think this might actually interest you, Chick, because it involves...
4: Why? No one thinks anything you're saying is interesting. Why are you singling me out? Go ahead.
27: They were first developed for the Olympics in 1996.
4: I thought they were older than that.
27: An artist invented them for the Olympics, and then the engineers that put them together behind his back went out and got a patent later on. It's kind of an ugly story.
4: Well, that's just good lawyer.
27: But the inflatable tube man. And then apparently on Family Guy, according to this letter, it's called the wacky waving arm flailing inflatable tube man.
6: Yes.
27: Is that correct?
6: Yes.
27: Okay. But that's what, and I'm not sure what it says in the box, and I'm not sure if there's just one patent. Apparently.
28: Can I get one for here?
22: Did you say 86?
6: Right in the middle.
28: Yeah.
4: 96.
27: Oh, Olympics. 90. Yeah.
28: What?
27: And apparently I don't want to get too deep into the woods here, but the,
4: you remember what happened in the 96 Olympics.
27: The first ones they developed for the Olympics apparently had two legs, and I guess they patented that one, and now they've gotten around the patent by only having one or some crazy thing.
28: Huh.
27: But they're fun. I always like seeing them. So
4: So you see one in the distance. What do you say? Do you say anything? Hey, look at that.
27: I'm attracted to them. I drive up and see whatever. whatever's on sale.
4: Sure.
27: Apropos of nothing, I have this letter. I used to work at a convenience store next door to a gay bar. The biggest selling cigarette, Benson & Hedges Deluxe Ultralight Menthols, Ross in Tucson, Arizona.
4: Oh, yeah, we were trying to decide.
27: We were just discussing various
4: cigarette brand,
27: various groups of folks and what they smoke, mm-hmm. What particular brand they smoke, because there is kind of a little club for each cigarette.
28: I smoked Camel Wides. Camel
27: what?
28: Wides.
6: Yeah.
27: What were Camel Wides?
28: The opposite of Misties. Like they were what? Yeah.
6: A little bit bigger round.
28: Yeah.
27: Filter?
28: Yeah.
6: Yeah. They were popular for like a year and a half.
28: Yeah.
6: Do they still make them?
28: I don't know.
27: Do they come with a Zima?
28: Yeah.
27: or a California cooler?
28: What is the, do you remember the Crush? Camel Crush?
6: Oh, yeah.
28: Yeah, so you could crush the filter and it became menthol. So you either had a non-menthol or menthol cigarette.
4: Wow.
28: Yeah.
6: Yeah. So you could start out and then after a few drinks, you crush it and start going menthol.
28: Why is a menthol cigarette so good after you've got a buzz?
6: Yeah.
27: That's interesting.
28: Yeah.
4: Now, that's interesting. Yeah.
27: I've never heard of that.
4: The manufacturing of that. The idea. Who came up with that?
28: The Camel Crush.
6: Yeah.
28: Yeah.
27: Could they do other flavors? Would that be legal?
4: Well, yeah.
28: Probably. I'm surprised they don't flavor cigarettes the way that everybody vapes vanilla and cherry and all the flavors. Yeah.
27: And your tumor comes out looking like a cherry.
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0: girl.
1: Shirtless girl.
0: With her special powers, she gives the bad guys fits. She don't use no gun. She stops them with her tits. She's shirtless girl.
1: Shirtless girl.
2: Working in the chemistry lab one day, sophomore year, nothing seemed amiss. But that night, an amazing transformation took place. And the next morning, young Debbie Yabo woke to find...
3: My God! I'm huge! I must dedicate these to fighting evil.
2: Little did Debbie know that years before, on the planet Lactoid, a planet whose gravity was causing it to sag dangerously toward the sun, her father, Major Yabo, and Mother Teton sent their infant daughter, Areola, rocketing through the Milky Way to Earth. Knowing one day she'd become Shirtless Girl, keeping the city of Metopolis safe.
4: Okay, nobody move. Hand over all the money.
0: It's Shirtless Girl!
3: Not so fast, bad guy.
4: Oh, yeah, like some team is gonna...
3: Get a load of these!
4: Huh? Oh, I can't run away. Hell, I can't even walk.
0: Thanks, Shirtless Girl.
5: You're welcome, citizens. 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
1: Sorry.
2: Along with her fellow superheroines, Wonder Bra Woman, Bikini Spider Woman, The Flash, and the Green Horny, Shirtless Girl formed the Legion of Super Hooters.
3: Look, it's the cat signal. Some boob must need help. I better call my teenage bosom buddy A-Cup and head to the wet cave. I know. I'll use the Hooter Scooter.
6: 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Once again, defeating your arch enemy, the Jiggler. We are grateful. Thanks, Shirtless Girl.
0: Yay!
5: You're welcome, citizens. Touch those.
1: Sorry.
2: Come again next week for another titillating adventure of Shirtless Girl!
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1: Shirtless Girl!
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8: 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Hello! From the

0: running a tad late.
1: Oh. Is he fishing again this morning?
0: One can only speculate. I'm not sure. He should be here any moment.
1: Okay, good.
0: Hello, Tom.
1: Hope he brings some fish.
0: Yeah.
1: Josh was on a long fishing trip. Christy Lee in Italy.
2: I didn't catch any fish.
0: Italy.
2: Smelled some in Venice.
1: For 2 weeks. Now, are you allowed to say what your next big trip's going to be?
2: I'm having a meeting tomorrow. I will be able to say it.
1: You can't say where. You're flying
2: Friday.
1: A similar direction. I know that.
2: Yes. Similar time frame, similar direction.
1: It's not South America or Hawaii.
0: No. Similar features.
2: No.
1: That song, Similar Features, Melissa Etheridge.
2: Good
1: That's
2: song.
1: A great song.
2: Mm-hmm.
1: Oh, God.
2: It is a good song.
1: Ace is laughing because of the visual antics.
2: Childish.
1: Yes, 50 years in radio, yeah. And he thinks that kind of tongue action is, I mean, that kind of antic. Never mind.
0: It's okay, Tom. I'll get to you.
1: Okay.
0: Calm down.
1: We have a bunch of stuff I got to cover immediately.
0: All right.
1: Ready?
2: Yes.
0: I feel like I'm in your way.
1: Right away.
0: Okay.
1: I'll let you go first.
2: What?
1: There was a moment of unfortunate a reversal of karma in the world of Major League Baseball yesterday.
2: What?
1: The Cleveland Guardians did not win.
0: No, they did not.
1: Through some, I don't know.
0: Freddie Peralta twirled six innings of four-hit ball.
1: He twirled it, did he?
0: And Liam Hicks lined a two-run single after a fielding error by Jose Ramirez. And the Rays beat the Guardians 3-1 to even the AL Championship Series at a game apiece in St. Pete last night. The next three coming up in Cleveland.
1: Yeah, that's a weird format.
0: 2-3-2.
1: Seems unfavorable. Anyway, so that's what's happening there in the other series. The L.A. Dodgers trailing 0-2.
0: And all of a sudden, guess who's the worst player in Major League Baseball? Shohei Ohtani.
2: Really?
0: Can't hit the ball.
1: He's batting 150.
0: He's got the yips. He's got the yaps. I'm not sure what it is.
1: Got to be careful.
2: Yeah.
1: With him, I wouldn't go with yips. Just people might get the wrong idea. Everybody's too sensitive around here.
0: For me,
1: these
0: I wouldn't
1: days.
0: Go with the yaps.
1: Okay. Either one. They're both awful.
0: Hey, right. Do you know that yesterday in 1971? This is sports history from yesterday.
2: I like this.
0: 1971, October 13th, 1971, the Baltimore Orioles, the Pittsburgh Pirates at Three River Stadium played the first ever postseason night game.
2: Ooh.
0: Isn't that interesting? 1971.
1: God, I would have thought it had been earlier.
0: Right. No night baseball in the playoffs.
1: Maybe somebody in the big office went, wait a minute.
0: Hey.
1: At night, more people can watch.
0: People are home.
2: And people will go to the game because they're not at work.
1: Right. These are very simple ideas.
0: Fred, get on that.
1: Yeah. I mean, it's much the way Monday Night Football revolutionized.
0: Certainly.
1: Boy, did that start bringing in the money.
0: Yes, sir.
1: In any event, that's where the baseball playoffs are standing. A couple of other quick things we got to get to immediately.
0: Yes.
1: Very important news. We have our official winner for week 5 in the Bob and Tom Pigskit?
0: Pigskin. Are we going to start giving them nicknames? Is that okay?
1: Let's see.
2: What's his name? Her name. Who is it?
1: It is a male.
2: Okay.
0: That's good.
1: Week 5, our winner, Matt Edgington. Oh, this is easy.
0: The Edge.
1: The Edge.
0: Yeah. He's got to be the Edge.
1: Oh, he's a badass. Yeah,
0: absolutely.
1: Matt is the Edge.
0: He takes it to the Edge.
1: I did a little homework on Matt because you'll
2: on
1: figure
2: LinkedIn
1: out
2: what.
1: LinkedIn
2: or what?
1: No. His city of origin.
0: Can I guess?
1: Guess what?
0: Peoria, Illinois.
1: That ilk, I guess, technically. A swath of...
0: It's okay if I'm
2: is
0: wrong.
2: Is it in Illinois?
1: No, it's just that I know if you've ever watched the national news, they consider the Midwest everything essentially from New Jersey to Denver.
0: Western New Jersey.
1: The Midwest.
0: Yeah.
1: He is from a place called Grundy Center, Iowa.
2: Huh.
1: I'll address Christy with this question.
2: Grundy.
0: Never heard.
1: Grundy. You know the name Grundy, famous for?
2: Grundy.
1: One of your favorite songs.
2: Archies?
1: The Archies.
0: Miss Grundy was the principal or the...
1: Miss Grundy.
2: She didn't sing on the Archies.
1: No, but she was the teacher.
2: Well, I didn't. How would I have known
1: Miss Grundy, usually portrayed with her hair in a bun.
2: Okay.
0: I've heard that the Archies, the creative influence was a hot dog on the tambourine. He was something else.
2: He was. Interesting.
1: But to get back to my topic, yeah. Grundy Center, Iowa, of course, named after Miss Grundy. I did a little homework. Miss Grundy first appeared on the Archie comics November of 1940.
2: Yeah, I'm sorry I missed it.
1: But, no, wait a minute. Miss Grundy, could I finish?
0: Sure.
1: In the more recent version of Archie known as Riverdale, Miss Grundy was reimagined, quote, as a much younger music teacher who had an inappropriate romantic relationship with Archie.
0: Oh, yeah.
2: Oh, boy.
1: So I understand that the founding fathers of Grundy Center, Iowa, may have to change the name.
0: Made his, yeah. his redhead curl.
1: Yeah. They don't want a hooah as their...
0: hot.
2: Ah, the teacher-student thing.
1: Yeah.
0: Miss Grundy in the comic was not hot.
2: No, she wasn't. No,
1: not in the comic book.
2: No.
1: Unless you're into, what do they call them, gilfs?
0: And aren't you, yes, aren't you, isn't Grundy slang for panties or something? Or is that Grunty?
1: Grunz.
0: Grunz?
1: Grunz was slang for male underwear back in the day.
2: Ugh.
1: We have some great new slang terms coming up today, by the way. Anyway, congratulations to the Edge.
0: Way to go, Edge.
1: Edge, Matt Edgington of Grundy Center, Iowa. He scored 13 of 15 correct picks, which this season's miraculous.
0: Yeah.
1: It was a tie, but he beat all the tiebreakers. So what does he win? 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I don't know if he's a married guy, a single guy, has a romantic relationship with somebody. Who knows? But he may want to get someone a nice gift for Halloween. Nothing says happy Halloween like a nice bracelet. Wouldn't you say so, Christy?
2: Yeah.
1: One of those nice diamond bracelets with real diamonds from I Hate Steven Singer. Oh, yeah. That'd be very nice. You have to enter by tomorrow night to be part of week six. 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Just pick the winners in the NFL for week six. It's not that difficult. It's a lot of fun, and you could win yourself a great prize. And we're not done yet.
2: Nope.
1: I know everybody, you guys all look exasperated. This is extremely important.
0: Are we? No, this ain't nothing.
1: This is extremely important.
2: Okay.
1: We have gotten together with our friends from Orange Insoles.
2: Yes.
1: Not only are they saving the soles of your feet and your entire body, a little sweepstakes up and running.
2: Oh.
1: In honor of 15 years of Orange Insoles, they're going to give $515 in the form of a gasoline card, which these days, if you're driving diesel, that's two fill-ups. $515 worth of gasoline from Orange Insoles. I'll take that. Support your tank.
2: Yeah.
1: This Halloween. 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
0: Say thank you.
1: Oh, thank you. Yeah, thanks for the memory.
0: That's right.
1: We could do tank stuff all day long.
0: Thanks.
1: Thank you for being a friend. That's all happening. Patty G, you're kind of quiet over there. Are you working on some new song?
3: I am. Sorry about that.
1: That's okay.
3: Do you think Kumquat is funnier than Bing Cherry?
1: Yes.
2: Yes.
0: Kumquat is always funny.
1: Kumquat always
3: funny. I'm always funny.
0: And okay. It is spelled K-U-M-Quat, right?
2: Yeah.
0: Kumquat?
1: Yeah. Yeah. Kumquat sounds, it's like the country of Guam.
2: What is a Kumquat?
1: It sounds filthy.
0: It's a
2: fruit?
0: No, it's a flightless bird from
3: the Kumquat.
0: The South Pole.
3: Doesn't make any, well, it makes a lot of sound.
1: A kumquat is some kind of a plum or something.
2: That's
1: isn't
2: what
1: it?
2: I thought. A fruit.
1: But I mean, again,
0: plum.
1: Are you? Wait, isn't it a fruit?
2: I don't know.
1: But doesn't the name sound dirty?
2: Yes, absolutely.
1: I'll tell you what. Let's get a look at the kumquat on that. Mm-hmm. Well, that thing's probably wetter than a.
2: Okay.
1: Sorry. Slip and slide in the 4th of July. That'd be a good way to go with this. Yeah. Thank you very much for putting up with all of that.
0: You're welcome.
1: I will be informing you of a special Chick McGee video production that's going to be available momentarily.
2: Yeah, it is a fruit, by the way.
1: What?
2: The kumquat.
1: Oh.
2: Tiny olive-sized citrus fruit.
0: No kidding.
2: Yeah. Huh.
1: That's one of those words I know, but I don't know what it is.
2: Yeah.
1: I've heard it a lot, never bothered to check it out. Speaking of checking things out.
0: I thought a kumquat was much larger.
1: When are we going to have our Shatner thing, do you know? Is that, I'm looking at somebody. I guess it's coming up soon. We'll be joined today by comedian Jeremiah Martin. Go ahead, Chick.
0: Jeremiah was a bullfrog. Now he's a comedian.
1: Very good. All right. Very
2: he
1: fine
2: was
1: comedian.
2: A good friend of mine at once.
1: Looking forward to Jeremiah and, of course, Allie Breen with Sexy Time. That's all coming up today. I mentioned William Shatner. I had a chance to interview him the other day. He's on tour.
0: He looks great.
1: It's amazing.
0: He's unbelievable. And then he went to ride horses.
2: I think he's mocking you.
0: Yeah.
1: No. But it's not effective.
0: I'm mocking you a little bit.
1: It's not working.
3: I laughed.
0: Really? What are you going to do when he passes away? You better run this interview. He's 95, for God's sake.
1: And he looks 50.
2: Well, that doesn't mean he's going to not don't mean wake anything. Up tomorrow.
0: I don't mean you think people in charge, they look down here, well, that guy can't possibly be 95. Move on to the next one.
3: He falls off one horse.
2: That's true.
0: Yeah. Yeah. Tell that to Christopher Reeve.
3: We can't run that interview.
1: I'd like to apologize to Mr. Shatner. He's on tour. He's going to be in a bunch of places real soon.
0: You think somebody tried to tell him to change his last name? You would think, right? Shatner.
3: Did you play him my Shatner song when you interviewed him?
0: Yeah.
2: You know, all about you, know,
1: when we come back, we're going to play your Shatner.
3: No, I'm kidding. I'm sorry. I take it all back.
0: Yes, absolutely. Shatner.
1: This is what happens when you agree with Chick.
0: That's right.
1: When I'm being heckled. Mr. Shatner will be in Madison, Wisconsin, Joliet, Illinois, Indy, Louisville.
0: I think it's Joliet.
3: Joliet.
1: Everything I say, I'm getting pushback on. I feel like I'm home. Let's see
0: now.
1: No
0: way to live, boy.
1: In any event, I'll be telling you about the Shatner tour and also Greg Warren. We had a great visit with Greg yesterday. He's going to be recording his new television special.
2: Okay.
1: You're not excited about that?
2: I am. I'm going to go. But
0: I think
2: we're all going to Pittsburgh. I think you're probably the only one not going,
0: I think.
2: Yeah.
1: That's correct.
0: Why aren't you going?
1: Because I got things to do.
0: I'll drive.
3: We have things to do, but we make time for our friends.
2: That's right.
1: Really?
2: Right.
1: Yeah, well, I'm making time to help him sell out the shows.
0: You're taking responsibility, aren't you?
1: I'll tell you about Greg's tour. I can tell you that he's in Nashville, Tennessee at Zany's coming up starting tomorrow.
2: Oh, Brian! That's fun.
0: Hey,
2: Dorf.
1: Now, I want to tell you about Orange Insoles. I mentioned the Orange Insoles contest we got going, which is really cool. Just go to bobandtom.com, get your name in there. You could win $515 worth of gasoline. And by the way, you get to pick the fuel of your choice.
2: Oh, okay.
1: Chick, you go with the high test?
0: No. Well, sometimes if I'm feeling sassy, I'll get the high test. Yeah.
1: And does anyone use the word high test except for me?
0: No.
1: Okay.
0: No.
1: What do they call it now? Is it called organic?
0: Plus, I think.
1: Is it called organic gasoline? Wouldn't that be great if Whole Foods put up gas pumps, just charged an extra $6 a gallon?
2: Yeah.
1: That's organic.
0: I know there are three of them, but one's regular, but I don't know what the
2: other
0: two are.
2: And then it goes plus, ultra plus, something.
1: I call it high test.
2: Okay,
1: you know
2: good
1: why?
2: For you. Why?
1: Because I'm old school.
0: What about ethyl? Didn't they call one of the gases ethyl?
1: Yeah.
0: Fill it up, ethyl.
1: Yeah.
0: Remember?
1: But that really doesn't tell us much about Orange Insoles, does it?
2: No.
1: Except you could win your flavor of gasoline. It's all up to you.
0: A girl in high school named Ethel.
2: Really?
0: Huge cans. When she was like, I don't know, 15. My goodness. I was 15, too.
1: Because I think the name Ethel has really gone out of fashion.
0: Yeah.
2: Mm-hmm.
1: Probably because of some television.
3: Did you see her at the reunion?
0: I did not. She was not in my class.
1: Oh, gotcha. Can I just pause for a moment and ask you to do your Ethel Merman impression for those that are...
0: Ernie! Oh, that's not...
1: Maybe it's too early.
0: They were Ernest Borgnine and Ethel Merman were married together. Married together.
1: As opposed to married apart.
0: Well, sometimes that works.
3: It happens.
0: Hey, I'll tell you about separate master suites here in a minute. Primaries.
1: Primary suites, I guess. Ethel Merman, of course, has that great appearance. Is it in the movie Airplane where she pops out of the bed? By the way, if you spend a lot of time on your feet, and who doesn't? 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Mm-hmm. 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I'm a huge fan. I give them a double. I wouldn't want to give them thumbs up. How about
2: toes up?
1: A big toe up.
2: Big toe up.
1: Can you hold your big toe and separate it from the others?
2: I don't know. Maybe.
1: That's a trick.
2: Is it?
1: Yeah.
0: You know, a couple of guys right now are very turned off.
1: Yeah, they are. I want to see Christy Lee's feet. Oh, yeah, Christy, let's see.
2: Oh, boy.
1: Those orange insoles.
0: Leaving money on the table.
1: Okay. Thank you very much, Orange Insoles. BobandTom.com to register to win that $515 worth of gas, Olean. When we come back, a song from Pat Godwin.
0: And maybe Josh Arnold.
1: A world sports update. Ooh. Yeah. And more from the O'Reilly Auto Parts Studios. 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
6: I'm Craig Flint from your weather authority. Today, partly to mostly cloudy with a morning shower or spotty sprinkle. A bit breezy and much cooler compared to yesterday. 65 to 70. Tonight, partly to mostly cloudy, 45 to 50. Thursday, partly cloudy. Then late day clouds increase with a high near 65. From your weather authority, I'm meteorologist Craig Flint.
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2: Hi.
0: She's at the Incogni News Desk.
2: Yep.
0: There's Pat Godwin.
3: Hey, Chick McGee.
0: Pat's got a song coming up.
3: I do.
0: What did we talk about?
1: Mr. Shatner.
0: Yeah, the William Shatner song. We're

0: Well, you aren't sure.
1: That's how a teaser works.
0: Teaser. It's a different day.
1: Have you finished the intro?
0: He's tomorrow.
1: Is Josh walking here? What's going on?
0: He had to go to the gym first. He always puts an hour in. So he's
1: okay.
2: I'm telling you this
3: Leave
2: right
3: Josh
2: now.
3: Leave Josh alone.
2: And believe me later, Josh is somewhere sitting in his car.
0: Contemplating every decision he's ever made.
2: Just smiling and...
1: Is he thinking of getting the duct tape and the hose?
2: And enjoying life.
0: Yes.
2: Right?
0: Yes.
2: He's doing this a lot.
0: He's waiting for CVS to open it.
2: And then he's reaching up and click.
1: Okay. Where was I?
2: Yeah, where
1: I've
2: were
1: got
2: you?
1: A lot to do here. I congratulated our winner.
2: Way to go. The Edge.
1: The Edge. Matt Edgington from Grundy Center, Iowa. Once again, named after Miss Grundy from the Archie comics. And not to be confused with Miss Grindy, which is a very weird trans thing. Very awful.
2: Is that right?
1: They have an annual award.
0: Did you mention in a cartoon that a teacher got in trouble for having...
3: It wasn't a cartoon. Riverdale was a TV drama show.
2: Soap opera.
3: Yeah.
0: And she got in trouble for fraternizing with a student?
3: Yes, Archie.
0: That was an actual storyline?
1: Yeah.
3: Yeah.
1: Riverdale
3: was a sexy version of the Archies.
1: Yeah, Riverdale was
0: like
1: the original 1940s Archies.
4: Miss Grundy was really hot.
2: It's time to focus on Grundy Center, Iowa.
3: Okay.
2: Would you like to have dinner in Grundy Center, Tom? Well, you can choose from South Porch Cider. Very nice place.
1: Or?
2: The Tasty, Tasty House.
1: I love that name.
3: The Tasty Tasty House?
2: Nope, it's just the Tasty House.
1: I still like it.
2: The best in Chinese food.
1: Wait a minute. Is the Tasty House the Chinese place?
2: Mm-hmm.
1: That's hilarious. That is so great.
2: What do we name it?
1: What a great...
2: The Tasty House.
1: Do you remember the name of the first Chinese restaurant you ever went to?
2: I do not.
3: No.
1: Chung Hua's.
3: Well, of course you do. You have world famous Chung Hua.
2: Chef Boyardee was your part time.
1: Chung Hua's was great.
2: Korean Grill, Indian cuisine, or the Landmark Bistro, which is a landmark.
1: Oh, I see. Congratulations to Matt Edgington, winner of Week 5 in the Bob and Tom Show Pigskin Picks competition. Winner of what? Mm-hmm. Steven Singer Jewelers $500 gift card. You can be the winner in Week 6. You've got to get your picks in. Just pick the winners in the NFL for Week 6. Please get that done today. Now, I mentioned. A lot of artists, of course, touring. That would include William Shatner. I had a chance to talk to him a couple days ago, and I will repeat the fact that Mr. Shatner
2: looks great.
1: He looks 50. What he's doing right now, among other things, he's coming up. He's got a heavy metal tour, and his album is called What the F is Heavy Metal. He's going to be going out with his band, but right now he's touring with the movie The Wrath of Khan, doing a screening and then coming out and talking about it, and et cetera, et cetera. If you want to see Mr. Shatner live and in person, he's going to be at the Orpheum in Madison coming up Wednesday, October 28th. Thursday, he'll be in Joliet at Rialto Square. Friday, he'll be in Indy at the Murat. And then Saturday, Halloween, he'll be in Louisville at the Louisville Palace. And then the following Sunday in Northfield, Ohio, near Cleveland.
3: Well,
1: so anyway,
3: shame he can't come in. He's right here in the
1: Mr. Shatner, he's been in here before.
3: I know. I remember.
1: William Shatner on tour. But we have an interview with him. We'll get to that. We're playing it tomorrow, I understand. But that reminds me of a Pat Godwin song.
2: Yes.
3: There we go, Pat.
1: This
3: you're
1: is
3: on.
1: Pat's famous for his parodies. This one is a parody of a parody.
0: I am not famous for my parodies. I'm famous for my original songs.
1: Oh, of course you are.
3: Oh, yes. Lighthouse. How could we forget?
2: No,
0: Circle
2: you're not.
0: City Lighthouse.
1: Yeah, okay. Okay, could you stop plugging yourself and play the song? Go ahead.
0: Well, I'll enjoy it.
1: Three,
0: myself.
1: Two, and go.
0: This is a parody. This is an actual parody of a satire, of a Tim Kavanaugh satire.
1: Okay.
0: My poor girlfriend has irritable bowel syndrome.

0: sat in her shoes.
1: She has.
0: She has. I'll say it the way I want to.
1: That the joke isn't there when you do it that way.
0: Shut up, Tom. I won't sing the rest of it. Sometimes people don't even notice. She
2: go,
0: is.
2: Go, Tom. Go.
1: She's the, she, you know, she isn't. The joke is she has Shatner pants, you see.
0: That's what I said.
1: No, you, you're saying she is. You keep singing it wrong.
3: I keep singing is.
0: No, no, see, I'm doing it in a very affected way where you think no, it don't. Sounds like is, but it's actually has.
1: But you're doing it in a way that the joke is lost,
0: I'm
1: you
0: start
1: see.
0: It over then.
1: I'll explain how jokes work.
2: I can't
1: work.
2: Believe I'm not causing any of this. I'm just sitting here.
0: My poor girlfriend has irritable bowel syndrome.

0: Shatner's shoe. William Shatner's shoes.
1: Souvenirs.
2: Come on.
3: Come on, Haywood.
1: You're supposed to say she has William Shatner's souvenirs.
0: My poor girlfriend, we're going to move ahead.
3: Okay.
0: Has irritable bowel syndrome and William Shatner's souvenirs displayed in her home. She is
3: Shatner.
1: She has.
0: That's what I'm saying.
1: No, you're saying she is.
2: You said she
1: is. It doesn't work that way. There's no joke anymore.
2: She is Shatner Pants.
0: She was Shatner Pants.
1: No, it has to be she has.
0: I did it on purpose.

0: Is Shatner underwear.
1: Oh.
0: She has Shatner jammies, a Star Trek bet, she's even Shatner too. We are done.
1: Sorry I asked. Well, as you can see, if you want to build your own jokes, there was something in there.
2: You did a fine
1: apologize
2: job.
1: To both Mr. Thank Shatner you. And to Tim Cavanaugh. Time now for email from our listeners.
2: I have one.
1: There they are, preparing emails. Send.
2: This is from Larry. Dear Bob and Tom Show, I'm getting married in Jamaica this morning.
1: Morning.
2: Listening to you guys on the app to occupy my mind until the ceremony.
1: All right.
2: With your collective marital experience, what advice do you have to make our marriage a success?
3: Don't do it.
0: Well, I got married in Jamaica in the grill, 1990.
2: And how'd that go?
0: 8 months.
2: Larry, we hope you last longer than eight months.
0: None of that's a joke.
2: You'll be very happy, I'm sure.
1: Your superpower is listening.
2: Is that it?
1: That's your superpower, Larry. Trust me on that.
2: Listening.
1: Listening. Okay? Mm. Don't listen to me. Listen to her.
2: Okay.
1: That's your superpower, Larry. I'm telling you.
4: Find a hobby that requires you to be out of town.
2: You know, this is so ironic. You listen to her, but you don't listen to
4: Six
2: any
4: weeks
2: of us.
4: A year. No, he doesn't
1: all my
4: listen
1: listening,
4: to her.
1: All my listening is focused on her.
2: And
1: she thinks I don't listen. So you can imagine how much listening capacity I have. It's very close to zero.
4: Well, listening is not finite. You should always be able to listen.
1: I can't.
2: What about the separate bedrooms, chick?
4: Huh?
2: Well, marital advice. Some people have separate, primary suites or...
1: No.
4: I can't endorse it, but, maybe it works for somebody.
1: Well, good luck.
2: Yeah, good luck, Larry. I don't know what his bride-to-be's name is. She did not put that on here, but...
1: What if she's Rasta?
4: I wonder if she really exists, or is this just the make-believe thing for him?
2: No, I think it's real.
4: Okay.
2: Best wishes, congratulations to Larry.
1: You go, Larry. You do it.
2: Whomever he married.
1: Now,
4: Lawrence.
1: What do you have over there? Do you have any letters over there?
4: Dear Bob and Tom Show, can y'all give my coworker a shout-out? His name is Richard, a.k.a. Richie. He listens to your show every morning at work. Loud enough for the entire plant to hear. Well, thank you, Jeff from Pennsylvania. No, we can't say hello to Richard or Richie. Sorry. Jeff in the biggest pencil in the world, Pennsylvania.
1: We have some Pennsylvania news coming up today.
4: Really?
1: Actually, yes. Big Pennsylvania news. Huge Pennsylvania news, in fact.
4: Pennsylvania.
1: Pennsylvania in history, a massive massive news story.
4: Pennzoil, right? What do you got?
2: I have a letter.
4: Oh, okay.
2: Hello, clowns.
4: Hey, how
2: Mine
4: you doing?
2: Mine is Christy.
4: Honk, honk.
2: I'm a teacher, so I sometimes get a two-hour delay. My daily commute is early in the morning. The gang always sounds so chipper and happy at that time. On the days when I have a delay, though, I hear the back end of the show. Then you all sound exhausted by Tom. It's like he crushes your soul every day.
1: That's right. It usually takes me about 30 minutes, but... At some time like today, I got it done in 10. I was very proud of myself.
4: Amazing. Well done.
2: Thank you. Best regards, Lance.
1: Now, this is a good letter because it brings up a topic that was somewhat controversial yesterday. The annoying change of language.
2: Is a word and then it goes away?
4: New words? Or
1: The tramp stamp.
2: Yeah, it's now cake topper.
1: Do you want to give me the background on that, Christy?
2: Yeah, the Gen Zs are, Gen Z wants their own language, so they have taken some words and changed them. The lower back tattoo that we all called the tramp stamp or the butt hat.
1: It's right above the butt crack.
2: Yes, is now called the cake topper.
1: It had been called a tramp stamp for quite some time.
4: Because them cakes, Tom, is a, that's a,
1: yes, but a
4: flattering remark.
1: But a cake topper doesn't have the, tramp stamp has judgment in it, which is why I like it.
4: Tramp stamp?
1: Yeah, tramp stamp. You're implying that...
4: She's a tramp.
1: Dear Bob and Tom Show writes, Dennis from Ogden, Utah. Oh, wait a minute.
4: I've heard of that.
1: Sorry. I read this too. Ogden, Iowa.
2: Oh.
4: What is with Iowa today?
1: I didn't know. So I'm sorry, Dennis. I wasn't looking carefully enough. Dennis from Ogden, Iowa. The tramp stamp is called the ink above the stink here in Iowa.
2: Oh.
1: Well, thank you. Why are you looking disgusted?
2: Because that's disgusting sounding.
0: Not cute at all.
1: No, it's
4: I wonder
1: not.
4: How far Ogden is from Grundy Center. Let's look.
2: Okay.
1: I wonder if anybody from Grundy Center is driving to Ogden right now.
4: Right. You never know.
1: Wouldn't that be special?
4: That'd be weird, right?
1: Once again, we're talking about Grundy Center because that's where The Edge is from. He's our new buddy, The Edge, Matt Edgington. He won himself that Steven Singer Jewelers $500 gift certificate by being our winner in week five of Bob and Tom Pigskin Picks. He picked 15. What did he get? 13 of 15 right. He got. And then it was a tie, but he had all the tiebreakers. Week six is coming up starting Thursday night. So please get your picks in right now.
2: Iowa's a long state, isn't it? It's like really wide.
4: Well, I think it's really square.
1: There's plenty of room.
2: Yeah.
1: Plenty of soybeans, plenty of corn, plenty of great folks.
2: You go to work at the same time every day, basically, right?
1: More or less,
2: yeah. Do you see the same person, same car, same...
1: I was a little late today. I had a dog issue, but I, generally speaking, I see almost no one.
2: Okay.
1: I'm on the road way before... it's early.
2: Every day, it's almost like every day I turn onto the freeway right after the Piazza produce truck guy or gal. I'd like to say hello. They're a very good driver, and I follow them almost all the way to work every morning. It's crazy. Isn't that weird?
1: No. I mean, you're on a schedule.
2: Yeah, but that's, I don't know. It just seems kind of crazy.
1: It's time for us to check in with Chick McGee and how he stays sane at home.
2: How do you stay sane at home?
4: 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SimpliSafe. Ahead of crime in real time.
1: Oh, thank you very much, yes. SimpliSafe. 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Coming up, today is one of those special days. Yesterday was National
2: No Bra Day.
1: No Bra Day.
2: Yep.
1: Whoever this committee is, the National Day Calendar people, today is a special day, too.
2: Yep.
1: We're going to tell you about that when we return to the O'Reilly Auto Parts studios. 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
1: 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Hooker the Cooker, failed to mention news, and the great Paul Thorne. I'm going.

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22: Hi.
21: Hello, Pat Godwin.
23: Hello, Chick.
21: There's Josh Arnold.
24: Hey.
21: Hello. There's Ace Cosby.
25: Hey.
21: I'm Chick, and hello, Tom.
26: Hey, Josh. Got a good night's sleep, did you?
24: I wish I had a good story or excuse. It was just I forgot to set the alarm.
22: That happens.
21: Happens sure. To the best.
22: Yeah.
26: So what went through your head when you woke up and looked at the clock?
24: I said out loud, OS.
26: Now, is your clock one of the ones positioned so that you can see it easily while lying in bed?
24: It is my phone.
26: Oh, so you have to pick it up and press a button?
24: Yeah, yeah. Oh. Or when I pick it up, it usually lights up.
21: Yeah.
22: Yeah.
24: But, I woke up, like, to the minute just an hour later than I normally do.
21: Oh.
24: So.
26: Okay. Well, is that the time zone thing from being on vacation in the central time zone?
24: Maybe. Huh. Maybe. So.
21: Or maybe you're getting ready to return to standard time.
22: Yeah.
24: Yeah. But every night. Right? Oh, yeah. Every night I set the alarm and it's usually around the same time and I just forgot to last night, I guess. Yep.
26: I see.
24: Or I turned it off in my sleep. Sometimes that happens, too.
26: I have a illuminated clock. I mean, it's as...
21: I have the same thing. It's wonderful.
26: But it's bare... I mean, it is... It gives off so little light.
21: I thought you had it on the ceiling.
26: I used to.
21: Have one on
26: I
21: the
26: love
21: ceiling.
26: That one.
21: That's the one I have.
26: It projected onto the ceiling.
21: Yeah.
26: That was vetoed by my bed partner, if you will. So, but I've got one that...
22: My bed partner.
26: I've got one that emits virtually no light because Miss Princess and the Pea is a little sensitive to light. So, but I can just kind of... roll it and just look. I don't have to pick up my phone and look at it.
24: Yeah.
22: I have to pick up my phone, nice. Too. Yeah, I don't have a clock.
26: But that means you got to wake up to see. No, that's unnecessary.
24: Yeah, I know. I ideally, my phone would even be in a different room
22: right.
24: when I sleep. I mean, so, they say you don't really need it. Want it charging right. next to your head as you're right. sleeping.
22: Oh, I do that. Maybe I shouldn't.
26: We probably are the first voices that many people hear. We are on their alarm clocks.
22: Maybe.
24: Mm-hmm. Mm-hmm.
26: So,
21: how do you feel about turning the Wi-Fi off when you sleep? That's something you're supposed to do.
24: Right. Airplane mode when you
21: right,
24: sleep?
21: Right.
22: Oh, wow. You mean on your phone, not like in your house?
21: No. Yeah, the whole thing.
26: Why?
21: It's supposed to be better night's sleep.
22: Really?
26: What does that have to
21: that's
26: do
21: what
26: with
21: what I'm telling you.
26: Is it?
21: You're not being bombarded with the Wi-Fi transmissions.
26: With the job that we have with those AM towers out there.
21: Oh, yeah.
22: We're done.
26: Yeah. Yeah. When I go to the doctor, I don't have to get any scans.
21: No.
24: Yeah.
26: They know.
22: Buy a banana and see how quick it ripens.
24: Right, we've done weird experiments here.
26: Yeah.
24: Where,
26: yeah.
21: I think my doctor told me the last time, the train's left the station, pal. So
26: remember, I used to live up there on the hill about, as the crow flies, maybe a thousand yards from here.
21: It gets closer every time he talks about it. But 10 yards from here. I used to...
26: No, it's that...
21: Right in the back.
22: It's up the street. We know where you... Yeah.
26: I mean, my house over there was... I could walk there in 5 minutes if
21: I wish
26: it weren't
21: for
26: the river.
21: So
26: but,
21: drown.
26: I mean, my toaster turned into an AM radio.
24: It's all crazy. Because
26: that thing is giving off whatever yeah. kind of rays.
21: Right. So why wouldn't you want to turn that off when you're sleeping? I don't know what these rumors
26: are. Well, they
21: are.
26: Might as well turn off the AM here. There's nobody... Are you listening to it?
21: Okay. Now we have to write.
24: Now we have to go apologize to
21: text.
24: Kenny, the AM guy.
22: Yeah.
26: Well, it'll be interesting to do because he lives in Los Angeles.
21: Hey,
26: now,
21: sorry about the remark. Well, it wasn't very nice.
24: Sorry, Kenny.
27: Try to make a living.
21: That's right.
26: No,
21: I'm
26: Kenny,
21: trying to rock.
26: Kenny, please tell me more of your opinion about the defensive line of the.
21: I'm just trying
26: Orlando.
21: To rock.
26: Okay, let's move forward here. We have. Do you have any more letters over there?
21: Do I? No, would I? Right? No. Dear Bob and Tom Show, my son turns 1 year old next week.
26: All right.
21: Watching your show on YouTube has become our nightly bedtime routine. He especially enjoys listening to Chick during the intro. Huh. Thanks for making bedtime a little easier for this mama.
24: Oh, that's great.
26: Oh, so the kid listens to your voice and falls asleep.
22: That is kind of what she's insinuating.
26: I'm not reading, even reading between the lines. Christy nailed it. That's an insinuation. That's a direct.
21: That is Haley from Clarksville, Tennessee.
26: Love that name.
21: Thank you, Haley.
26: I got this nice letter here. If you were enjoying yesterday's show, or if you were listening to it and not enjoying it, you still probably heard about it. we learned about Duncan Hines.
22: Yeah.
26: H-I-N-E-S.
21: I think we'll all remember where we were when we heard about Duncan Hines.
22: Someone said to me
21: Hines.
22: At dinner last night, what the hell was that all about?
26: I think it's important in our to learn the backstory.
22: Yeah, okay.
26: It was fascinating.
22: Because
21: Shut up! I'm sorry. I don't know where that came from. I'm sorry.
26: A nice letter from Urbana, Ohio.
24: You know what is interesting? Greg did seem to take that one like more seriously.
21: Yes, he did.
24: We were kind of throwing jokes at him, and he just kept chugging along.
21: Duncan Hines.
22: I think he took it personally because of that P&G thing.
26: Duncan Hines was a real person.
22: Yes.
21: Urbana, Ohio, home of Betty White, and they were in our football league, the Urbana Hill Climbers.
24: Okay. Wow.
21: Absolutely. They're in Central
22: Ohio. So Betty
21: Ohio.
22: White went to school with Duncan Hines?
21: Yep.
24: That's right.
26: No.
24: Wow. Like football, would you?
26: The letter is
21: That's where he got the idea for them cakes. Betty White.
26: The letter is from Dave, who lives in cakes. Urbana. Could you shut up?
21: Please? Okay.
26: Duncan Hines, as you recall from yesterday's show, was a gentleman who traveled the country, and he would rate restaurants.
21: Much like Johnny Appleseed.
22: Yes. Right.
26: And I think that particular... He was the first one to do this, and yes. I think that's now become a job for a lot of people.
21: Oh, yeah.
26: We have people on Reddit, et cetera, rating everything.
21: You'd be really good at that. Why don't you do that?
26: Oh, no thanks.
21: Rating stuff.
26: No.
21: No?
26: No.
21: Telling people your opinions? Forcing it on them?
26: No.
22: He does it every day.
21: That's true.
26: According to Dave, he noted that Duncan Hines published a list of good restaurants. My family owned a restaurant that was on the Duncan Hines list of Adventures in Good Eating back in the 1930s.
22: Whoa.
26: Well, that's cool, Dave.
21: What's this guy's name?
26: Dave.
21: Talk sheep, Dave.
24: You want to see pictures of
21: the tin plate that they would say
24: Duncan Hines ate here and liked it?
21: That's right.
26: Yeah, that's essentially what it was.
24: Yeah.
26: And Duncan Hines took no advertising, and he would inspect the kitchens of all the places he went. Greg talked about it.
22: How did he make any money?
24: Yeah.
26: He was a salesman.
24: What did he sell? The book. Yeah, he did take some money.
22: Okay.
24: I don't know what.
26: No, but he didn't take advertising.
24: Right. He sold the book.
21: What?
24: He sold the book of recommendations.
22: Oh.
24: But restaurants, if a restaurant said, hey, maybe I'll make it into the book this year and slid him a 50, he wouldn't.
21: Right.
26: He wouldn't take it.
24: But I don't even know if that came up.
26: But the reason we were talking about it was because Greg Warren.
21: I think it would come up. That's the only way he made money.
26: And I'll mention that Greg Warren is on tour. Go see him. He's going to be in many places. And he's recording his next live performance that will be on video. Where is that going to be again? Pittsburgh?
22: Yes, Pittsburgh, November 21st.
26: Okay.
22: 20th. Or 20th.
21: 20th and
22: 20th. 19th,
21: well,
22: 20th,
21: 21st. I think we're both.
26: Yeah.
21: Right.
26: But Greg's in Nashville coming up starting tomorrow night at Zany's. And then he'll be in...
24: What a lovely theater in Pittsburgh.
26: La
24: Grande Teat.
21: If you're anybody who's anybody, you have to play the teat.
24: Right.
1: Oh, my gosh.
24: Right.
26: Well, it used to be named the Carnegie Mellon.
21: Right.
24: Right.
21: Yeah. Now it's the Carnegie Teat.
26: Uh-huh. Okay, I see.
24: It's French. I don't know what it means.
26: The larger point is Greg is out on tour. He's going to be our guest in the studio unless he hears this, and he'll never set foot in here again. Yeah, I'll tell you all about his upcoming tour when we return. Coming up today, comedian Jeremiah Martin. And a little bit of sexy time with Allie Breen. When we return, sporting news. Big news in the world of Major League Baseball.
21: Yeah.
26: These are the O'Reilly Auto Parts Studios. 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
7: I'm Craig Flint from your Weather Authority. Today, partly to mostly cloudy with a morning shower or spotty sprinkle. A bit breezy and much cooler compared to yesterday. 65 to 70. Tonight, partly to mostly cloudy, 45 to 50. Thursday, partly cloudy. Then late day clouds increase with a high near 65. From your Weather Authority, I'm meteorologist Craig Flint.
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11: Ace Cosby.
13: Hello.
11: I'm Chick. Hello, Tom. How are you, buddy?
14: Doing great. A couple quick congratulations going out to our new buddy, The Edge.
11: The Edge. Did you say The Edge?
14: Oh, yeah.
11: There he is. I don't know how he makes his guitar sound like a whole orchestra. Oh, my God.
14: Oh, this guy's great.
13: And it's easy to make fun of you, too, but listen to that.
14: Yeah, come on. That's great. That's three guys playing instruments.
11: Well,
14: and then a guy up front with weird glasses. Matt Edgington from Grundy Center, Iowa, the winner of Pigskin Picks week number 5 on the Bob and Tom Show. He'll be tomorrow on the air with us. The Edge. He's going to be talking to Chick McGee about the shoe-in of the week.
11: Did you say The Edge? Yeah!
14: He got himself the $500 gift card from Steven Singer Jewelers.
11: One, two,
14: you could win week 6.
11: Four.
14: You know what we need to do now?
7: What?
14: Pat's irritated.
11: Oh, yeah.
14: I because know. I demanded a song from him.
13: Well, I...
14: So I'm going to do it again.
11: He's...
14: Pat, I want to hear your Bono impression, but first...
11: He's really something.
13: I don't mind that.
14: I want you to... we'll see if you can get it right.
13: William Shatner, I don't care.
14: Boy, that's because you screwed it up.
13: Well, on purpose. I
14: don't think so. Pigskin Picks, week six. It begins Thursday evening. So get those picks in today. Matt, there were he got 13 of 15 tied, and then he got the tiebreakers. So be a winner. Get that done today by going to bobandtom.com. Now, a couple of other quick things while Pat gets his guitar out. I want to say hello to Duke Tomato. He's going to be at the Acorn in Three Oaks, Michigan, coming up on Friday. Saturday, Cedar Rapids at the Southside Blues Fest. We had a lot of Iowa stuff this morning, it would seem. But The Edge, once again, from Grundy Center, Iowa. And are you aware that, Josh Arnold, I know you were a little late today. Your alarm didn't go off. Are you aware that Grundy is named after Miss Grundy from the Archies?
13: Oh, I wasn't.
14: Yes.
13: I was not.
14: Yeah, Miss Grundy, the classic... school marm, if you will.
13: Who wrote The Archies?
11: Actually, Diamond? John Steinbeck.
13: Fascinating.
11: It was early on, but yeah.
13: It was originally titled East of Riverdale, wasn't
11: That's
13: it?
11: Right.
14: Yeah.
11: There was a character, Kathy.
13: But like I know...
11: She was quite a...
13: Hank Ketchum wrote...
11: Oh, yeah.
13: Dennis the Menace.
11: Dennis the Menace.
13: And things like that. But I don't know who did the Archies. Like,
14: I don't know if they credited the writers.
7: Right.
14: So, Pat, do you want to do your tribute to The Edge? Matt Edgington?
13: Well, it's Bono, actually. I'll tell you what. Do me a favor. Introduce me, and I'll just go right into the act, and boom, I'll just give it right to you, because I've been doing it for years.
14: Okay, ladies and gentlemen, joining us on the guitar, the comedic stylings of Pat Godwin.
13: You know, I love the band. You know, Tom, yeah, I'm Irish. I love the band U2. And Christy, yes. You always include the other DJs in like it's a natural conversation.
14: Uh-huh.
13: I love when people do that.
7: Yeah.
13: And Christy, huge fan of U2. But Bono, very full of himself, yeah. Very, very pompous. Bono, at this point in his career, can take any song and make it sound very special. He's just so full of himself.

0: be our hen. This one's for all the dogs in shelters. Snoopy, hang on.
1: And you hold your hand up like this. You bring
2: little,
1: it down. The
2: little tribute to Bob.
1: Dies, and you go right into the next bit.
3: Love
2: that's
3: it.
2: Great. Thank you very much, Pat.
4: Isn't Snoopy hang on, Snoopy?
1: See, Snoopy is the dog.
4: Right, I know, but the song is Snoopy.
1: Right. So I went Snoopy because we're talking about dog.
4: Yeah, I don't think it works.
1: It works. It's worked every night for 37 years.
2: This is not the day.
5: I don't know
2: what happened at Pat's house in the last 24 hours.
1: This is
2: not the day to go after it.
4: Okay.
2: I'm just telling you. We need to have some kind of rotating standard we could move around the rooms. Who is in a bad mood and what's wrong with them?
5: Should we?
2: Yeah.
5: Is that what we should do?
2: Yes.
3: By the way, Vic Bloom is the man who wrote the Archie comics.
4: Ah, we hardly knew you, Mr. Bloom.
3: Oh, illustrated by Bob Montana.
4: Oh, okay.
2: And it came out in the 1940s.
5: Right? Do you know whose grandson, Bob Montana?
4: I don't.
5: Joe Montana.
4: Wow.
5: That's a lie.
2: Thank you, Martel. You know something? That actually leads to, before we get to sports.
5: Lie?
2: We have a fun story.
5: Is it?
2: In the world of dogs.
3: In the world of dogs.
4: Arfers? I call dogs arfers.
2: Because we have had a bunch of cool stories about dachshunds lately. I'm a big fan.
5: Huh. I like the big stupid dogs. I like the bigger.
2: But everybody has a dog that they like. So if you happen to like dachshunds.
5: If it fits in your lap, it's not a dog.
3: A Texas city has unveiled a massive statue of a giant wiener dog.
5: And I'm glad you ended that with dog.
3: The Buda Economic Development Corporation reports that the 19-foot-long, 10-foot-tall dachshund sculpture.
4: 10-foot-tall?
3: 10-foot-tall.
5: Boy, that's a tall. 10-foot-tall. What's the name of the Beautify organization? What did you say?
3: It's called the Buda.
1: Buda.
2: It's spelled B-U-D-A, and I looked it up. It is pronounced like beauty.
5: Did you hear Pat squashing out all possibilities of comedy? Buda, like Peter Wolf.
2: Oh, you mean like reputed to Buda?
5: You can't do that now. He's already staked a claim.
4: I'm just glad Chrissy said Buda, not Booba, like when she said tit foot tall.
1: You did say tit foot tall.
3: I can say Booba.
2: Now, Chick, you're a semi-Buddhist.
5: Yeah, I'm a baby Buddhist.
2: Go with, and Pat, you'll appreciate this because you know the Beatles and the John Lennon solo work.
5: Ring, ding, ding, ding, ding. That's
2: the one where he goes, I don't believe in Buddha.
1: Oh, I don't believe in Buddha.
2: Does he give it a boo or a bud?
1: That's like a Buddha.
2: Because some people go with the Buddha.
1: Oh, no, he says Buddha.
3: Are you sure this isn't Buddha? The Buddha economic?
2: No, it's pronounced like beauty. So it's Buddha. B-U-D-A.
5: It's like Peter Wolf.
3: The Buddha Economic Development Corporation.
2: In Texas.
3: Reports that the 19-foot-long, 10-foot-tall dachshund was unveiled in Buddha City Park.
2: Buddha.
3: You just want me to say Buddha so you can play that.
5: Do we have it?
2: No, I'm not. I'm not going to play reputed to Buddha.
3: Yeah, you are.
2: No, I'm not. Yeah, don't even have it over here. Don't
5: open up the door, bitch.
4: Jason, stop. I can see Jason looking for it. Knock it off.
3: Built entirely
2: It's the album Blow Your Face Out.
5: Dickie!
3: Built entirely of Corten steel and fabricated by the Texas Public Art Studio.
4: Is it cool?
3: Art Scene Alliance.
2: Do you have a picture? You got a picture of the dachshund?
3: The structure highlights the city's title as
2: hilarious.
3: The Wiener Dog Capital of Texas.
2: It's a giant sculpture of
4: the
2: dachshund.
4: I mean, it kind of makes you happy right away.
3: It's kind of smiling.
1: Absolutely.
2: Yeah. And what's
5: he
2: interesting
5: is in an action pose.
2: Now, do you know what Corten steel is?
3: No.
5: I don't.
3: What is Corten steel?
2: For any engineers out there, you can correct me if I'm wrong, but Corten steel is designed to rust,
4: it's going to look like a dachshund.
2: Yeah, but once it rusts, that's it. It just rusts. It is a thin layer of I don't know, rust or oxidation, whatever. But it's designed to do that.
3: Okay.
5: I've always heard it's better to rust than
2: to fade away.
5: Do
2: a Neil Young reference? Is that what you're doing?
5: Well, you said Cortez the killer, right?
2: But one of the interesting things about Corten steel is it gets very warm because it's kind of a dark brown.
5: It's a chemical reaction,
2: which is appropriate for a dachshund. So that's one hot dog in the summer.
6: Oh no.
3: Wow. You went all that way for that?
5: That was the proper response. Oh, no. Oh, my God.
3: The giant steel
5: dachshund. You know better than that.
2: I had to research Corten steel just for that joke.
6: Giant, how big was it?
2: But that is not the wiener capital of Texas. That, of course, is the Cowboys practice facility. Right, Chick?
5: Yes, sir. Boy.
2: Yeah, the Cowboys. You hate them.
5: Whole team of wieners.
4: I like that statue. You guys like it?
3: Yeah, it's cute.
2: So, once again, Buda.
3: Buda Wiener Dog Races is a local tradition dating to all the way back to 1997.
6: It was nearly tit-foot-tall Buda.
4: Buda.
3: No, it's Buda.
2: Ladies and gentlemen, the short version I'd like to present from Blow Your Face Out.
5: Wait a minute. Do we have him walking up the... walking up to her door, I like that part. That's the best part.
2: Open the door, bitch.
5: Where the door... Where
2: well, here's what we got. Here's what walking. We have so far.
7: Okay. Right. Hey, Reputa. Reputa the Buta. Hey, Reputa the Buta. Let me down your hair. Let me climb up to the light of your love.
2: Oh, yeah.
4: He's trying to say Rapunzel.
6: Yeah,
4: he's totally screwed up. He can't remember.
2: And the, right. And the drummer. It's the drummer. What is his name? Stephen Joe Bland shouts out, Rapunzel.
4: And for those who aren't deep, deep inside this band, this is the Jake Giles band.
5: Yeah.
2: If great. You want, blow your face out.
4: That's fine.
2: And we've had Peter.
4: I'm doing what you would do.
5: Yeah.
2: Which is explaining it to the proletariat.
4: Yeah, that's exactly right.
5: And it's blow your face out, Dickie.
2: No, but
5: it's not just blow your face out.
6: Didn't he have some of the best stage patter, though? Wasn't he great?
2: He's great. He has a very interesting book I read last year. It's a very quite the artist.
5: He found Faye Dunaway attractive, which I'm always
4: she's harsh.
5: Yes.
2: Mr. Wolf is a very interesting
5: she
2: fellow.
5: She is Joan Crawford.
2: And he, the album is called Blow Your Face Out.
5: Dickie.
2: No.
5: You have to have Dickie.
2: No, he says blow your face out,
5: Dickie,
2: I believe.
5: You don't know anything about Jay Giles.
2: During the, Dickie is the...
5: Magic Dick.
2: Magic Dickie.
3: Hey, you Dickies, let's move on, shall we?
2: He's a great harmonica player. Let's just be, you're right, Chris.
5: Whatever you say, five tit tall.
4: 5 tit tall? What if that was the new measurement?
3: It was 10. Get it right.
4: Oh, you see that fella?
5: How tall you are.
2: Christy is not tall, but I think she's taller than her. You know.
4: That fella was easily 7.5 tit tall.
5: excuse me, sir. Now, I understand the convenience store was held up. Did you get a...
6: How big was the guy?
5: Did you get a look at the fella?
4: I saw him all right. Uh-huh. He had glasses.
5: Can you describe him for
4: me? He had a goatee.
5: Okay. Uh-huh.
4: And he must have been 6 feet tall.
2: Now, in your culture, sir, they measure... a gentleman or a lady's
6: like
2: height.
6: Hands and horses.
2: They do it by him, didn't they?
4: Okay.
5: The tits about as big as your hand.
2: Okay, very good. Very good. Let's put it. Wait a minute. That's the stop sign. Okay, good. We got coming up in the world of sports, which we haven't even gotten to
5: Major
2: yet.
5: Major League Baseball playoffs last night. And other things.
4: And other delights?
2: Give me the teaser.
5: Shohei Ohtani could be the worst player in Major League Baseball. You heard me.
3: Hey, Ohtani.
5: And the WNBA. The WNBA has a place to play, finally, for the finals. That's nice. I think that's nice. And the word in sports today is pumpkin.
4: Ah.
5: Pumpkin.
4: Are we going to do a little pumpkin chunkin'?
5: Not pumpkin. Pumpkin.
2: Mm-hmm. Okay, very nice. 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
10: I'm Craig Flint from your Weather Authority. Today, partly to mostly cloudy with a morning shower or spotty sprinkle. A bit breezy and much cooler compared to yesterday. 65 to 70. Tonight, partly to mostly cloudy, 45 to 50. Thursday, partly cloudy. Then late day clouds increase with a high near 65. From your Weather Authority, I'm meteorologist Craig Flint.
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14: 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To the Bob and Tom Show. 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
15: Hi.
14: She's at the Incogni News Desk. There's Pat Godwin.
16: Hello, Chick.
14: Yes. He's ready for show.
17: He was going to tell us why he was in a bad mood during the break, and he forgot to.
15: He's not in a bad mood, are you?
14: Well, maybe we'll go
16: It was
14: over
16: a whole...
14: On the air.
16: After I left here, it was a whole thing.
15: Ah.
14: There's Josh Arnold.
15: We're your friends. We'll
16: Hi.
15: Talk.
17: I don't
14: let's
17: care.
14: Not forget, no matter what happened the rest of the day, Josh was late today. There's Ace Cosby.
18: Hey.
14: I'm Chick. Hello, Tom.
18: It always throws you off for the rest of the day a little, doesn't it?
14: Yep.
18: Yeah.
15: You're off by an hour.
18: Well, you know what? I take it back. I'm over it.
17: I for one, enjoyed it.
15: It wasn't bad missing the first couple of breaks, was it? Yeah.
17: Didn't get all that negative feedback.
14: No, I said you were somewhere sitting in your car just... Absolutely.
17: And let me ask you this.
18: Yes,
17: when you woke up and you were an hour after your normal wake-up time.
18: Right.
17: Did you do your same routine? Did you do your shower, coffee? Because it took you an hour to get in here.
18: I
17: didn't know you weren't here until the show started. And 45 minutes later, I said, is he showering or taking a bath?
18: My routine, I'm not proud of this, but my routine does not change when I'm late.
17: So instead of putting on yesterday's pants, no socks,
18: right,
17: rushing out the door,
18: right,
17: taking several illegal left turns, you just did everything in Josh's way.
18: Yes, but I want you to know it's because I have the utmost confidence that you guys will carry on just fine.
17: No, I think it's because you're incredibly anal retentive. I think we need a call to your mom. We got to find out. We got to find out if you pooped every day at exactly 7:15. What's happening? Oh, that's interesting to me that you did your normal routine even though you were late.
14: Do you remember if you had a special night routine with they'd read you a book and say goodnight moon? And
18: oh man, when I was that little, I don't remember much of that at all. I remember I remember being told we had a very strict bedtime.
15: Did you guys sleep in one room, all the boys?
18: All four of us. There were two bunk beds for a long time, and it was all four of us in there. And we would all go to bed at the same time, and I remember specific TV show themes as I was trying to go to sleep.
14: Oh, okay.
17: That's interesting.
18: So, yeah.
17: Like the theme from MASH?
18: Hill Street Blues.
17: Oh, that's a good theme.
18: Yeah, that one would, and that one I definitely remember. Saint Elsewhere, I feel like I.
14: Oh, yeah.
18: So in Central Time, 9 o'clock shows were what I would fall asleep to.
17: Yeah, my mom would read me the Mr. Small books. Mm. God, I love

0: sweet I
1: was. I mean,
0: was.
1: Yeah, you don't become this hostile and mean without starting sweet and having it, having it worn off.
2: Sure. Oh, yeah, people aren't born, you know, I believe most people, the vast majority, are not born evil.
3: No.
4: we're hearing the origin story.
3: We right. create them.
1: I wonder if I can get the Mr. Small books.
0: God, I hope you can.
3: I'm sure you can.
1: But I'd have to borrow somebody's kids.
0: Why?
1: Well, my youngest child. Well,
2: she's got to be reading chapters.
1: Ten. Yeah, you know she's reading. What is it? I don't know.
3: Time for grandkids. Yeah. That's what you need.
1: I want to just borrow a couple. we have yet to get to sports, but we were discussing a very interesting news item from Beulah, Texas. Mm-hmm. Christy, they
3: what
1: have,
3: you insist on saying.
1: No, that's how it's pronounced.
3: Okay.
1: Well. Is Jason, it B-U-D-A? Can you yes. get someone on the phone from Beulah, Texas, please?
4: You know, Josh B-U-D-A. Missed the letter segment. Maybe
3: Wouldn't
4: you could
3: Buddha?
4: Do those, some of those for him.
1: B-U-D-A. B-U-D-A, Texas. They have okay. a gigantic dachshund.
3: Wiener dog,
1: which I think is cool.
2: It is cool.
1: And we were learning how to pronounce Beulah.
2: Oh, this is just outside of Austin. I see.
1: Yeah, see, it's a famous place.
2: No,
3: just outside
0: no
3: of Austin.
0: No one said it was...
2: Even but they have annual
0: remotely famous
2: dachshund races.
1: Yes. So
3: right.
1: they've,
3: since 1977.
1: They've built a giant dachshund made of Corten steel, which we discussed, which rusts, and it's supposed to rust. And it's preserved.
0: Which he said off the air, I want a little credit because I did the research on Corten steel.
1: It's very exciting. I'd like to get some letters from our engineers that have used Corten steel.
2: They're far too busy.
1: It's really cool. So, but Chicken, I agree that since you pronounce it a Beulah, that, of course, reminded us of a reputed Abuta from the great Peter Wolf and the Jay Giles Band. We have just a little bit of Blow Your Face Out, ladies and gentlemen. Hope you enjoy this.
5: You turn on the radio don't seem to get the clicks.
0: It's got
5: you
0: to
5: say,
0: go.
5: Hey, man, I can't look at the split. You start to open up a little book, and there's something there you got to overlook. You say, baby, you know there's something on my mind. You say, baby, there's something on my mind. I know that you're home, and I know you ain't all alone. So you start walking over to a house.
0: There you go.
5: You get over to a house, you walk over to a door. You start pounding on the door. You say, open up the door, bitch. It's Wubba Goobba with the green teeth. Let me in.
0: Oh.
5: Well, wow. She opens up the door, and then you just kind of walk up to her.
2: Play
5: and say,
2: a song.
5: Baby. You look up way up at a green mascara and you say, oh, my
0: green
5: darling,
0: mascara.
5: You know, her and me was at the party as friends. Do not believe what they say. That's only gossip that they're telling you down the wisecrack of life.
2: I got affected voice.
5: You say, darling, take your big curls and just squeeze them down. Rotumba. What's the name of that chick with the long hair?
6: Rapunzel.
5: Hey, Rapunzel. Hey, Reputa. Reputed the beauty. Hey, reputed the beauty. Let me down your hair. Let me climb up to the ladder of your love.
2: Must have got lost.
5: Because this is what we're doing, saying to you. Love comes once, and when it comes, you better grab it fast. But sometimes love you grab ain't going to last. And I believe I must have.
2: Oh,
5: you know,
2: God.
5: I think I must have.
2: Oh.
5: You know, baby, I think I must have. You know, I think I must have. I must have got lost.
1: There you go. A little bit of Jay Giles Band live. We had Peter Wolf in here. I asked him about it. He goes, I can't even remember that.
2: Well, there's no way he was sober.
3: No way, yeah.
1: It's great. It's fun.
2: It is fun.
1: So in any event, we can move on from we're going to get someone on the phone from Beulah.
3: Beulah?
0: Beulah, Texas.
3: Today, October 14th, is Be Bald and Be Free Day.
2: Ah,
3: holiday was created.
2: It's B-A-L-D, right?
3: Yes. Well, I mean, you could take it the other way if you'd like.
2: All right.
3: This holiday was created to celebrate the beauty of baldness.
2: How there about that?
0: Go.
3: Yes.
2: Christy, you don't mind a bald guy, do you?
3: No, not at all.
2: You're like your Jason Statham.
3: Yeah.
0: No,
3: yeah,
0: that's not true.
1: Wait a minute, wait a minute, wait a minute.
0: Long-haired guys, period.
2: Right.
1: You've been married how many times?
3: Four.
1: And you have them bald?
3: No.
2: Oh, I didn't say that was her.
1: I rest my case.
2: I did not say that was her preference.
3: Yeah.
2: But we know that she thinks.
1: Not to imply that you've been around the block a handful of times.
3: I don't care.
1: Have you ever had
3: I like the block.
1: Have you ever?
2: Yeah. Block's where she got laid.
0: She had the house on the block.
4: The block defined you.
1: Have you ever had a semi-relationship with a bald man?
7: I don't believe so.
1: Okay. All right.
0: How about somebody wearing a hairpiece?
3: No.
0: Oh.
3: No, absolutely not.
2: See, because you're probably used to pulling hair during certain things.
3: Oh, yeah.
2: But when a bald guy, you can give him the old Benny Hill slap.
1: Yeah, nothing like a little Benny Hill comedy in the middle of an intimate moment.

0: I know
1: would that
0: there are
1: throw
0: no
1: you
0: ladies
1: off
0: that,
1: if someone did that?
2: I'd probably start laughing.
3: Yeah.
0: Oh, man.
3: And you have to add a whoa, whoa, whoa, whoa.
0: Now,
1: so it's a call for men to bare their scalps. So, Tom, you should take your hat off today.
0: That's okay. You don't want to see that. Now, Pat can't help but notice that Pat Godwin, who is not bald, has a little nice wispy tuft.
2: Oh, nice wispy tuft.
1: That's what he said.
2: I think I'd rather be bald.
4: Tom came from Cleveland, Ohio. Went to FLA to be on radio. Gained lots of fans, but lost some hair. The land is near, you know where. He says, hey there, take a walk on the bald side. Come on, Christy. Hey there, take a walk on the bald side. Josh came from St. Louis, Missouri.
2: Hi!
4: Started at Bob and Tom, all big and furry.
2: Furry!
0: Hello there.
4: Tom teases him. Josh just stares. Work here a while, you lose your hair. Yeah. Hey, man. Take a walk on the bald side. Everybody now, come on. Hey, man. Take a walk on the bald side. And the white guys sing the goat.

Wide world, I'm in AA. Well, it's anonymous. I tell him stop. He says I'm drunk right now and thin on top. I said, hey there, take a walk on the bald side. That's not for air, Tom. Come on, hey now, take a walk on the bald side. And the white guys sing, they go, doo.

0: Wow.
1: Oh, the fartophone. Thank you very much, Pat Godd. A little tribute, very nice. A little tribute to the late Lou Reed.
2: So, guys, embrace your bear scalps today.
3: Yeah. I don't know that I embrace it, but I certainly don't worry about it.
1: No, the most famous bald guy when I was a kid, there were only a couple.
2: Telly Savalas.
1: Telly Savalas from Kojic. When I was a kid, it was Yul Brynner.
2: Yeah. Yeah, Yul Brynner. Yeah. And then the
1: Mr. Clean.
2: Mr. Clean. That's who I was trying to think of.
1: A lot of cartoons.
0: Well, evil
2: cartoons are different.
0: Evil, yes.
1: Elmer Fudd.
0: Criminals were bald.
1: Mr. Magoo. Popeye was bald, right?
3: I mean, Lex Luthor.
1: Mm-hmm. Yeah. See, I'm Uncle Fester.
3: Sure.
2: Okay.
1: From
2: yeah.
1: the Addams Family. A lot of.
3: But bald. Like Chick said, it was always a very. It was indicative of some sort of evil or odd character.
1: Yeah. But not anymore.
0: He's bald.
1: No. You got The Rock, Stanley Tucci, Jason Statham. You
2: Michael
1: like that
2: Jordan,
1: guy.
2: Sure.
1: Yeah, yeah.
2: That's not a good
4: Prince Williams
2: bald
4: is
2: guy.
4: Bald.
2: Yeah, Prince Williams bald, basically.
3: Bruce Willis?
1: Yeah, rock stars, Phil Collins.
4: Oh, yeah.
1: Other guy from the
4: Elton
1: Pumpkins,
4: John.
1: Billy Corgan.
2: Mm-hmm.
1: The Punkins, as you
0: the
1: like
0: Punkins, to call
3: them. Dave Drummond from Disturbed. He's bald.
1: All right.
2: There you go. Happy
1: a couple
2: bald
1: comedians.
2: Day.
1: Bill Burr. Is he going with the whole shave?
4: The guy from Midnight Oil?
1: Yeah. Oh, yeah, that guy. That's
3: very bald.
1: Yeah. And a great band, by the way. Does that mean we've actually returned to the... wait a minute. I forgot what's her face.
2: What?
1: The Jada Pinkett Smith.
3: You keep her name out of your mouth.
1: Oh, sorry. Okay. She's still going with that shaved head thing?
0: I do not know.
2: I haven't seen her lately.
1: I'll bet she's a picnic to be around.
3: Oh, yeah.
1: Can you imagine how that guy hasn't taken himself out? That's a miracle. Right. Let's get to the sporting page. What do you think, Chick? Wait a minute. Sorry.
0: We're going to have to come back
1: and do a sports preview.
0: Major League Baseball playoffs.
1: I blame myself.
3: MLB. I saw a nice, good old-fashioned father-son catch last night. My neighbors.
0: No kidding?
3: Yeah.
2: Oh, really?
3: That's good for
2: cute.
3: You guys.
2: Yeah.
4: I walk down your neighborhood all the time, and I saw them a couple days, too. It's adorable.
3: It's fantastic, isn't it?
2: Aw.
1: Yeah.
3: Well, Mitch and Caden having a throw.
0: That's no great. Kidding.
3: Yeah.
1: I want to say congrats to The Edge. He's Matt Edgington from Grundy Center, Iowa. Winner
0: what's
1: of...
0: It? What's his name?
1: Matt Edgington, The Edge.
0: That's right.
1: Here we go. A little bit of edge for you. Pigskin Picks. He was the winner of Week 5. You can be the winner of Week 6 if you like. So make sure to make your picks by Thursday before the Thursday nighter, please. He got... 13 of 15. It was a tie, but he got the tiebreaker, so he gets that nice gift certificate from Steven Singer Jewelers. You, too, could be a winner. Once again, go
3: you, too.
2: You, too.
1: See what I did there?
2: Yeah,
3: No, you didn't mean to.
1: No, of course I didn't mean it. It's like the other day when I said our guest will be here shortly, and he was very small of stature. 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Coming up today, comedian Jeremiah Martin, comedian and Sexy Time hostess Allie Breen. We are in the O'Reilly Auto Parts studios. 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
6: There's Pat Godwin.
23: Hey, Chick.
6: Hey. Hello, Josh Arnold.
3: Good coffee today, Chick. Good coffee.
6: Oh, yeah?
3: Yeah.
1: How would you describe it?
3: It glances, but never leers.
1: Ah. Mm. So pretentious yet irrelevant. That's much exactly like right. Your commentary.
23: Thank you.
6: There's Ace Cosby.
1: Where?
6: I'm Chick. Hello, Tom.
1: Hello, Chick McGee. Happy 50th.
6: Thank you.
1: Once again, Chick McGee celebrating 50 years in broadcasting.
6: Long road.
1: Special hello going out closed circuit today to Tim, who is...
3: some who call me Tim.
1: Who's driving AJ.
3: AJ?
4: AJ Foyt?
1: Not AJ Foyt, but you'd think that AJ would be the one driving. Wouldn't,
4: right.
1: Wouldn't you know?
4: Absolutely.
1: But Tim is driving AJ. It does it every morning, and we appreciate that, Tim, and we appreciate your love of the show.
3: Well done, Tim and AJ.
1: I don't appreciate P.S. I think Josh is the best. AJ, I'm not talking to you anymore.
3: That's very sweet of you, AJ.
1: Okay. Obviously, no taste. Now, where were we? I'm stalling here for a moment because we're trying to do something of import. I will remind you of a couple things. We have been congratulating The Edge all morning, Matt Edgington from Grundy Center, Iowa, winner of the Bob and Tom Pigskin Picks competition each week. A gift certificate from Steven Singer Jewelers. And Matt won week number 5. You could win week 6.
3: Go to number Bob 5
6: is alive.
1: Go to bobandtom.com today before the Thursday nighter. Make those picks. And the winner gets to pick against Chick McGee in the Shoo-In of the Week. A rough week for the Shoo-In. I don't know if you're aware of this, Josh.
6: Took it on the chin.
3: Yeah, I remember we discussed a little bit yesterday.
6: Shoulders. Yeah.
1: But there's always time. You always catch up.
6: That's right.
1: Okay, so we'll certainly look forward to that. So, well, speaking of sports, Chick McGee, that is the sports desk we were going to...
6: Freddy Peralta threw 6 innings, a 4-hit ball. He's towing the slab last night. Liam Hicks lined a 2-run single after a fielding error by Jose Ramirez. And the Tampa Bay Rays beat the Guardians in St. Pete 3-1. Last night, even the American League Championship Series at a game apiece. Game 3 tomorrow night in Cleveland.
3: Can everybody in this room, Christy, I would imagine you've swung a bat and hit a ball at some point in your life.
4: Yeah.
3: Did you ever have the experience? I'm sure we can all remember that feeling. It didn't happen a lot, but the feeling was so odd and uncomfortable that you remember it when the ball would hit a little too close to the handle and rattle your hands and arms.
6: Oh, a sting. Yes. A sting. Yes. Oh, yeah.
4: As you can imagine, I was not a good ball player.
3: Oh, really?
4: Well, I don't have depth perception, which is kind of important.
3: Yes.
4: When you're trying to either catch a ball or hit a ball.
1: Right. Or meet a guy in a shower.
3: Right. Right.
6: So now,
4: that thing coming at me, yeah. I have trouble.
6: In your scenario... You meet them in the shower.
1: Yes. Oh, Christy.
6: So this is a brand new dating app?
23: No, nightclub?
1: Just showering? Maybe just showering.
6: How about just showering?
1: That would be so popular.
6: Right. It would.
1: That would be amazing.
6: Heck yeah.
1: Hey, I just went into the app just showering. I've got a date tonight. Her name's Christy. She says she's got a bad GoFundMe eye or something.
4: Yeah, I do.
1: Who cares? She'll be naked.
3: Tom, when you get a prostitute, do you shower first or do you make her shower? Or do you both shower?
1: That's... Interesting is I wouldn't know how to do that. I would.
4: Can you ask her to do that?
3: I would. Can we just as an experiment, and it will never, it won't lead to anything, but just get you one And we just want to record the first 10 minutes of you. So what is the protocol here? And, like, we won't actually, it won't ever go to.
5: Was your mother also a prostitute? Or
1: did you go to school for this?
4: Yeah.
3: Right.
1: Is there a test of some sort?
4: Do people ask them to shower first? I mean.
3: I imagine that could
1: be somebody's kink.
4: Well, right. But it, you know, safety first.
1: Yeah. As a joke, different. Now, Christy, I'm gonna have to walk through this real slow.
4: Yeah.
1: With a pickup game of baseball, you would walk out there, and one of the guys would take a bat and toss it to somebody else. They'd catch it, and then you know what they do next? They do a hand over hand.
4: They put the hand over hand thing. Yeah.
1: Hand over hand thing.
4: Right.
1: And then you had to decide if the gripper thing was allowed on top.
5: The gripper thing.
1: Yeah. What'd you call that? You know what I'm talking about?
4: The top
3: to see
4: of
3: who
4: the bat?
3: Batted first?
1: Yeah, but I mean, sometimes you would count.
5: The handle?
1: When it got to the edge of that little lip on the handle, so guys they'd grab it like this.
4: Yeah.
1: And that
3: we always
4: count?
3: Did it handle down. And we'd stack up to the
4: top of
3: the.
4: Yeah, that's what I thought.
1: Oh, okay. Okay.
5: Oh, yeah. No, we did it. Yeah,
1: so
5: we
1: the
5: did
1: question the is do, oh, no. Would you do the same thing in the shower?
5: At Tom's new dating app, just showering,
1: yeah, hand over hand.
5: Right,
4: depends how many hands you can get on there. I have small hands,
1: which would be very impressive
4: nice.
1: For the fellas.
4: Yes,
1: it's all a matter of proportionality. Yes. That's good to know, ladies and gentlemen, as we move forward with Major League Baseball and tonight,
5: huh? Yeah, the Dodgers down 2-0. Tom, what do you? What are the Dodgers? And Shohei Ohtani could be the worst professional baseball player right now.
1: He's having a tough
3: Who is
1: one.
3: Saying that? Oh, you mean just right now, currently?
1: He's, yeah. He's like, I think he's about 150.
5: He's like 0-70 or something. He hasn't
1: in the playoffs right now.
5: Yeah, the Brewers are up 2-0 tonight, Los Angeles. 8 o'clock our time. 8 o'clock Eastern. There you go. Snell for the Dodgers tonight. Mr. Snell.
7: What is that from?
5: Throwing the slab. I don't know.
7: Snell.
5: And Shohei Ohtani will be in the Dodgers lineup game 3 tonight, the NLCS.
3: He's batting 8th.
5: Dave Roberts says Ohtani will bat anywhere from 2nd to 6th.
3: Okay.
5: The Dodgers lost the first 2 games. Ohtani hitting 150 over 6 postseason games.
3: Hey, it's still better than what we're hitting, isn't it?
7: New nickname, Mr. April.
5: He has 7 strikeouts, 3 walks, a stolen base, no home runs. Roberts spoke to Ohtani before the team worked out at Dodger Stadium.
3: He said, I can't understand a word this guy's saying.
5: I can't. He says, Roberts says, it wasn't about benching Ohtani. It was about benching Ohtani. But rather offering him time off.
4: Oh.
5: Similar to Fast Freddie Freeman in 2024.
4: Needs to get his mind right.
5: Freeman went on to be the World Series MVP, by the way.
3: That's exactly right, Christy. Because we all know he's physically capable.
4: Sure.
3: Something wrong with his brain.
4: Yep.
5: Yeah, he's a big guy. He looks like an NFL player.
1: Get your mind right. Okay.
5: And the Atlanta Dream will host the Golden State Valkyries Game 3 and Game 4 of the WNBA Finals at State Farm Arena, like a good neighbor. Allowing for larger attendance after the league moved one up a day and altered tip-off of the other to avoid conflicts at that venue. Game 3 of the Best of 7 series, Wednesday, the 21st of October. Tip-off for Game 4 on Saturday, October 24th. The series starts Saturday in California. Location of the Dream home games had been up in the air because the team wanted to play at State Farm, the home of the Hawks. That's 17,000 fans, their normal home. However, their normal home, Gateway Center Arena, holds 3,500.
3: You can see. Do you know why Tom is playing this?
4: I have no idea why. What is it?
5: The Valkyries. Ride of the Valkyries.
3: Ride of the Valkyries. The reason I asked you is because you listen to symphony stuff a lot.
4: I do listen to symphony stuff, but I can't retain.
1: There's the hit. There's the hook.
4: Sounds like Star Wars music.
1: Isn't this great? That was Apocalypse Now.
5: I was going to say. Yeah.
4: It sounds like Star Wars.
1: They would have it blasting out of the speakers.
3: The helicopters.
1: Romanticizing. I'm going down. That's in honor of the Valkyries.
4: Okay.
1: I thought he's squeezing.
3: I believe Robert Duvall says it scares.
5: Yeah.
3: I forget exactly how he
1: Yeah, you probably can't say it.
3: I can't say it.
1: Yes, okay.
4: The S out of him?
1: No. I believe it's the reference of the ethnicity.
4: It
5: singles out.
4: The other
1: various.
4: Okay. No, I did not see that film.
1: What?
4: No.
1: Oh, it's
4: Apocalypse Now? No.
3: I get why you haven't seen it.
4: No.
3: I mean, it's.
4: I'm not a war film buff.
5: You saw Barbie, though, didn't you?
4: I did.
1: Oh, that was a turd.
7: Oh, I loved it.
4: Did not care for Barbie.
3: Godwin and I are very pro Barbie.
4: I am not pro Barbie.
3: Everybody else. Well,
1: the crap that you'll put up with just to get a little bit of food.
3: Not at all.
7: Oh, no.
3: Clever as hell.
5: The next time you make that mention, muddy that up a little bit more.
1: Are you going to say?
3: And maybe look in the mirror, too, before you say it.
1: Listen, pot calling the kettle black.
5: We've almost come to the end of world records.
4: Uh-oh.
5: Because this one says possible world record.
1: That's because the world record was set a few weeks ago.
5: Coming up.
3: We don't talk about it until it's verified.
1: No.
3: You understand us?
1: No, but there's a seasonality to this.
5: You understand what I'm talking about?
1: There's a seasonality to this, Josh, much like your comedy.
3: Yes.
1: Which, much like wearing white after Labor Day, gone.
3: But I'd like to know, because I am interested in the seasonality of my comedy. When is it?
5: Yes.
1: Much like Shohei Ohtani, Mr. April. We're waiting with bated breath. We're going to come back here. Hope you're joining us when we get back here. We'll be in the O'Reilly Auto Parts studios.
5: And when we come back, we'll be back.
1: We'll be here. Right. This is the Bob and Tom Show.
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24: I'm Craig Flint from your Weather Authority. Today, partly to mostly cloudy with a morning shower or spotty sprinkle. A bit breezy and much cooler compared to yesterday. 65 to 70. Tonight, partly to mostly cloudy, 45 to 50. Thursday, partly cloudy, then late day clouds increase with a high near 65. From your Weather Authority, I'm meteorologist Craig Flint.
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19: Imagine a disease that affects more than 10 million Americans, more than AIDS, Parkinson's, ALS, MS, and muscular dystrophy combined. Yet few know its name. Some years ago, my mom was diagnosed with breast cancer, and after surgery, she developed lymphedema, LE, a cruel and chronic disease affecting 10 million Americans that occurs when the lymphatic system is compromised, leaving one with a lifetime of severe swelling and pain. What we found out later is its severity might have been lessened or possibly even prevented if only we were better informed. 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
3: I am certain I've never had done before, but she told me I have and I didn't know it.
7: Were your pants down?
4: Can I guess?
5: No. I think we go to the same dentist.
3: We do.
5: And he told me that you had the whitest teeth he'd ever come across. Did you know that? Did you hear that? There's Ace Cosby.
3: Hello.
5: I'm Chick McGee. Hello, Tom.
3: She said Tom.
4: Yeah.
3: So, and I don't, I'm 48. Maybe this
0: now
3: is,
0: this is at the dentist.
3: Yes.
0: Okay.
3: Maybe this happens as you get older. I don't know.
1: I wasn't listening. What happened?
3: So I went in just for a cleaning. You know,
1: right.
3: Yeah. Everything's mm-hmm. great. But after some of the cleaning, she said, I'm going to measure your gums. And I didn't say anything. And then she had this tool that looked like one of the scrapey tools, mm-hmm. but yeah. way longer. And she essentially inserts it. And this wasn't as uncomfortable as it's going to sound.
5: Oh, yeah. Oh, yeah. Yeah.
3: Into the gum line.
1: Yeah, to see if you got the periodontal
4: disease.
1: Yeah,
4: did she say it's like a four yeah. or two?
3: No, I never did find out what size I am.
4: Oh.
5: No, they shout out numbers.
4: They shout out numbers
5: six,
4: for
5: nine,
4: every.
3: She typed it in some kind of.
1: Usually they call in one of the other ladies yes. and it'll be, you know, six, four, two.
4: Right.
3: Well, she had like, it sounded like an adding machine. So she would do a couple teeth and then.
5: No kidding.
4: Did
1: you hear the occasional eye roll?
3: No.
5: You can't hear it.
1: She gets to a high number. Oh, eight.
3: So I said, I go, I think that's the first time that's ever been done. She goes, no, you probably have had that done and they didn't tell you what they were doing. And I wanted to go, no. Does that happen when you're 48? Like, does that happen at a certain age?
4: Well, I've had it done for a while.
1: They're checking
4: now,
1: to see if your gums are.
3: Yeah, but they never did that. This is the first time it's ever happened to me.
4: Well, I guess maybe you've hit that age.
5: See, the thing is that the old joke, your teeth are fine, but your gums have to come out. That actually,
3: gotcha.
5: Your gums recede.
3: She said everything is stellar.
5: Every now and then.
3: So.
5: Stellar.
3: Yeah.
1: Well, nice
3: yeah.
1: work. You must That's be doing good. Your proper flossing.
2: Did you get the pulling of the tooth and the pulling of the tongue and the blue light?
3: Yeah. Yeah.
2: Y'all
3: yeah.
2: good?
3: Oh, yeah.
2: Yeah.
3: You're good. That's the one that kind of scares you a little bit.
2: A little bit.
1: What's the pulling of the tongue?
2: You pull the tongue.
3: They're looking for certain things.
2: Certain something. Yeah. We're all good.
1: I've never
5: had all the girls come back the last time when I got my, this is last week, and I could touch my nose with my tongue, and
3: right.
5: they were all standing around watching me do that.
3: Well, they need to make sure it's healthy.
5: Is that interesting?
3: Yeah.
1: The pulling of the tongue sounds like an odd religious rite. or a very unpleasant way to die.
5: No, gather around for the pulling of the tongue. a drawing and quartering.
1: Let's see now. We have a correction.
4: Okay.
5: Well, it's a wonder we don't.
3: Couldn't have been something I said.
5: Anything else but corrections.
1: This comes to us from, in reference to The Edge, our winner, Matt Edgington of Grundy Center, Iowa, who won Pigskin Picks Week 5.
4: Yes.
1: We're calling him The Edge.
5: That's right.
1: Mm-hmm. He'll get to pick against Chick McGee tomorrow. Be sure to get your picks in today to win that gift certificate from Steven Singer Jewelers. Dear Dimwits.
3: Hi.
5: Hey.
4: That's us.
5: Hey.
4: Go on.
1: This is from Justin. I grew up in Grundy Center, Iowa.
5: Nice.
1: It is not named after Miss Grundy from the Archies.
4: Well, of course it's not.
1: It isn't. I was sure.
3: Wait a second, Tom. You told me that it was.
1: Yes.
4: Tom.
1: It's named after.
5: Who's telling stories here?
1: It's named after Felix Grundy.
3: Dude, I've been telling everybody this.
1: A former U.S. Attorney General, Senator, and lawyer.
4: Oh, that's boring.
5: Former what?
1: Lawyer.
3: I'm sticking with the Archies, though.
1: Yeah, I
4: Archies are more
3: fun. Hey, dummy, you knocked something over there.
5: Yeah, I know.
1: Okay. Well, let's move forward here.
5: Diamond out of my ring.
1: We were visiting the world of sports briefly.
5: Okay, ready? Possible.
6: Stupid world records.
3: Possible world records.
5: Once again, that's possible.
6: Stupid world records.
5: A Rhode Island pumpkin grower appears to have broken... A Rhode Island pumpkin grower appears to have broken the world record for the heaviest pumpkin.
4: Really?
5: After weighing his pumpkin Saturday at a contest in New England, Ron Wallace learned that his giant gourd clocked in at 3,156 pounds, topping the current record holder by nearly 300 pounds. He's currently waiting for Guinness to confirm whether he's achieved a record title.
3: That's so fat, I heard Discovery's going to start a show about it. They have a lot of shows about fat people.
5: My 3,000-pound pumpkin.
1: What's it going to be called?
5: My 3,000-pound pumpkin.
3: Yeah, my 3,000-pound
1: pumpkin. Exactly. Oh, very good. Nice. Thank you for saving it.
3: Guinness. It was dying on the bed.
2: Dying on the vine.
3: Yeah.
4: He didn't give you a chance to resuscitate.
3: Thank you for saving it.
1: Well, no, I thought the way he timed it, I thought, okay, here it comes.
3: Oh, no. They have 1,000-pound sisters.
4: Yeah, it's crazy stuff.
3: Really exploitative and awful.
4: Yeah, it's sad.
5: Guinness currently lists 2,857-pound pumpkin grown by Ian Payton of Lymington, England. as the record holder, set back on October 3rd.
1: We did the story.
5: Yes.
1: That's why this is interesting. This guy only had the record for about a month.
5: Yes, but it's not a record.
3: It might also be the Learning Channel, not the Discovery. I don't know.
5: It, might be.
3: It is TLC. The Learning Channel. You can learn, what fat asses these people are.
5: Doesn't A&E have one, too, like Arts and Entertainment? And it's
3: right.
5: Dr. Pimple Popper or something?
3: Yes.
5: Anyway, Mr. Wallace went home with $3,500 at his local contest.
4: Oh,
3: a dollar for each pound or something like that?
1: I wonder if that even pays the water bill.
4: Probably not.
1: To grow those. Don't they just saturate them every day with water? Hope he has a well.
5: Uh-oh. What do you know? Says the $3,500, he said, I get bigger prize money at other contests, some totaling 70 grand.
3: What? My gosh.
5: For growing a pumpkin.
1: Wow.
4: Man.
5: It was important for him to be surrounded by his hometown for the record.
1: Okay, well, that's nice.
5: For the possible record
3: the possible
5: setting
3: record.
5: Win.
3: Yeah, not have.
1: Okay, good.
3: I say you and I go jump on this thing and just ruin it.
5: Yep. Hit it with our...
4: well, what do they do with them when they're done?
2: That.
5: Like, you know what? I don't know what it is, and I've only recently become aware of this. That kind of wigs me out when I see the big pumpkins like that.
4: Or the white pumpkins?
3: I get it.
1: It looks like a big boob.
3: I don't know what women boy,
4: I don't know
3: you
4: what
3: have
4: you're
3: been
4: looking at, but
2: hanging out with some gangrene chicks. Like
5: you got some diseased hands.
1: I mean it.
3: Yes. All women's breasts are ridged to hell.
4: And white and green.
5: And with a big, an awful dry nipple at the end.
3: dry nipple.
1: You really don't have the ability to just imagine this.
3: No.
1: It's the effect of gravity on the...
3: I didn't think boob at all. Did you guys?
4: No.
1: Well, I'm sure you were probably thinking of a guy's ass.
3: I
1: with the big crack.
3: I typically am. So therefore, I can't get mad at you.
1: It looks like a heavy natural woman lying on her back.
4: No, it doesn't.
5: Weirdo.
1: Okay, well,
3: we're trying to do the listener
1: on the heterosexual side of life.
5: That's what I see.
1: Okay.
3: Oh, if that's what female breasts look like, I'll happily go gay.
5: Hey,
4: I know mine don't.
5: I've got some interesting video from a high school. I don't know where it is. I don't know what they're doing, but I want it in the next Olympics.
4: Okay.
5: And if you could describe this, I think this should be the next competition in the Olympics.
3: I couldn't love it more.
1: this is great.
5: It's called, portable table surfing, I guess.
1: Okay, let me slow it down here. Here's what's going on.
3: It's so awesome.
1: You've got about 12 guys.
5: Right.
1: And they are lying on a gym floor, and they're all rolling in the same direction.
5: Right.
1: There is a young lady on a cafeteria table.
5: That propels the table forward.
1: Which is on the backs of these guys, and then they're all rolling around.
5: Right.
1: And as they roll, it propels the cafeteria table forward.
3: Oh!
1: They're racing across the gym. This is great.
4: Yes.
1: I have never seen this before.
5: Unbelievable. How fun.
1: Every school should do this.
5: Yes. How amazing is that?
3: That has to be in the Olympics.
5: If there's anybody doing this within the sound of my voice, reasonable driving, a hotel, and $10,000, I will come out.
1: You'll MC?
5: And I will come out and MC that event.
1: That'd be great.
4: What it's called.
1: Great thing to do at halftime at a basketball game.
5: Yes.
2: Yeah, what are they calling it, you think?
5: I don't know.
3: Table turner.
5: Table rowing.
1: But again, or imagine, I'm trying to describe it. You've got like...
5: I think you did a great job.
1: 10, 12 guys lying down all next to each other.
4: But they have to run around.
1: They're simultaneously rolling. Exactly,
4: They have
1: Christy,
4: to run around and lay back down again.
1: Yeah, so when it gets to the end, the one guy has to go all the way around to the back.
5: Oh, yeah.
1: Chinese fire drill style.
2: Yeah.
3: And the table's obviously upside down. The table top is on the guy.
1: She's holding onto the folding legs of one of those plastic.
5: It's amazing.
4: Yes.
3: As though it were a handle.
5: Mm-hmm. Absolutely.
3: Or steering.
1: There has to be a name for that.
5: We've got to find out what this is.
4: I'm sure someone listening knows.
3: Mesa.
4: What'd you do?
1: Nothing.
3: How did you sat on your nuts, didn't
5: can
3: you?
5: That's exactly what it looked like.
3: It did.
5: Sat on your testicles.
3: Right.
5: Did you?
2: What happened?
3: It looked like you sat on a nut, adjusted, and then re-sat on it, and then had to adjust again.
1: There may have been a pulling of cloth.
5: Are they okay now? Okay, go right ahead.
2: You got a shift?
5: There we go. That boy's got balls bigger than church bags.
1: We're okay now.
3: I'm just saying, boobies look like dead pumpkins.
1: Coming up, we have a comedian Jeremiah Martin. We have a comedian Allie Breen with Sexy Time. Right now, I want to talk to you about a great gift. This is a great gift for yourself. I look at it right now. There's a really cool photograph of Josh.
5: Look at it. Oh, you're in the hospital.
1: What are you doing in that
5: It looks
1: picture.
5: Like you're in the hospital, Josh.
3: No, I'm in bed, and that was when Gravy was a kitten, and she's touching my chin.
4: Yeah. Okay. Wow, there's an old picture.
1: The point is, we're looking at a slideshow. No, we're looking at our Aura frame.
5: Slideshow. We're looking at a slideshow?
1: No, I said, are we
5: said
1: looking
5: no
1: at...
5: no one ever. Slideshow. Right now.
1: Did you ever see the episode of Mad Men? Where he
3: yes, the carousel.
5: It's the best time of the television.
3: A great scene.
1: I think possibly one of the top 10 scenes in the history of television.
3: Yeah, Tom Shales wrote that article and then you read it. All right.
1: I don't know who he is. I'm sure he's. I don't read Hustler's
5: reviews.
1: Whatever
5: his name is correct. You read that somewhere.
1: I saw it with my own eyes. I can be the judge.
3: I saw it with my own eyes.
1: So it's a famous scene where they're showing a slide projector.
5: Nothing stops him. My point is, you got to take a hint. People will want an aura. They don't want a slide projector.
1: And am I making the larger point here? This would be like if you had a slide projector in your office and you walked into work in the morning. Oh, look, these beautiful photographs and videos rotating through this beautiful Aura frame. I did not know you could get videos into a slide projector. But that's not the point.
4: What is the point?
1: Well, look, there's a picture of me with Mr. Fletcher, doggy.
4: It's all about you.
1: Oh, little guy.
5: Well, everyone, keep listening for the Aura commercial because you won't believe where Tom has this in his home. Okay, it's unbelievable.
4: Well, you do have it in your home, don't you?
1: I do. Now, let's just say I want to go to Chick's home.
4: Yes.
3: I want to go to Chick's home.
1: I would choose not to do. If I were to walk in there, his Aura frame, I can imagine what he has on it. Probably pictures of
5: Joe Theismann.
1: Of Joe Theismann.
5: Yep.
1: And then more pictures of Joe Theismann.
5: That's right.
1: And then video of Joe Theismann scoring touchdowns.
5: That's sure. right.
1: And then old Redskins memorabilia, photographs of his stuff.
5: 17, right. 22,
1: then
5: 26.
1: Pictures of all the shoes in his closet.
3: Don't forget about the AI videos of your various murders.
5: Actually, I have an AI.
3: What would it be, murder rings?
5: Around the corner.
1: Some were killings because they were right. It's only murder if it's...
2: Slideshows of your...
1: If it's wrong.
5: I come around the corner and you're passed out on the floor, and I start doing CPR. I go, and you go, and I go, oh, Tom, we almost lost you. Then I strangle you.
1: It's unbelievable. So the larger point here is you can load your Aura frame, AURE, with whatever you want, and you can load it from wherever you are. So if, let's just say, I gave an Aura frame to Pat Godwin.
4: Yes, sir.
1: Then I could, during the break, load some photographs
5: of you.
1: Give
5: him a treat.
1: Yes.
5: Yeah.
3: Yes.
2: Pointing, telling me
1: photographs
2: what to do.
1: Of me at my house, and it would say the good life.
5: That's right. And here's the lamp that has no way of being broken.
1: Yes.
2: Right. Jimmy did break a lamp at Thanksgiving.
1: I have invited Pat over for Thanksgiving this year.
5: Because
1: the rest of my family's out of town.
5: Nice and tidy.
4: Is that true?
2: It is true.
1: Yes. Remind me to call my friends.
5: Is there any way I could get in on this? Because I was going to go to Austin, but I'm staying here now. So
4: you're going to have a bachelor Thanksgiving.
1: Why is that not a movie?
5: I am down.
4: Bachelor Thanksgiving.
1: That's what we call the concept. What we mean is an idea. Concept is like
3: enjoy
1: gravity,
3: your three hungry man turkey.
4: Yes.
5: Three men and a bird.
2: The last time you boiled it in a bag, I remember.
1: It was good. And I can't do that anymore because of...
4: Well, you can because you won't be there.
1: That's right.
5: Yes, you can. You can do whatever you want.
4: Whatever you want.
1: This is going to be great.
2: And have your own sugar packets at home.
5: That's right.
1: You know what I got? Cereal Peter and Kathleen. I better call them. They can do a lot of cooking for me.
3: Oh, I'm being texted by Aura Frames that says, "What the hell is going on?"
1: My point is,
4: you can take pictures and put them.
1: I can take
4: for
1: pictures
4: all of us so we can see your Thanksgiving.
1: What did you name it? Is it called Bachelor
4: Thanksgiving?
1: That's got to be a movie.
5: Three men and a bird.
4: That's good too.
2: Oh, come on, it's right there.
1: No, Bachelor Thanksgiving is better.
3: How about stuffing bachelors?
5: But, Tom.
1: How about stuffing your mouth so I can actually get to the commercial?
5: Are you forgetting that you're married?
4: Well,
1: yeah,
4: for
1: but
4: that
1: the girls
4: day.
1: Are out of town that day.
4: He's a bachelor that day.
1: Thanksgiving itself, they are not home.
5: Well, I don't think that would work. Oh, well, I was a bachelor that day, so I hired a whore.
1: No, no, no. It's not.
4: We're talking about Thanksgiving.
1: We're talking about cooking.
5: Yes, and I'm thankful for prostitutes.
4: Okay.
5: Well,
4: aren't
5: you, Josh?
1: You can have. You can bring one over, but you're going to have to do whatever you're doing in the garage. I don't want you in one of my beds.
5: That's cool.
2: Deal. I think I'll cost, in the garage.
1: God knows what kind of dried spirochetes I'd have to find on the day after Thanksgiving.
5: I think it'll cost extra if we go in the garage.
3: That's Aura Frame.
4: Yeah.
1: So the point. So we'll, why don't we cut? We'll start it right here. Hey, Christy, if you look behind Josh, there's another. How come there's so many pictures of Josh on that frame?
4: Because he's so handsome.
3: That's a picture of all of us.
4: That's all of us.
2: That's a cool shot, you wackos.
3: I'm
1: not in that one, am I?
2: Yes.
1: Okay, sorry. The point is...
5: you don't know what you look like.
1: You can load this frame with videos. This is a great gift. And if you go to AuraFrames.com, use the code Tom, and you get $20 off select frames. This is terrific. By the way, they were named number one by Wirecutter.
5: In fact,
1: a lot of folks during the last few minutes would wish they could cut the wire that leads to their radio. Save now. 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
3: How many people listening to the show do you think, as they're driving down the highway, without hitting the brake or slowing down, simply unbuckle, open the door, and step out of the vehicle?
5: I would say several.
2: Well, Christy, didn't you have friends yesterday going, what are they talking about?
4: Yes.
1: There is someone right now in the driveway, the parking lot, rather, of where they work, and they're not going to get out until we finish this segment because they're enjoying it so much.
3: That is true.
1: And let us say hello to that one person in the United States of America. And please buy an Aura Frame.
5: By the way, this is officially Thursday's show.
4: Yes.
1: Okay.
5: We're so late.
1: We're going to be fine. We have news to get to with Christy Lee.
4: I have Bigfoot news, though.
1: At the Incogni news desk, and she has a story, Josh.
3: Yes, please.
1: Mm-hmm. A huge development in the world of Bigfoot.
3: Mm.
1: Enormous development in the world based on the most famous Bigfoot film of all time. So,
3: Gimlin Patterson.
1: Yes. Are you aware of what's about to happen?
5: That's where they have a vodka gimlet and... a guy named Patterson.
1: It's famous footage. We're going to come back with that and what happened
4: it's
1: to
4: very
1: it
4: famous
1: and with
4: footage.
1: It. Yeah. In the O'Reilly Auto Parts Studios, this is the Bob and Tom Show.
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9: I'm Craig Flint from your Weather Authority. Today, partly to mostly cloudy with a morning shower or spotty sprinkle. A bit breezy and much cooler compared to yesterday. 65 to 70. Tonight, partly to mostly cloudy, 45 to 50. Thursday, partly cloudy. Then late day clouds increase with a high near 65. From your Weather Authority, I'm meteorologist Craig Flint.
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4: Hello.
5: There's Pat Godwin.
2: Hey, chick.
5: Ready with a song.
2: Yeah.
5: A song
4: and a dance. Yeah. Song and a dance.
3: Yes. We insist on a dance as well.
2: Deal.
3: All right.
2: I'll strap up. Get my strap.
3: You'll strap on, will you?
1: Strap on. I know. Listen.

0: So Pat has not been allowed at Thanksgiving at my house ever since the incident.
1: Yeah, Jimmy broke a lamp.
2: Yeah.
3: Hey, kids break things. I don't know why you're being vilified like that.
1: He was five.
3: Yeah, exactly.
0: Yeah.
2: Five?
0: So now,
1: 10 years ago.
0: So the question is Jimmy going to come?
1: Well, Jimmy come, it's the full package. He's a bachelor.
0: So for my bachelor Thanksgiving that I'm holding,
4: you're
0: bringing Jimmy?
1: You know, here's the thing. Jimmy may go to Lima with his mom's family.
0: They work that out.
3: I'll tell you this. I have hosted Pat and Jimmy for Thanksgiving.
1: And he was delightful, right?
3: He was completely polite and well-behaved.
1: Yeah.
2: There you go. Right.
4: What about the mouth like a sailor thing? Does he still do that?
3: He does curse a lot.
0: Yeah, especially during prayer. Very awkward. We're thankful for the GD. Okay. We're going to work on this. I do make a very good turkey. And there'll be others of members of my family.
4: How do you make your turkey now that you don't? You can't use the boiling bag or whatever you do?
0: No, there's a plastic bag thing. Yeah.
2: You put it in a bag. I use a bag. It works.
3: Oh, I swear by it.
2: Yeah, I do too. I swear by it as well.
0: I did the basting and the we'll see.
2: Stuff it with some orange and some apples.
1: No, don't mess it up.
3: Oh, Ace is a bachelor, isn't he?
2: Oh, there you go.
0: There you go. Ace is. You've been in my eyes. You know where the urinal is.
3: I know the address. Yeah.
2: You know where the urinal is. That's what he knows about your home.
1: About Thanksgiving.
0: Ace has mentioned several times that not only was he at my house, he used the bathroom that has the urinal in it.
2: Okay.
0: Which I don't know how I let you do that. That's in my master suite. Oops.
2: Primary
0: suite.
4: Well, due to these recently developments with the Jimmy and other things, I think I'm going to have a root canal.
1: First of all, Jimmy is going to Lima. Yeah, we'll send him to Lima.
4: No, it's fine. There's always a possibility. Hey, canceled. Okay. I'm out of here.
0: Plenty of turkey and all. I
4: you know what? Children don't have any place at Thanksgiving.
0: Yeah, they do. They got
4: why they got their own table.
0: They got the kids' table.
2: Yeah.
3: I feel like you may have heard that growing up at some point.
4: Oh, yeah. Well, you really showed your ass today, didn't you?
2: Aww.
0: We always had the kids' table when I was there.
2: Mm-hmm. Well, you were the only one person, so did you have a kid's chair?
4: Just read the news or something.
0: Coming up, we're going to be visiting with comedian Jeremiah Martin. And visit brought to you by our friends at Lee's Famous.
4: Mm.
0: Oh.
4: Recipe Lee's Fried
0: Famous
4: Chicken.
0: Recipe I'm looking at this poster we made for Lee's Famous Chicken. Look at that.
4: No. We didn't. You made that poster. It's beautiful.
5: Thank you very much.
4: Look at that.
0: Now, there's a nice picture of you on here.
4: Who, me?
0: Yeah, and this is the slender Chick McGee.
4: That's the artist rendering.
0: Yeah, that's a photograph.
4: Where?
0: Down at the bottom.
3: Look it up.
2: We can't see it.
1: I have a bad eye, man.
2: You can't lift it up.
4: My arm hurts.
0: Josh,
1: it's only been 15 years.
0: At least I got here before showtime.
2: Oh.
0: Let's
3: late because I overslept, or was I late? Because I wanted to be.
0: No, the question is, did you oversleep because you wanted to be late? And that's what's happening here.
3: Uh-huh.
4: No, I tell you what's happening.
0: Christy Lee is at the Incogni News Desk. Tell me more.
2: A new documentary exposes the legendary footage of Bigfoot as a hoax.
3: Yeah, I'm aware of this. I'm aware of this hoax.
2: The documentary features a newly unearthed rehearsal scene.
3: Oh, just as AI becomes prevalent? Interesting.
2: The film, Capturing Bigfoot, features a top-secret canister of 16-millimeter film that had been stashed away in a safe for decades.
0: Now, to give the background on this, Josh, this is the famous footage.
3: The Patterson-Gimlin footage.
0: Yeah. What's it called?
3: Patterson-Gimlin, the two
0: Patterson-Gimlin footage.
2: Shot in 1966. The shaky 40-second-long clip shows a Bigfoot walking through the woods, looking over its right shoulder in a very similar manner to Patterson Gimlin's film, which they said was taken in Bluff Creek, California. The documentary will hit theaters and Prime Video on October 20th. Huh.
0: Taken with the same camera. So they had...
3: What do you mean?
0: The footage that they found...
2: Well,
0: the
2: rehearsal was shot footage. A year
0: they
2: before.
0: Can prove
3: the so-called
0: it.
3: Rehearsal footage.
2: Yes.
3: Yeah. Which is unprovable.
0: It's interesting to me. We're all carrying cameras, and yet,
2: but not 1966. They didn't.
0: No,
2: have
0: we are
2: a
0: now.
2: But
0: where's the Bigfoot footage now?
3: No. You yourself have admitted it was about a month or two ago. You said you saw something extraordinary, and I believe it was Pat said, why didn't you grab a picture? And you said, I was fumbling with my phone. I couldn't. I had trouble.

0: And what do you think is going to happen when faced with a Bigfoot? You're going to have the wherewithal before it runs off and camouflages itself in the woods?
1: That's
0: to
1: right.
0: To pull your camera out. You!
1: Right here. And, see, right, if you were Bigfoot right now, I'd just take this thing right here.
0: No, you wouldn't. You'd,
2: no, you
0: first
2: wouldn't.
0: Off, you'd crap
3: no,
0: your
3: lose
0: pants.
3: Your mind. Yeah.
2: Right. You go, oh my God, I'm wrong, which would then, send you into a heart attack.
0: And then you'd giggle because you had pooped.
1: Uh-huh. I see.
2: That's the way I picture you.
3: You'd go online and find out how to be right.
2: Mm-hmm. Giggling. How to spin this so I knew Bigfoot all along.
1: So are people going to sit through an entire movie about a 40-second bit of film?
4: It's on Prime Video, October 20th. We'll check it out.
1: Okay.
4: Yeah.
1: All right.
0: Yeah, I read about it months ago, and it seems very questionable.
1: Oh, really? Okay.
0: That's right.
1: Mm-hmm. Okay. How do you feel about the Zapruder film? Is that real?
0: Some of it is.
1: Okay.
2: See, but what does that have to do with the Bigfoot film?
3: Yeah,
2: right. This is what you do.
3: Nothing at all.
1: It's exactly the same.
4: No, it's not.
2: The fur-bearing trout argument. I just don't.
1: If you've seen, it's known as frame 234 of the Zapruder film. You can see Bigfoot on the fourth floor of the book depository.
2: Either that or the brain
1: with an Italian rifle.
0: He is right.
1: That's all I'm saying.
4: You missed your calling, sir. You should have been a lawyer. Pringles in the news today.
0: Oh, I love those things.
4: When I was in Italy, I had mini Pringles. Have you ever seen those?
2: Boy, there's nothing that I would like better than to travel the world and get to Europe and break open a can of Pringles.
0: But these were mini Pringles.
4: Pringles, and they weren't in a can.
2: No.
4: They were in a bag.
2: What?
0: I don't like that.
4: And they were tiny. They were little mini Pringles.
0: I want them in like a lipstick.
4: And they weren't, and they weren't stacked up. They were just in a bag.
1: But were they Pringles brand?
4: Yes.
3: She went into a store and the guy came out and he said his name was, what did he say?
2: I'm Enzo.
0: Excuse me, sir. Do you have any of those mini Pringles?
2: I am Enzo.
0: Thank you, Enzo. Now, the mini Pringles.
2: Yes. Lady from Indiana ate them all.
0: Oh, boy.
4: No, I didn't. They were not good.
2: Big what? White ass on this lady.
4: Whoa. They did not taste the same as a Pringle in a can. I'm telling you.
1: You ever had a Pringle in your can? That's got to be.
0: I used to do a trick where I would put two in there and then quack like a duck.
2: How would you get a Pringle in your can? You can't.
0: Without it breaking.
4: Yeah.
1: First, spend a few years in prison.
2: They're delicious. They're not known for their structural integrity.
0: Right. Okay. You have to start with pretzel rods.
2: Right.
4: I'm so sorry, Pringles.
2: That is so hot.
1: Do not forget the unsalted. That's a rookie mistake.
4: Pringles is now inviting fans to prove their undying love for the brand's chips by committing to spend an entirety in a Pringles can.
2: Huh?
4: Yes.
0: No kidding.
4: The whole internet, you get to be buried in a Pringles can.
3: No.
4: The Once You Drop campaign is inspired by the real-life story of the legendary Pringles can inventor whose ashes were buried in the iconic can back in 2008.
0: Oh, okay. See, I want to be cut up and put into multiple Pringles cans.
2: Now you've got
4: or stacked on top of each other.
1: So
4: I was envisioning
1: not just your ashes.
0: Right, but my body.
1: You want the flesh.
0: Yeah.
1: That's going to be tricky.
0: An open coffin and there's just 80 Pringles cans in there.
1: 80.
0: And people know that there are pieces of me in each one.
1: 80?
4: Stop.
0: I'm sorry, Tom. Did I say 80? I meant 80,000. I'm fat.
2: Yes. You're just giant.
4: Couldn't they build he's not even, no. Couldn't they build a big Pringles can coffin thing?
1: Sure.
2: Did you always have an overweight guy in your group that you could make fun of?
1: It's very handy.
2: You did, didn't you? Boy, oh boy.
4: Back to our contest. One lucky winner will receive a one-of-a-kind, personally engraved, precious metal Pringles urn for their eternal slumber.
2: Who wants that?
4: You know who? As well as an after-lifetime supply or 200 years worth of Pringles.
2: You know who autographed it?
4: Who?
2: Enzo!
0: Enzo!
4: Oh, look at
1: there
4: that.
1: There it is.
2: Holy hell.
0: Oh, it's like pewter.
4: Yeah, it's beautiful.
1: And that's
0: pewter labooter.
1: So that's just pewter.
2: What's the name of that song? Blow your face out.
4: The promotion lasts until October 22nd, so if you would like to enter the contest.
0: Look at the Pringle guy's eyes are eyes. His eyes are X's.
2: He's dead. So yeah.
0: So they're having fun with it. What's that?
5: Once you drop.
0: Oh, it says once you drop? As opposed to once you pop,
4: once you
0: can't
4: drop.
1: Oh, that's so... That's it. That really is well made.
4: Yes. It
1: is.
0: So for the true Pringles fan, you know.
4: Yeah, why
0: my
4: not?
0: Grandma loved them, had three cans a day.
4: Yeah.
0: But she died at 59.
1: do you want to have to see that every day?
0: Well, I mean, what's the difference? That might bring you a little more happiness than
4: right.
0: just a plain urn.
4: So, urn.
2: So the ashes are in there?
4: Yes.
2: Yeah. Okay. All right.
1: Yeah, but I don't, it's like those guys that have the coffee tables made out of a casket.
4: Uh-huh.
1: Yeah. So that it's always, you don't want to
4: I see. So you're seeing this as you're alive, knowing that someday.
1: Yeah, I don't want to be reminded every day that I'm going to be.
5: When I die.
4: Store it in the pantry.
5: Bury my body. I'll put my ass in a Pringles can.
1: No, would you rather be married? Would you prefer being married in, I don't know, a can of, say, Crisco?
2: I want that Pringles can. 6 feet tall.
0: Crisco?
1: Yeah.
4: Crisco.
1: It's a little bit bigger.
3: See, it's wider.
1: A little more girth.
4: Wider, yeah.
0: Oh, I see.
1: Let's go around the room.
2: Keep you around the room.
1: What kind of vessel would you like your ashes in?
0: The honest answer is a coffin, not a casket. I want the six-sided old school.
4: I
0: want somebody to make it.
4: Like medieval. Like,
0: I'm going to hire like a.
2: Are you going to be in there or your ashes are going to be
0: there? Yeah, I'll be in there.
2: Okay.
0: Yeah.
1: Maybe get the guy from Moby Dick.
0: And I want the mortician to make me up in a way that looks like, and I will have an open casket or a coffin. I am terrified and I fought to the last second.
2: Tooth and nail. Yep.
1: Yeah, prop open the eyeballs with staples.
4: Oh.
1: Christy Lee isn't reporting from just any desk over there. That news desk is the Incogni news desk.
4: Yep.
1: I bring it up for a reason. What is Incogni? Well, it's all about...
2: Telling them about it, Tom.
1: Yeah, thank you very much. It's all about helping you out and getting rid of a lot of the lists that you're on. Christy, how many have you been knocked off of?
4: 358.
1: So you're winning.
4: Yeah, I am winning because data brokers and thousands of them, they do build a file on you and they sell it to pretty much anybody who will give them money. And that includes scammers. So you want to get off those lists.
1: Yeah, a picture of this, a for sale sign in your front yard, not for your house, but for you. It's got your name, your home address, your phone number, your kids, your family, all that stuff. It's all for sale out there. In the world of the web,
4: data
1: brokers, and there are a lot of them out there. 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Coming up, a little bit of history for you. 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
4: Hello, hello.
2: There's Pat Godwin.
28: Hello, Chick.
2: Wrapping up a snack. There's Josh Arnold.
4: Got you with nuts in your mouth, did we?
0: Hi.
1: Well, after the strap-on thing, and nothing surprises me.
4: Right?
2: Better than nuts on his chin, I can tell you that. There's Ace Cosby. I'm Chick. Hello, Tom.
1: Special guest, special surprise guest.
2: Yeah.
1: I believe, do we have a Bobby joining us on the telephone? Bobby, can you hear me?
29: Yes.
0: Hey, hi, Bobby.
1: Hey, Bobby. This is Tom speaking. We're on the radio right now. I appreciate your taking the time. And can you tell me exactly where you are right now?
29: I am at Summer Moon Coffee in Buda, Texas.
0: In Buda, Texas.
1: Texas.
4: You're correct. I apologize, Tom.
1: And the reason we're bringing this up is Buda is in the news today because of the giant sculpture of the Dachshund. Have you seen it?
29: Yes, I have.
1: Is it good? Is it cool?
29: Very large.
4: It's very large.
0: How do the folks of Buda feel about it?
29: Everyone's talking about it. We work at the coffee shop, and almost every other person comes in asking if we've seen it.
4: All right.
1: Now, can you give me the name of your coffee shop one more time?
29: Summer Moon.
0: Summer Moon.
1: Summer Moon.
4: Yes.
1: What's the most common order at Summer Moon?
29: Probably the Half Moon Latte. It's a good, like, half-sweet vanilla-y latte. It's very good.
4: Oh. Sounds good.
1: What do you drink? Since you're there all day, what do you drink?
29: Oh, I love me a cortado.
0: Ah, the cortado.
4: What is a cortado?
0: I like my cortado to be playful but not obnoxious.
1: Yeah,
2: I had a 76 cortado.
1: I was going to say, did you have the convertible?
2: Yeah. Oh, yeah, I had to get the convertible. Yeah.
1: And I know you guys have something called Moon Milk. What is that?
29: Yes, Moon Milk is our in-house sweet cream we make. It's got like a vanilla caramely flavor to it, and it's just like our sweet cream we make in-house that you can only get at Summer Moon. It's really good, and we just use it in our drinks in fractions based off how sweet you like your coffee.
0: Ah.
1: Now, do you primarily, are you technically a barista?
29: Yes, yes.
0: Now, Bobby, judging from your voice, you're probably 78, 79. Are you one of the older baristas there?
29: No, I'm actually one of the youngest.
1: How old are you, Bobby?
29: 19.
1: All right. Oh. Good for you. Good for you for working hard. How far away is the giant Dachshund?
29: Honestly, I could walk there in maybe 5 minutes, I'd say.
4: Wow.
1: Okay, yeah, well, it's in the news for some reason today in the Associated Press news feed, and I didn't know how to pronounce, because your city is spelled B-U-D-A.
29: Yes, it's a very common debate if it's Buda or Buda, but it is Buda.
4: So have you been to the Buda Wiener Dog races, which apparently have been going on since 1997?
29: Yes. As a kid, I would go every single year, and it's such a core memory because where else do you see hundreds of wiener dogs gathering racing?
0: Yes.
4: Good point.
29: And then there's tons of vendors and food. It's really cool.
1: That does sound cool.
0: They must serve hot dogs, right?
29: Honestly, I don't think so, but...
1: Yeah, that would be really inappropriate, don't
0: you ever
1: think?
0: Don't ever disagree with me again.
1: Hey, Bobby, thanks for taking the time to talk to us.
29: Yeah, of course. Thank you for having me on.
0: Sure. We got to visit Summer Moon Coffee.
4: Yeah, we do.
1: Yeah, and it would be really fun for me to do a live broadcast from the giant dachshund.
0: That would be fun.
1: People could bring their dogs by it. We'd talk to them. It'd be fun.
29: Yeah, people bring their wiener dogs in our coffee shop all the time.
1: Oh, that's sweet. See, you're dog friendly, your coffee shop?
29: Yeah, I mean, we don't really prefer them inside, but if they want a pup cup, we're not going to tell.
0: Oh, that's sweet.
1: Aww. That's cool. Okay. Good. Are you by chance a Dallas Cowboy fan?
29: Maybe, depending on the score.
0: Oh, a fair weather fan. All right.
4: She's fair.
1: That's good. Yeah. Okay. Okay, Bobby. Well, thanks. Have a great day making a coffee and helping all those folks.
0: Good we on you, Bobby. It. Thank you.
4: Yes.
1: Yes, ma'am.
29: Have a good day.
0: What a I've sweet always girl. Loved Bobby. The name Bobby for a girl. Always no loved it. No yeah.
1: Coming up, we're going to do a preview of Today in History. We can't do the whole segment.
2: Why not? Because there's too much going on?
1: Yeah, we got. Look at this. We got Sexy Time. We got comedian Jeremiah Martin standing by.
2: You know, there's a big time historic moment today, and I hope you have it.
1: I'm sure I do.
4: There is?
1: Want to give me a hint? is it a positive event or
2: yes,
1: is it negative?
2: Yes, it's very positive.
0: Okay. October 14th.
2: 1947. Mm-hmm.
1: Oh, yeah. I know what it
2: is. You got it?
1: Yes, I do.
2: Okay, all right.
1: We can do that one right now.
0: It was the birth of Hamilton Camp.
2: Hamilton Camp, of course, known as Mr. Sitcom. He was in more sitcom.
1: It's the day that Chuck Yeager.
2: Yeah, he did.
1: 1947. Oh, that's right. 1947. Chuck Yeager broke the sound barrier.
2: Put the spurs to her, Chuck.
1: Also on this date, Sir Arthur Conan Doyle published The Adventures of Sherlock Holmes in 1892.
2: What's that about?
0: A jungle adventure.
1: And I did a little homework on this. Sherlock Holmes, more than 250 screen appearances.
0: Basil Rathbone, wouldn't he? Wasn't
1: one of
0: he?
1: The classics.
0: Yeah.
2: Wouldn't he tell female extras, would you like to talk to the Rathbone?
0: He would. And they, if they wanted to work again,
2: yeah.
0: They knew how to respond.
1: They had to experience the wrath of the bone, if you will.
0: That's right. He was. Very...
1: We'll touch on this and more things, but we're going to come back with comedian Jeremiah Martin. We've also got Sexy Time with Ali Breen on tap. These are the O'Reilly Auto Parts Studios, and this is the Bob and Tom Show.
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9: I'm Craig Flint from your Weather Authority. Today, partly to mostly cloudy with a morning shower or spotty sprinkle. A bit breezy and much cooler compared to yesterday. 65 to 70. Tonight, partly to mostly cloudy, 45 to 50. Thursday, partly cloudy. Then late day clouds increase with a high near 65. From your Weather Authority, I'm meteorologist Craig Flint.
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7: Comedian Jeremiah Martin, there he is. Jeremiah, I suppose at this point in your life, every time you meet somebody, they recite Jeremiah was a bullfrog. Is that correct?
8: And yes, they absolutely. I get that, or Jeremiah Johnson. That one I'm for.
9: Oh, yeah, it's a good movie. Yeah.
7: That's Robert Redford?
9: Yeah.
7: Mm-hmm. Yeah.
8: Robert Redford, yeah.
7: Yeah, God, that's been a while. Doesn't he get strung up?
9: Well, there's no reason.
10: Well, you don't need to ruin the movie for people.
11: I'd like to watch it now.
7: Doesn't he get tortured by his nipples or something?
9: Oh, no, that's a man called Horse.
12: That's Richard Harris.
7: Okay.
12: Yeah.
7: Richard Harris. Okay, okay.
5: No, so, doesn't he,
8: is that really considered torture, though? I don't know.
5: Doesn't he find a best friend and start robbing banks or something?
7: Yeah.
5: Jeremiah Johnson? Yeah, that's what
7: it's certainly a classic. Comedian Jeremiah Martin is our guest, and clearly a Southern gentleman. You have a beautiful accent.
8: Oh, thank you, yeah.
7: See?
9: Where are you from?
8: Didn't have to do much to earn it. Just go to school, my school here, you know?
7: Yeah. Now, where is here?
8: I'm in Murray, Kentucky. Oh. Western Kentucky, close to Paducah.
7: Mm. Okay. Is that a Fred Sanford t-shirt you've got on?
8: It is, yeah. The Great Red Fox.
7: Yeah.
5: I think it's actually a Red Fox t-shirt.
7: Well, I can't see. I was wondering.
5: Fred Sanford.
7: I couldn't tell if it was a Sanford and Son or just a Red Fox t-shirt. Maybe if you sit up.
10: There you go.
7: Oh yeah, that's Red Fox. He's holding a thing of bourbon, looking like he's at a nightclub. Are you a big fan of his comedy?
8: I am big fan. Yeah, and plus, like from Sanford, you brought up Sanford and Son. He called his kid Dummy. That's what my grandma called me growing up. So it, you know, works out great.
7: Yeah. Now I know you're on the road. You're going to be at Comedy Off Broadway in Lexington coming up this weekend. So starting tomorrow evening, that's a great comedy club. Then you got the Looney Bin in Little Rock on October 21st and the 24th, Bluegrass Vineyard in Bowling Green, Kentucky. So, you just moved back to Murray. Is that correct?
8: It's correct.
7: Where were you living, Nashville?
8: I started comedy in Lexington is where I'm originally from, started my comedy career. So I was there for about 15 years.
7: Oh, wow. We're looking forward to seeing you live and in person. I know you've been on the road. I just recently saw you with a good friend of the show, a couple friends of the show. But are you on the road all the time, pretty much?
8: Yeah, pretty much. Yeah, I've really picked up, really gained some traction here this past probably 6 months or so. So I'm about 3 weekends out of the month, I'm out.
7: And
8: it's been amazing.
7: I remember you were talking about, am I correct in saying you're taking care of your grandfather?
8: I am. Yeah, I'm helping him out. He's 94 years old, needs a little help, and we make a great dynamic. We really do because he has dementia. I love smoking weed. So we can have the same conversation every day and it never gets old.
7: So it's kind of like a Sanford and Son thing to a degree. except
8: it is pretty much, yeah. You know, we just sit around, we eat butterscotch pudding, watch Gunsmoke and the Three Stooges, and giggle like idiots. It's
7: amazing. Now, Kentucky does not have, or I don't know, do they have the legal marijuana? I can't remember.
8: No, you just have to know a guy named Jeff. Yeah. I'm not calling him out, but
7: okay.
10: Sorry, Jeff.
7: Wouldn't you think that would Kentucky with all that great tobacco soil?
9: They've got a hell of a bourbon.
10: They got
9: lobby
10: a bourbon
9: there.
10: Thing, yeah.
7: Oh, that's what's it. Oh, I see.
10: Yes,
5: bourbon
10: sir.
5: Lobby has very long arms.
7: Yeah, I see. Okay. You can do both. Do you drink alcohol as well as imbibe in the weed? May I ask, Jeremiah?
8: I just recently quit. Like, I've been quit for about a month now. Because it turns out it's not good to black out at 5 in the afternoon. So I was like, you know what? I think I need a little break.
7: But your grandpa, how did you say 94?
8: 94, yeah.
7: Wow.
8: 94 years old and still kicking it. You know, he's doing amazing. It's kind of rough, you know, in the sense of the memory's going, but like I said, we can have a new day every day, and it's amazing, you know.
7: That's cool. Good for you. Good for you for taking care of him.
8: Yeah. Huh? Yeah. You know, you got to help family out. So, and family, like I see, they have gotten weird on me down here. Like I see my stepdad more, and he's became an armchair quarterback. You know, somebody's just lazy, out of shape, but they yell at professional athletes on TV like they know more and can do better.
7: Sure.
8: He does this, but with the show Naked and Afraid. It's wild, you know.
10: Yeah.
8: I'd be like, look at these idiots. I bet they can't even skin a buck or run a trot line or spit some beach nut in some dude's eye. Country folks can't survive.
7: I do love that song. We're speaking with comedian Jeremiah Martin. You got a great speaking voice. Just a, don't you know?
8: Oh, thanks.
7: You'd be good at doing commercials. The voice, you got. There's a certain confidence and believability when you speak. Kind of, I really like it.
8: good.
7: Now, I can't remember this. Are you a single guy? I gather you must be if you moved back to take care of Grandpa.
8: Yeah, well, I've actually just met the love of my life down here. She's amazing, and you know she's from here too, so she does. We do country things together. Like our idea of foreplay is just checking each other for ticks.
9: That is some country foreplay.
8: Yeah. Well, occasionally we get kinky with it and we'll burn it off with melted citronella candle wax. You know?
7: Well, Jeremiah, have a great bunch of shows. Jeremiah is on his way to Comedy Off Broadway in his home club, I guess, Lexington, Kentucky, coming up this weekend, starting tomorrow night. And we'll look forward to having you here in the studio in a few weeks, I understand. So, Jeremiah, it's always a great pleasure, and have a bunch of great shows.
8: Man, thank you so much for having me on.
7: Of course.
9: You're welcome, man. Thank you.
10: Take care.
7: What a beautiful voice. Mm-hmm. Doesn't that just make you feel good, Christy?
10: Yes, it does. Makes me a little tingly. Is that what you want?
7: No. I just there's a certain relaxed,
10: got a very
7: confident feel. Mm-hmm. Makes me feel really good. But it is now time for us, before we get to sexy time, we do have to touch base with Today in History.
5: October 14th, 1947.
7: Now, we covered the fact that
5: Chuck Yeager broke the sound barrier.
10: Yes.
5: 700 miles an hour, Mach 1.06.
7: And Sherlock Holmes
5: and Glamorous Glennis
7: in 1892. And I was kind of wondering if they'd made more Sherlock Holmes movies and TV shows. And the answer is yes. Number one, Sherlock Holmes, over 250 screen appearances and adaptations. Who do you think is number two in that sphere?
9: Dracula.
7: Very good. Very good.
5: Boom.
11: Wow.
7: Number three.
5: James Bond.
7: This one,
9: like seriously,
11: that's fair.
7: No.
9: Okay.
5: Charlie Chan.
7: Nope. And this one, not so much lately. I think Tarzan.
9: Yes.
5: Tarzan.
7: More than 100 movies.
5: Wow.
7: Then Robin Hood, Frankenstein, Zorro, and Peter Pan.
5: Welcome to Sherwood.
7: Oh, sorry. So it's pretty amazing that Sherlock Holmes is way up there. And weren't you saying the most recent iteration that you really loved?
5: Sherlock, Benedict Cumberbatch and Martin Freeman. Yeah, it's wonderful.
7: Yeah. And Pat, this is for me and you. On this date in 1968, the Beatles completed working on what is known as the White Album. What is the actual title of the album?
12: The Beatles.
7: It's called The Beatles. Okay. They're embossed right there on the white cover.
5: They let Ringo name that one.
7: And once again, referencing Josh, pretty tacky to be working on it after Labor Day.
9: That's exactly right.
7: Of course.
9: Yeah, I don't know.
7: Now, this is for you, Josh. 1979, Wayne Gretzky scored his first goal in the NHL.
5: Wayne-o!
9: Oh. How about that?
7: Yeah.
9: If only you had a good career to follow it up
5: with. He really went in the tank, didn't he?
7: Mm-hmm. As Garth said, party on. This is sad news. In 2007, Keeping Up with the Kardashians premiered on the E! Network.
10: What year?
11: That's not sad.
7: 2007.
11: You're doing pretty well.
10: Yeah.
9: I think that was somewhat of a hoax. Those girls are savvy and business.
5: Oh, yeah.
10: They're making the money over fist.
11: The sisters will fight with each other physically, just like real siblings.
9: Oh, they did?
11: Oh, yeah. They'll slap each other.
10: I've never watched the show.
9: See, I think all that's fake. I think they're really, they knew what would get ratings.
11: Yeah. Sometimes they officially snap.
9: Huh.
7: I know someone that worked on the show, and a lot of that stuff was scripted and fake.
11: Oh, jeez.
7: So it was nice to have a show, though, for people that can't read. Let's see now. Happy birthday. Oh, this is for you, Pat.
9: Don't you watch Survivor?
5: weren't you hanging on every second of Survivor?
9: There's very little difference.
7: 1644, happy birthday, William Penn. The founder, of course, of Pennsylvania.
9: Was that his real name or a pen name?
7: Oh, very good. Man.
9: Very good.
7: So I was wondering, I thought he was the guy. I just always assumed that he was the guy in the Quaker Oats box.
5: William Penn?
7: Didn't you think that?
10: No.
7: Why
10: would I think that?
5: Quaker, you think William Penn's a Quaker?
12: Generic Quaker is all of that.
5: I think it's Barbara Bush is what I think.
7: Oh, yeah. Yes. No. It is not William Penn.
10: Who was it?
9: Yeah, we knew that.
7: I didn't. I thought that was the whole point.
5: I didn't, therefore no one did.
10: William Penn didn't invent Quaker Oats.
7: But I just thought that was his picture. In any event, it's not. It's Larry is the name of the character.
10: Larry.
9: That's right.
10: Oh.
5: Larry the Quaker?
9: Larry Schwartz.
7: Yeah, seriously.
5: Oh, shut up. It is not. Is it?
7: Yeah, the company created it. The image was introduced in 1877. It's considered to be the first registered trademark of a breakfast cereal.
9: Who are you, Greg Warren? Shut up.
5: Tomorrow we'll do Pop-Tarts.
7: Born in 1890, Dwight D. Eisenhower.
5: Davy.
7: The D, Christie, stood for Dwight.
9: Dwight Eisenhower.
10: Dwight David, isn't it?
7: Yeah, it is Dwight David. He coined the phrase the military-industrial complex. And apparently no one was listening.
5: He also came up with the phrase, I will go to Korea.
7: 1927, happy birthday, Roger Moore.
12: Yes.
7: In my view, when it comes to James Bond, Moore is less.
10: He didn't care for him.
7: No.
10: Okay.
5: He's a poofter.
7: No, thank you. I just never thought. It's all Sean Connery or nothing.
9: Or nothing.
7: Yeah.
9: Okay.
12: The Flemings liked Roger Moore the best. They thought he was the best adaptation.
5: That's right. That's really what they thought.
9: He was good.
12: Very good.
5: The best. Absolute best. Next to cauliflower.
7: 1967, Stephen A. Smith.
9: He's being loud somewhere, isn't he?
7: Yeah.
10: He was here loud. I know that. Oof.
7: Yeah.
9: He's a good thinker. I like, I don't always agree with what he has to say, but he's a thoughtful.
7: But here's what he reminds. He reminds me of the old New York Daily News, when every day the headlines were 6 inches high. every day he's yelling about something at the same level.
10: Yeah.
7: So you know what I'm saying?
11: It gets your attention.
7: Yeah, but when something really serious happens, he can't turn it up because he's already at 11.
9: I've seen him turn it way down, though. So.
7: Oh, you think so?
9: Your theory is a...
7: No, no. I mean, every day he'll be screaming about something today.
9: I actually have listened to him.
7: He's like a weatherman. I'm not going to argue with you. There's no point.
9: Sometimes these arguments aren't. I'm not being serious, Tom.
7: No. Happy birthday, Jay Farrow, Mia's boy.
9: That's right. Yes, adopted.
5: Huh?
7: Hey, she's got like an 11 adopted kids. Why not adopt a great comedian?
5: So we all know that Ronan Farrow is Frank Sinatra's kid,
12: looks just
5: right?
12: Like him.
10: There's no doubt.
7: That's a
5: there's
7: rumor.
5: No doubt. Right? He even sounds like him.
9: I mean, it's uncanny.
5: Osama wins. Come on.
9: He's also a troublemaker.
7: He's a very good writer.
5: He's a malcontent. Yeah,
7: very fine writer.
9: Mind your own business there, Ronan.
5: Lastly, I don't want to upset Ronan Farrow.
12: I'm going to break my own leg.
9: Actually, you don't want to upset Ronan Farrow. Yeah, he can start digging.
7: Happy birthday. Happy birthday, lastly, Usher. And that is his real name, right?
11: I have no idea.
5: Got me.
9: Wasn't he on the Uncle Ben's box? Didn't you guys think that?
11: Oh, my God.
9: You guys thought that, right?
5: I thought that. Yeah. I thought that was Uncle Ben.
9: Wasn't that Usher?
5: Yeah. Uncle Ben Usher.
9: That's what you sound like.
7: Best abs in music, Christy. What, Lenny Kravitz, Usher?
10: Yeah, Lenny Kravitz is John Popper. He's up there. John Popper.
5: Especially now.
12: He's lost a lot of weight now.
5: Reconstructive surgery.
10: Yeah.
7: And that is today in history, ladies and gentlemen. Coming up, Sexy Time with Allie Breen. But
9: you know
7: first,
9: what some people find sexy?
10: What?
9: Feet.
10: Yeah.
9: Yeah, some people, that's really
10: like
9: their thing.
10: They really do. Like
9: whether you find them sexy or not, you probably
10: them.
9: Have them.
10: Yeah.
9: And for those who don't, you can listen to something else. But for those who do.
5: Now, setting this up, you're assuming that people listening to you have feet.
9: Yes.
5: Okay.
9: But I also realistically know not everyone.
12: Has feet?
10: Sadly, we know.
9: Yeah, of course.
5: Of course.
9: Some may have willingly gotten rid of theirs.
5: Right.
9: Because they're into some sort of weird.
5: Because none of their slacks fit.
7: So let's just say you don't have feet, but you have artificial limbs.
9: Yeah.
7: And you put shoes on them. You're probably not going to need orange insoles since you're not standing up on those. Is that correct?
10: You're standing up on them.
9: Oh, you can stand up. You can run. You can jump. You can do whatever you want of those.
10: It probably would help your back anyway.
12: It would.
5: Absolutely.
7: What, do they have a stump version?
10: No, they have.
9: You know, once again, when
11: what about people that have? What about me, Josh? What could I use in my shoe?
7: Yeah, there you go.
9: I like that.
11: I've got feet. Tell
9: you
11: me
9: do
11: more.
9: Have feet, and you could be making a lot of money if you would just post pictures. If you spend a lot of time on your feet, especially on hard surfaces, you know how exhausting it can be. And sometimes you go, "Man, my back hurts. There must be something wrong with my back," or "My knees hurt. There must be something wrong with my knees." Not necessarily, my friends. 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
7: Thank you very much. We've got our special competition up and running. 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That's right. 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
7: 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It's our special orange insoles contest. Why 515? Well, the 15 is in honor of 15 years of orange insoles.
9: Yes. And show up with a car. Don't just bring, like, bags. I'm here for my gasoline.
7: Yes. Paper or plastic.
5: Did you just call some of our listeners idiots?
9: Yeah, you kind of did. Yeah.
7: I was. It's really not a competition. There's no skill.
5: Any idiot could win it?
7: There's no skill involved.
5: Okay.
9: Oh, I'm used to that.
7: One last trivia question.
9: Please.
7: Do you remember what Dwight D. Eisenhower's campaign slogan was when he ran for president?
9: I do.
7: Yeah, what was it?
9: I like Ike.
7: I like
10: Ike. I like Ike.
11: Smart. It rhymed.
5: Yeah, I like Ike and Dick.
7: Yeah, and of course, a great hero during World War II. He borrowed that from Hitler. He had I like Reich when he ran many years earlier.
10: What?
9: We were.
7: We adapted.
9: So close.
10: No, I'm sure they were at the end of the break.
7: We adapted so it to this.
9: I like Reich.
5: Longtime broadcaster. Draw similarities between Eisenhower and Hitler.
7: No, he beat him, you see. That's right. That's why it was ironic that he
5: I'm
7: would
5: Tom Yamas with breaking news.
7: Select that. We're going to return with the lovely Allie Breen and Sexy Time. These are the O'Reilly Auto Parts Studios. 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
7: This was a big hit.
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1: I'm Craig Flint from your Weather Authority. Today, partly to mostly cloudy with a morning shower or spotty sprinkle. A bit breezy and much cooler compared to yesterday. 65 to 70. Tonight, partly to mostly cloudy, 45 to 50. Thursday, partly cloudy. Then late day clouds increase with a high near 65. From your Weather Authority, I'm meteorologist Craig Flint.
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9: of
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9: 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We're in the O'Reilly Auto Parts Studios. 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
11: Sorry.
12: Hi.
11: If you hadn't interrupted with something stupid,
9: the mistake would have been made earlier. Been able
11: to proofread this and make the mistake at least 15 seconds earlier. Thank you very much.
9: There's Christy Lee.
12: Hi.
9: There's Pat Godwin.
13: Hey, Chick.
9: Jessica Allsman.
14: Hello.
9: Josh Arnold.
15: Hi.
9: Ace Cosby.
15: Hello.
9: I'm Chick. We're ready to help with relationships.
12: Yes,
9: hello, Tom.
12: We are.
11: Give a boy a girl's name. That's what happens. Oh,
12: hi,
11: I'm sorry.
12: Allie.
11: Hey, there's the lovely Allie Breen, and she's actually in the United States of America.
12: Yes,
16: I am. Home in New York.
11: Well, it's good to see you, Allie.
16: And, you
11: too. The name of this program is Sexy Time, and what it's all about is fixing people's love lives, if possible, maybe giving them some pointers.
12: Mm-hmm.
11: Maybe they're just out there playing the game of hit and run.
15: Yes.
12: Or catch and release, I think, is a nicer way of putting it.
9: Straight up, now tell me. Yes. Is this just another hit and run?
11: Yeah.
15: But
11: we'll see what we can do. Allie, what have you got in the realm of romance?
16: Dear Allie, I have been casually dating.

0: serious with someone else. So I got mad and I said, maybe I would have wanted to be serious with her, but she always maintained she didn't want that. Should I try to make a big gesture here or just let this go? I'm so confused.
1: Yeah, dude, I'm sorry. Yeah. She doesn't like you in that way. So it is best to move on.
2: Yeah. Unless you win the lottery.
3: Yeah, get really rich and hot.
2: Yeah, then she'll come. Then she'll come right.
3: Make that your gesture.
2: Yeah, I'm just saying. Obviously,
1: the obvious thing would be.
2: Yeah, no, she's moved on.
1: Yeah, that sucks.
4: Yeah, if she were gonna get serious,
1: you'll be all right, man. You got this.
2: You had a good time.
4: Yeah,
2: you got some nice memories,
1: and you'll have better times ahead.
2: Well, there you go.
0: Yeah. Yes,
2: you got your memories, your stained sheets, probably a couple of good stories. Go for it.
3: Well, he's
2: got
3: to be pretty good in bed if she was still coming back and not interested at all. So good for you. Use that out there on the road.
2: Maybe do some exploration, find out what this guy's all about and sabotage his life.
3: Oh, wow. That's how the tables have turned.
4: That's a Jessica response.
3: Doing the new guy's life.
2: That was unintentionally sarcastic.
0: Yeah. We were going full motivational podcast right up until that comment.
2: Yeah. You got to make him laugh. To reach Allie Breen, the easiest way is to be somewhere in Switzerland or London or Florida, maybe New Mexico. Allibreen on your favorite social media platform. And send Allie your love troubles, and she'll pass them on to us, and we'll see what kind of damage we can do. What else have you got?
0: Dear Allie, my girlfriend's mom just got divorced, and she's been spending a lot of time with us. I feel like she's getting a little too close to me, and maybe I've watched a little too much porn, but I don't think I'm imagining it. Do I say something to her mom, or do I say something to my girlfriend, or do I just start sending out signals that this is really uncomfortable?
1: Why you bang the mom and you shut up? Are you kidding me?
5: How stupid are you?
1: You could be sleeping with two generations of that family.
2: Yeah, because nothing could go wrong there.
1: Well, if you're careful.
4: Maybe he's not interested in the mom.
1: No, you get interested in the mom.
0: Just for the story.
5: Quick, fast, and in a hurry.
2: Sure, tell a good story.
1: Yeah.
2: So you can see there's no shortage of bad advice here.
0: Now we're back on track.
2: Yeah, extraordinarily awkward.
3: I don't think she's hitting on him. She might be practicing.
1: Oh, you mean getting back out there?
3: Yeah, like practice flirting maybe, or trying to be a little, hot again.
2: That's not the person you practice
4: with.
3: No. It's not, but...
1: Well, you practice with who's there, right?
3: That's true.
5: Love the one you're with.
0: It could also be... It could be guys take friendliness as flirting all the time. He could actually be reading into it.
1: Well, I don't know why you're hitting on me right now, but I will address.
4: The fact that she's just speaking to you, right?
1: Yeah. Well, and Allie, she wore those glasses knowing that I like those.
4: And that pink tank top.
0: She knew what she was doing.
1: I'm telling your boyfriend.
2: So if you were going to speak to someone in this case, would you speak to the mother or the daughter?
0: Daughter, for sure.
4: Oh, I don't know.
1: Neither. Yeah. I would honestly just make it
4: clear.
1: Body language. Let her know.
4: Not going there.
1: Ma'am, in spite of my erection, I am not interested in you.
2: Yeah. Maybe grab that line from the famous old movie, The Graduate. You know, remember the line?
4: What line?
2: Mrs. Robbins.
1: Are you trying to seduce me? That kind of thing?
2: Mrs. Robinson, you're trying to seduce me, aren't you?
1: Oh.
0: Don't they end up having sex?
2: Oh, wait, hang on a second. What now?
1: You look at her fake boobs and say, plastics, plastic.
2: Oh, there you go. The Graduate references in the same.
1: Allie, have you seen The Graduate?
0: I don't, but they didn't. I never saw it, but they did end up sleeping together, right?
2: Oh, yeah.
5: Oh, a bunch of
1: them.
0: It's a classic. I should see it.
1: You should.
2: It's like 60 years old or something.
1: But a good one. Yeah. Man, it's good.
2: Let's get to our next letter. What else do you got?
0: Dear Allie, I went on a first date the other night to see that Tom Cruise movie, which, by the way, was pretty good. Oh. And after, he drove me home and he asked me to come in and use the bathroom. I live alone, so I told him I wasn't ready to invite him inside. And he got offended and said, what do I think? He's a criminal.
4: Horrible thing.
0: Then when I went inside, I turned around and I watched him pee on my yard, which I took as aggressive.
4: Oh,
0: but my friend said, well, he already told you he had to go. What do you guys think?
1: No. That guy's a...
4: Out.
6: No, yeah.
4: Out.
1: Yeah.
4: Yeah, do not go out with him again.
3: He had to pee, though.
1: Yeah, it doesn't...
6: Yeah, he could have waited and gone down the block by a tree.
1: Right.
4: Do that.
6: Not her yard.
1: That's tacky. You don't get upset with a woman who says, I'm not ready to have you in my place.
4: Of course.
3: Yeah, you hide behind the bushes. I don't know later.
2: You ask for a bucket.
5: Yeah, just be glad.

0: glad you don't have to urinate. Yeah. Okay.
1: Are you going to finish that soda? You ask.
2: Yeah, I think probably going on the lawn might have been a bad idea.
3: The one thing
4: I'm picturing it, yeah, he's facing the house. It's like he's not facing backwards.
3: He's doing it on purpose.
2: He's making a statement.
3: Yes.
1: To me, it ended with, hey, you know what? I'm not really comfortable inviting you up yet. And then him getting mad. Yeah. That's the first. Right. It's over.
3: That's a red flag for sure. But I'm taking away is that she liked that Tom Cruise movie. She's the only person in the world.
2: Yeah, that's
1: actually, I mean, 50% are calling it a masterpiece. 50% are calling it garbage.
3: Yeah, so. It's quite interesting.
2: Divisive.
3: Very, very.
4: Apparently.
3: I didn't even know anything about it until just recently. It was not marketed.
1: Well, that's because it's so divisive.
3: Is it?
2: Mr. Cruise is not a pilot or anything. He's got a lot of makeup on.
3: Right.
2: Yeah, Josh is right.
4: Oh.
2: It's getting thumbs up and thumbs down about half and half.
1: Divisive.
4: Well, maybe we should see how we feel about the movie before we judge this situation, see if she's crazy or not.
2: Oh, no.
4: For, like,
0: this guy's an animal,
3: That's a nice way of saying it. He's an a-hole.
0: Get out of here.
2: Was he facing the house?
3: Yes.
1: We don't know.
3: Oh, I thought
4: that's what it sounds like. Because pee in your yard, you think you'd stand on the yard and pee out towards the street. Right?
5: Right.
2: If he's facing the house, call the police.
1: Thankfully, she closed the blinds before she saw the dumping.
0: Yeah. True.
4: Well, he's trying to make eye contact. Yeah.
1: Hey, you see what you're missing out on, baby?
0: What do you think? You could have had this. Oh, yeah.
2: This would be a much more disturbing letter if there was dumping.
3: Let's move to the next letter, please.
2: Okay, I'm sorry.
0: I'm surprised it took you this long.
2: Yeah. I blame Josh. What else have you got, Allie?
4: Dear Allie, my girlfriend always has falling outs with her friends. She's best friends with someone 1 minute, then a month later she's talking trash with them, trash about them to another friend.
1: She's an impossible bitch.
3: She needs a full agreement.
4: Now she's out with her... Now she's out with one of our mutual friends, and she's mad at me because I'm still friends with her. I said, I don't think we're at the point in our relationship where I have to hate who you hate.
1: No.
4: And she said, well, then we're definitely not a team, and maybe we shouldn't be together.
3: Oh, God.
4: How crazy is this on a scale of 1 to 10?
1: You really need our advice on this?
0: A relationship is like a team, okay? God,
2: you are living in a land of incredible bitches. You gotta just get out.
0: Jeez.
3: Can't be worth it.
5: God. A girl that can't keep a girl as a friend is typically the problem. Like,
1: oh, really?
5: Yeah. I mean, you can have guys that are friends, but if you can't have any girls consistently be a friend, it's usually you're the problem.
2: No, but this woman is...
4: Oh, the girl, yes.
2: She loves... She talks trash about someone, then she likes them. Because
5: she's nuts.
1: That's what Osmond and you agree on.
5: She's the problem, 1,000%.
2: Okay.
3: Yeah.
1: Weird.
4: I do like that he thinks there is a point in the relationship where he should hate who she hates.
1: Oh, like, that is funny.
5: If it's called for.
4: He actually said, we're not there yet. Yeah.
2: Well, then what he needs to do is get together with her the week that the friend hates her. And then he'll be hating her. You following me here?
5: Yeah.
2: See what happens. Okay.
5: Uh-huh.
2: Because a month from now, she's going to say, you know, your girlfriend. We have time for one more letter.
4: Dear Allie, I've been married 14 years and I just found a shoebox of girls' used underwear in my husband's locked drawer of his study. My heart actually stopped for a minute. I asked him about it and he said he's bought some off of OnlyFans, which really isn't a big deal, and I'm overreacting. Well, that didn't help. What would you do here?
1: Oh, gosh.
5: You go and buy guys. No. Panties, and you leave them out and
3: she's looking in his locked
2: hold it
3: drawer.
2: Up. Wait a minute. I got this. I got this one. Everybody here.
3: All right. We're listening.
2: Take out the panties.
1: Mm-hmm.
2: See what size they are.
1: All right.
2: And if they're really small and dainty from dainty ladies, drop 30 pounds and get back to me.
5: No.
1: So it's her fault.
3: It's her fault.
4: Yeah, always.
3: You're blaming her.
2: Yes.
3: God.
0: Well.
4: Oh, wow.
0: You got to stay in shape, okay? Or hit the highway, Chubbs.
1: What you need to understand here, and I'm not... This is this guy's thing, and he may not be cheating on you, but this is a form of it, and I don't know what you do.
5: I would be so mad as the wife. One, I could give you dirty panties and you could keep mine, but if that was your thing.
3: But that's not.
1: But it's not the. It's not that. It's not just the dirty. They have to be somebody he's,
3: else's.
1: Yeah.
4: Doesn't know or
1: So what do you do?
4: Yeah.
5: I don't know.
1: By the way, you have every right to be upset. Yeah. I'm not saying you're. Yeah, I don't know what to
4: do. Well, that was his first mistake, is saying you're overreacting.
1: Oh, what
4: that's
1: a moron.
4: Never gonna go well. Yes.
0: Calm down. Yeah.
3: Well, why was she in his locked study drawer, though? That's another thing, you know? Right.
1: In this case, though, it proved right.
3: I know, but maybe she had reasons to think that he was doing something.
1: I don't know.
4: Looking for something different.
2: Were any of her panties in there? Is she at least part of the team?
4: No, I doubt it. It doesn't sound like it.
1: Yeah, she's not even on the bench.
5: Really.
3: That would be devastating to not even be on
4: the bench. It is true, though. Like Josh says, if this is a thing, just like if, like, you know, I don't know, looking at women's feet is a thing. It's just that this is a little more actually tangible.
1: Yeah.
5: You're touching
4: getting them sent to them.
2: Yeah. Were they looking? Here's where I got it. Go get a black light. Easy to get this time of year. And lay them out on the bed and shine the black light on them. See what's going on.
1: Man, I feel for you. I don't know what to do.
3: Then 14 years is a long time to be with someone and
4: not know
3: that was his thing.
2: But is it hurting
4: her? Also, then you would think there's more secrets, maybe.
5: Mm-hmm.
3: Is it hurting her? It didn't hurt her not knowing.
5: Maybe if he was open up, like he opened up about it and says, look, I have this thing and I really need to do this. There's something I have to itch.
1: Wait, what's he doing with them? Does he often have pink eye?
0: That's Thank a valid you. Question.
1: Or bad breath.
0: Does he keep asking you to buy tuna at the store?
2: Are they all stretched out? Maybe he wears them.
1: Right.
2: Oh, that would be what he's doing. Maybe he's just wearing them to work.
0: That's right.
4: I don't know if that makes it better or worse. That's two weird kinks now.
2: Yeah.
1: All I know is, ask your kids what they would do.
2: I think we have done some good work here today. Allie, are you working this weekend in the city?
4: Yes, I'll be at the Comic Strip on Friday and the Comedy Village on Saturday.
2: Okay, well, thank you very much. You can reach Allie Breen, Allibreen, on your favorite social media platform. When are you going back to Europe?
4: I'm going back. I'm actually going to go to Florida for a few days next week and then back to Europe on the 26th.
2: Okay.
3: I can't help but notice you have popcorn in your popcorn machine. Is it good?
1: Yeah.
4: It's good. I recommend a popcorn machine to anybody
3: who
4: has.
3: So sweet.
1: Allie has pigeon
4: it's
1: parties.
4: It's so cute.
5: Yeah. She does have pigeons.
1: Just open up the windows.
4: Thanks, guys.
3: Bye, Allie.
2: Another way to have fun, Chick McGee.
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3: Hello, hello.
0: There's Pat Godwin.
23: Hey, Chick.
0: Jessica Allsman's here.
5: Hi.
0: There's Josh Arnold.
23: Hi there. Hi, Pat. Hey.
0: There's Ace Cosby.
24: Hello.
0: I'm Chick McGee, and Tom, I trust that you will have Josh stay 25 minutes after the show.
2: Oh, since he was late today.
0: Even out his hours.
1: Oh. Wow. Yeah, it's only fair, isn't it?
0: You got to punch the time clock.
1: All right.
2: I asked Eddie if he could make a dunce cap with headphones.
23: A dunce cap.
3: We've all been in those shoes where we've overslept.
2: Well, really?
3: Yes. Yes. You've never overslept.
1: I kind of wouldn't be shocked if Tom hadn't.
23: He gets it air at 4. How could he ever sleep? He wouldn't miss the show.
2: Not in the last 30 years.
0: When does he sleep?
3: Well, there's that.
0: He sleeps like an hour at night. Then he's working on the show.
2: I got a couple congratulations to get out there.
1: Oh, for a couple jokes, I said?
2: Yes. Oh, yeah. The Tommy Awards today. They're just endless. I'm mad at myself.
1: Why?
0: Go with that.
3: Are you still going to hang on to the steel thing?
2: No. Not the Corten Steel thing, which was excellent.
0: he goes over the show after it's over. In his mind, he goes, "Oh, that was excellent." When I
3: no,
0: said
3: what are
0: that.
3: You mad about?
2: Well, I was thinking about the phone call with Ali Breen and the lady's married 14 years, mm-hmm. discovers her husband has a thing of other women's panties locked away in a drawer.
3: Right. Correct.
1: That he has purchased off of OnlyFans. Yes.
2: That's what he says.
0: In his office. Yes.
1: Okay.
3: Now you're
1: all
3: thinking
1: right.
3: Maybe he's had
2: No, but I think he probably does have a panty fetish.
0: So he goes into his office, gets the panties out, and plays with himself.
1: Yeah?
0: Yeah.
1: Sniffing them, maybe?
0: Right, wrapping them around. His
2: could have been worse. Yeah. Could have been men's underwear.
1: That would be a whole new thing. Wouldn't
2: yeah,
1: it?
2: He bought that off.
0: I don't think it would be worse. I think it's different.
3: I think it's different.
5: I'd probably be relieved. I'm like, okay, at least it's a guy, not
2: what
5: competition.
0: Well, sure.
3: I think you know what?
5: We're messed up.
2: Yeah.
3: That's kind of a
2: you think
3: process.
2: You'd be happier if you found a box of used men's underwear.
1: You know what, though? If you go, hey, he's gay, there's nothing I can do.
3: Right.
5: I did all I could.
3: Not my fault.
1: That might feel better than, another woman.
0: This is all lining up for the worst scenario for Tom, though, because if it were overweight men that he was in love with.
2: Oh, boy.
3: I
2: wouldn't care if he were
3: no
2: in love with.
3: What?
2: I wouldn't be mad if the person was attracted to same sex, but it's the huffing of the underwear that would be disturbing to me.
1: Okay.
3: All right. Well,
2: Josh, if you want to have a boyfriend, that's fine. I would just be somewhat disturbed if you like to spend your weekends huffing other men's underwear.
0: Why? That's a thing. That's very much a thing.
2: To borrow a line from you, you get pink eye a lot. We were going to discuss.
3: We'll do it tomorrow.
2: Okay. We got some.
0: Yeah, there's always tomorrow.
3: There's always
0: unless
3: tomorrow.
0: One of us gets hit by a bus. Okay,
23: we're late again.
2: Do we have time to
0: nope.
2: say thank you to
0: out of time.
1: Of course
0: right
1: you have time.
2: To Matt, our winner of prize picks.
3: Oh, the edge.
0: And now.
5: You mean a pigskin picks?
2: What did I say?
0: Extra time.
2: Oh, sorry. Yeah, pigskin picks. I'm sorry. Yeah, go to bobandtom.com. Get your picks in for next week, will you, please?
0: Following on
2: deputy. Next week starts Thursday night. These are the O'Reilly Auto Parts Studios. 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
24: I'm Craig Flint from your Weather Authority. Today, partly to mostly cloudy with a morning shower or spotty sprinkle. A bit breezy and much cooler compared to yesterday. 65 to 70. Tonight, partly to mostly cloudy, 45 to 50. Thursday, partly cloudy, then late-day clouds increase with a high near 65. From your Weather Authority, I'm meteorologist Craig Flint.
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4: 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Yeah. And vodka, sure, but...
2: Yeah. No, it was next to the vodka.
0: Yeah. 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
17: I'm Craig Flint from your Weather Authority. Today, partly to mostly cloudy with a morning shower or spotty sprinkle. A bit breezy and much cooler compared to yesterday. 65 to 70. Tonight, partly to mostly cloudy, 45 to 50. Thursday, partly cloudy. Then late day clouds increase with a high near 65. From your Weather Authority, I'm meteorologist Craig Flint.
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1: Another day, another arrest for Motley Crue's Tommy Lee. This one, a little run-in with a cameraman. 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

0: Derek and the Dominoes, it's Layla on Erie's Classic Rock, Z1023, the Workforce Lunch Break for our Robert. Checking in today, 814-868-1023. I'm Mike Sheffield. So today was the big eye checkup appointment, you know, because you got, when you have diabetes, you got to get your eyes checked every year. So had my yearly visit with Dr. David Cage down there at 300 State Street. And so we always have a good time with Dr. Cage down there. And of course, you know, they dilate you and all that stuff, and you look possessed, and they give you these sunglass thingy, majiggy to bobby to booze. But overall, everything's good. Everything's looking good. So, yeah, cool beans.
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Can't Drive 55, Sammy Hagar. You know, that was the big speed limit at the time that song was done from the VOA album. Now it's, what, 70, 75 across the country? Hey, you ready for Britt Floyd? Britt Floyd is going to be coming to the Warner Theater. 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

0: It's the final countdown. Europe on Erie's Classic Rock Z1023 for Dean. Checking in today for that one. Hey, about the crew out there at WebTech, Corey and Mark and everybody out there. Thanks so much for listening. Want to hear from you. Where are you at? What's going on? 814-868-1023. Shoot me a text. Anthony out doing the deliveries today. Jamming with the Z. So is Tom. Working on cars today. Our maintenance crew. The maintenance department. I should say the maintenance department. The guys doing maintenance. Down at Rick Weaver. Thanks for listening.
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15: I'm Craig Flint from your Weather Authority. Today, partly to mostly cloudy with a morning shower or spotty sprinkle. A bit breezy and much cooler compared to yesterday. 65 to 70. Tonight, partly to mostly cloudy, 45 to 50. Thursday, partly cloudy. Then late day clouds increase with a high near 65. From your Weather Authority, I'm meteorologist Craig Flint.
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0: Loverboy, working for the weekend, is Z1023 in the workforce for our good buddy Ron Zarzan, huge Loverboy fan. I just saw Ron the other night at the Union Club over there on Washington off of 38th Street. I got to tell you, their haddock, I had their haddock. Oh my gosh, it is so good over there. Man alive. And yeah, so Ron was there, and we've known Ron for years. And just good to hang out and eat some good food over there at the Union Club. It's Z1023 in the workforce. Chef doing it up. 814-868-1023. I've got John Cougar coming up, and some Eagles as well.
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It's Van Halen. 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
0: I'm Craig Flint from your weather authority. Today, partly to mostly cloudy with a morning shower or spotty sprinkle. A bit breezy and much cooler compared to yesterday. 65 to 70. Tonight, partly to mostly cloudy, 45 to 50. Thursday, partly cloudy. Then late day clouds increase with a high near 65. From your weather authority, I'm meteorologist Craig Flint.
16: So George over there in Mill Creek, huge REO Speedwagon fan, just reached out and was wondering if we could get some on for him because he's on his way to a doctor's appointment. 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Hope everything is well. Here's your REO Speedwagon Z1023.

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0: The Police on Erie's Classic Rock, Z1023. Bob and Tom in the morning. We've got classic rock all day, all the time for you around here. Later today, the foreplay at 4, Jack is going to take you on a journey with our featured Rocktober Artist of the Day today, Foreigner. 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

Tom Petty in the workforce, Z1023. Steve Gorman tonight, working his second shift, doing your thing. Man, I'm telling you what, have it on in the background. You're going to hear some great rock and roll, plus some really awesome rock and roll stories tonight with Steve Gorman Rocks on Z1023.

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11: 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I'm Craig Flint from your Weather Authority. Today, partly to mostly cloudy with a morning shower or spotty sprinkle. A bit breezy and much cooler compared to yesterday. 65 to 70. Tonight, partly to mostly cloudy, 45 to 50. Thursday, partly cloudy. Then late day clouds increase with a high near 65. From your Weather Authority, I'm meteorologist Craig Flint.
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The devil went down to Georgia. He was looking for a soul to steal. He was in a bind because he was way behind and he was willing to make a deal. When he came across this young man sewing on a fiddle and playing it hot, and the devil jumped up on a hickory stump and said, "Boy, let me tell you what. I guess you didn't know it, but I'm a fiddle player too. And if you'd care to take a dare, I'll make a bet with you. Now you play pretty good fiddle, boy, but give the devil his due. I bet a fiddle of gold against your soul, because I think I'm better than you." 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

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Johnny said, "Devil, just come on back if you ever want to try again. I done told you once, you son of a bitch, I'm the

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Rush in the Spirit of Radio on Z1023, Erie's Classic Rock. Kind of a weird kind of, it's actually been a nicer day today. I felt weird though. I was mowing, had to get the front done, front yard. And I was like, oh, you know what? I'll wear a hoodie. I'll wear some sweats out there. And then I'm sweating. It just felt, it's sunny, which I understand, but it's mid-October. And I'm out there sweating. It felt unnatural. I don't know. For me, it felt just oddball. I was like, what the hell is going on? Do I need to put on shorts? I don't know. It just felt weird, I'm saying. Your October Artist of the Day. I'm right at home here on Z. It's Foreigner. Long, long way from home.

0: double play from your Rocktober Artists of the Day. That would be Foreigner right here on Z102.3. Still to go. We're going to do a little dancing, and then we're going to meet each other for the first time. How would you, when you meet somebody for the first time, what is your go-to? I'm going to say the minority is something I have adopted and I like doing. And if I ever meet you for the first time, I would do this.
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Elton John's Tiny Dancer right here on Z. I am Jacka. I get to meet a lot of new faces and new names all the time, and it's cool. That's one of the best parts of this job, whether we're on the phone or we're texting or, you know, I see you at an event or whatever it might be. I think that's pretty cool. Now, how do you usually greet someone when you meet them for the first time? And I thought about this. I've been at a couple events recently, and I did this. Okay. 51% say handshake, which I get. It depends. 18% a wave or a nod. 12% just a hey. 5% greeted a stranger with a hug. A hug. 2% do the kiss on the cheek. That is too much. Not going to do that. But the hug, I don't mind.

0: Rolling Stones and Miss You. Z1023. TSO. It's dynamite. TSO. We'll win the fight? Well, we can send you to go see Trans-Siberian Orchestra. The Ghosts of Christmas Eve, the best of TSO and more. That tour is back on the road. It's going on. Not going to quote Guar here, but you can pick your city where you want to go see TSO. We'll hook you up with all the stuff. You're going to stay for three nights as well, and we'll give you $1,000. You are listening for your next national text keyword for your shot to win, courtesy of Wild Child Touring here on Z1023. Your next keyword, I will have it for you a little bit later this evening in the 6 o'clock hour.
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15: I'm Craig Flint from your Weather Authority. Tonight, partly to mostly cloudy, 45 to 50. Thursday, partly cloudy, then late day clouds increase with a high near 65. From your Weather Authority, I'm meteorologist Craig Flint.
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1: Oh, you a dirty boy. You are a dirty boy. And that's going to start Foreplay at 4 coming up at 4 o'clock with your Rocktober Artist of the Day.

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1: Well, who was that dirty white boy? 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According to Mick Jones, he says it was Elvis Presley. 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He was also, he's like Dirty White Boy number two. But Elvis paved the way for all that. According to Mick Jones from Foreigner, your October Artist of the Day today.

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0: 4 in a row from your Rocktober Artist of the Day today. For your foreplay at 4 on Z. I am Jack, yes, obviously Foreigner, is your Rocktober Artist of the Day today. We're going to go to a double set of black on the way in just a bit. And if you don't have regrets, well, you ain't lived. Isn't that what they always say? 22% of you have not lived in any fashion, form or fashion, coming up.
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I'm Jack. I can think of a billion of them, and I carry them around with me in like an invisible backpack. They just kind of wear on me, the big ones, the small ones, things I remember from when I was a kid, when I was a teenager, when I started working, when I was in college. I can think of almost all of the biggest regrets of my life. And whether I've been absolved or somebody said, it's okay, don't worry about that anymore, I still carry them because I know they are the mistakes, the regrets that I've made. I carry them. I pack this baby every single day and it weighs on me and I feel terrible. Whether it was, okay, so we're going to go through this. The question was asked online, what's the biggest regret in life? Your biggest regret. 22% said, I don't have any big regrets. Really? How is that possible? You don't regret anything. Well, either you're a psychopath or you've just lived an altruistic, virtuous life. Maybe. I guess. I don't know. 15% said their biggest regret is related to a relationship. Romantic one. Yes. 10% said career or work. Yes. 8% said family relationship. Yes. 7% said it's related to money. Yes. Yeah. I got all of them. I got all of them. I regret so many different things. You try to get wise, and you try not to make those, but you still make mistakes. You still regret things. Still do. 22% not having any big regrets. I don't understand. Like nothing? Even if you were an ass to someone, like you don't regret that? I can think of a million things. This invisible backpack that I carry all the regrets in is getting pretty damn heavy.

0: Pink Floyd's Young Lust, Z1023, Erie's Classic Rock. I mentioned earlier that I was out mowing earlier, and it's not hot, you know, it's not a hot day, but I was still sweating. I mean, like, damn, hoodie and sweats, and yeah, it shouldn't be that way. It is mid-October. I should not be sweating. Lumpy texting in, 814-868-1023, says, Jack, brother, you know, it could be 5 degrees outside. Be out there for as long as it takes, you know, whatever, not long. For my pits to sweat through my hoodie and my coat, LOL. I said, I'm the same. I was so embarrassed when I was a teenager or a kid. I'd be like, oh, whoo, summer's over. I'm not going to sweat like crazy. Okay, I can wear a shirt. And it's winter. And it's cold. So I'm not going to, nope, right through the shirt. Doesn't happen as often anymore. That used to drive me freaking crazy. So I'd be in class. I definitely remember during high school, I'd never raise my hand because I'm sweating through the shirt I am in for absolutely zero reason. Didn't matter, deodorant. That, like, I didn't stink. And I'm sure Lumpy doesn't stink. Damn, did that drive me nuts. Just like, oh, I'm sweating for no reason. Awesome.
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3: I'm Craig Flint from your Weather Authority. Tonight, partly to mostly cloudy, 45 to 50. Thursday, partly cloudy. Then late-day clouds increase with a high near 65. From your Weather Authority, I'm meteorologist Craig Flint.
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1: That's right, your 5 o'clock funnies. Tis the season, you know? And whenever you think, I mean, you do certain things when you're an adult for Halloween, but you always remember when you was a kid. Today's comedian, Tommy Drake.
2: Everything isn't cooler now. Some things were more fun when I was little. Halloween used to be more fun. Halloween's sad now. Kids trick-or-treat in the middle of the afternoon. They only go to the houses of people that they already know. Ooh, that's spooky. When I was little, we had to face fear and earn our candy. My parents would drive me somewhere in the middle of the night, drop me off alone, make me trick-or-treat my way back to the house. I didn't know where I was, and I couldn't see out of my mask. I had to say, trick-or-treat, do you know which way I live? They'd always put me in the same homemade costume, an all-black costume with no reflectors. I don't want to be a ninja again. Tommy, remember, ninjas are quiet. And they walk in the middle of the street. If you were lucky enough to make it home, what'd you have to do back then? Dump all your candy out on the floor, spread it out. If anything was unwrapped or tampered with, you had to eat that right away. Because it could go back.
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Jimmy for your 5 o'clock free ride here on Z. It is also your traditional dinner supper hour. What could you possibly be having today? Well, we are celebrating many things, as we do every single weekday, workday, weeknight. It is Emergency Nurses Day. That's a tough-ass job, man. Hats off to anybody who's doing that. It is Top Spinning Day. When was the last time you played with a top? Ooh, it spins. Cool. Is this all it does? It is National Curves Day. You got curves? Love your curves. You got the curves I deserve. It's also National Fossil Day. It's National Pet Obesity Day. Hey, pets have curves too. Stop Bullying Day. Don't need it. There's no reason. There's no reason to be a bully with somebody. Absolutely not. It's Take Your Parents to Lunch Day. Did you? No, me neither. Not that they don't deserve it, obviously. And if you are, it's National I Love You Day. I love that you listen. I love that we can get together every single weekday, workday, weeknight. It's just like the absolute best. And if you are looking for something to eat today, it is National Baking Week. So bake something. What we were talking about, Yorkshire pudding the other day, yesterday. Bake that. Bake anything you want. Bake a dessert because it is National Dessert Day. I'm not a dessert person. You wouldn't want to go to dinner with me. They come around. Anybody want dessert? Nope. Sure don't. I ate enough of the regular meal where I don't need a sugary topper for it. Never get dessert. I just don't like sweets. I don't get it. Yes, I just ate. I didn't eat all of my meal because I wanted that giant piece of peanut butter pie. Like, that doesn't make sense to me.

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Queen for your 5 o'clock free ride here on Z1023. Jacka hanging out with you. I mentioned earlier today is National Dessert Day, so make sure you have some dessert. I said, don't bother. You know, if I'm out to dinner and I'm with people, I'll answer for other people. We don't want dessert. We don't want to. Snoozer texts in 814-868-1023. Jim, you know I like you, but if we ever do sit at the same table, please don't tell the waitress the entire group won't have dessert. I rarely met a dessert I don't like. I said, that's fine. That's like, you can have dessert. You know, that's on your tab, though. He's like, yes, I always pay my share. Okay, as long as we're cool with that. I ain't paying your... I know what I got, and I know it wasn't dessert. Your October Artist of the Day, all day today. It's Foreigner on Z.

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Billy Idol and Rebel Yell on Z102.3 about an hour from now. Actually, like almost an hour on the nose. I will have another keyword for you if you want to go check out Trans-Siberian Orchestra on their newest tour in the city of your choosing with an extra $1,000 in your pocket.

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your October Artist of the Day. That is Say You Will from Foreigner on Z1023. Now, I mentioned earlier, it was a little warm. It was a decent day. You know, I come in the house, and my son's there. I'm talking to him for a little bit. He goes over. Now, it is my fault because I have not put it away yet. I'm going to do that today when I get home because I couldn't believe it. He's like, you know, it was kind of warm last night. I was like, what? Really? He's like, yeah, I'm kind of hot now. And he turns on, I still have it in the window, the AC unit. He turned it on. He goes, boop. Oh, yeah, I'm hot. I'm like, you know what? That's my own fault. I have not put it away yet. I could not believe it. You turn it's October 14th, and you turn the AC unit on. At least the window one. Oh, the rest of the house. Oh, no, that one shut off. No, absolutely not. And the window unit goes in the basement tonight.

0: Rolling Stones, who doesn't like rock and roll? Z1023, Jacka hanging out with you in this weekday, workday, 6 p.m. hour on the way for you. We'll do a little crying, then we're going to learn a little something about something. You ever had macadamia nuts? Like buttery, and I like the salt and pepper ones. You know, I've been buying pumpkin seeds lately. I forgot about the macadamia nuts. They are delicious. All because of one. Because almost, let's say, three quarters of every single one you've ever had goes back to one. We're going to learn something coming up.
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Aerosmith and Crying, Z1023. You know me, every weekday, workday, weeknight, in the 6 p.m. hour, I like to learn a little something, something about something, get some knowledge nuggets up inside of my brain. They can trace it back. You know, as humans, we all come from the same, I don't know, what blob monster that came out of a primordial puddle or whatever. We all came from that organism. It's all of us. It was the first one. You know, and then DNA changes and it evolves and all this stuff. Same with plants and animals and food and things like that. You ever had a macadamia nut? I think you have. They are delicious. I want to stop and get some on the way home now that I'm going to talk about this. But I thought it was really interesting. Everything can be traced back. Now, what's the genesis of it? What's the origin? You know, like an animal or whatever, like I said, the goop monster that came out, it slowly evolved and became us. So we can trace it all back to that thing. Same with the macadamia nuts. 70% of the world's macadamia nuts can be traced back to a single Australian tree. One tree. Now, that's not the one that gives off all of those nuts. Obviously, they've taken it and put it here and put it there and put it here and put it. But that is the ultimate parent. A single Australian tree led to 70% of the macadamia nut. That's astounding. It, for some reason, in my brain, it reminded me of this documentary that's out about this guy who donated his. And now there's like hundreds and hundreds of kids that have his DNA. This tree is like that thing. You just hope that all the little macadamia nuts don't come around asking for money.

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0: That's right. And on this night, well, I'm going to give you another national keyword if you want to go check out TSO, Trans-Siberian Orchestra, and their Ghosts of Christmas Eve, the best of TSO and more, in the city of your choosing. You get 3 nights of hotel. We'll fly you there. You got seats to the show, obviously. And we'll give you $1,000. How's that? All you got to do to be in it to win it is text the national keyword CHIME. 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
20: I'm Craig Flint from your Weather Authority. Tonight, partly to mostly cloudy, 45 to 50. Thursday, partly cloudy. Then late day clouds increase with a high near 65. From your Weather Authority, I'm meteorologist Craig Flint.
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0: And tell them to play Steve Gorman Rocks, who's coming up at 7 o'clock, as always. Right here on Z1023. Erie's classic rock.

0: April Rose. It's Steve Gorman Rocks. Welcome to the show.
1: All hands on deck. Ramming speed. Valhalla, we are coming.
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0: Steve Gorman rocks Panama from the 1984 album, April, which was released in what year?
1: Is this a trick question?
0: It's not. Okay. Don't overthink it.
1: I'm going with the 84 then.
0: Man, I am so glad you said that. We would have had to have a long talk after school, young lady, if you'd missed that one. Consider history class passed for the day.
1: Okay, good.
0: 1984, Van Halen with David Lee Roth. That was their apex. That was the peak. That was as big as it ever got.
1: Right?
0: And it certainly makes good sense. That moment came for Steve Miller a few years earlier in 1976 with the release of Fly Like an Eagle. And this is the title track. Z1023.

Z1023.

0: Kiss Rock and Roll All Night from the Alive album, 1975. My cousin brought the album, Kiss Alive, with him to visit my family. He lived in Detroit. I lived in Baltimore. Showed up for the summer of 75, and he had the album in hand. And I was freaked out by it. I remember. I was 10 years old. I'm looking at that cover. I'm seeing those guys in the makeup and the leather and the giant boots and the fire and the blood. And it scared me, frankly. And he put the record on, and I heard Rock and Roll All Night, and I went, okay, I'm here. I get it now. I love this song. And you probably loved that song the first time you heard it, too. But make no mistake, no one loved that song more than the members of Kiss, because that song bought them their next 50 years. Rock and Roll All Night is the song that saved their career. Three studio albums had come and gone with very limited sales. They could sell tickets, they couldn't sell records. And that's why they decided to try a live album. Maybe the live show was the elixir. Maybe that was the magic touch. It was. But specifically, the live version of that song, Rock and Roll All Night. That got everybody's attention. That blew records right out of the stores. And the rest, as they say, was rock and roll history. Z, one of their career. Three studio albums had come and gone with very limited sales. They could sell tickets, they couldn't sell records. And that's why they decided to try a live album. Maybe the live show was the elixir. Maybe that was the magic touch. It was. But specifically, the live version of that song, Rock and Roll All Night. That got everybody's attention. That blew records right out of the stores. And the rest, as they say, was rock and roll history. Z 1023.
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0: Even Bob Dylan has to have a backstage pass. 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

Journey Any Way You Want It from the Departure album from 1980 on Steve Gorman Rocks. The Pavlovian Impulse. When I hear that song, get to the golf course. Big part of the movie Caddyshack, that one. Here is The Who. You better, you bet. Z 102.3.

The Who, You Better You Bet on Steve Gorman Rocks. AC/DC's up next. Angus Young, still to this day, shows up on stage wearing that schoolboy uniform. And when they started their career, he was not very far away from being a schoolboy himself. He was barely out of his teens when they released Dirty Deeds Done Dirt Cheap, a song inspired by, lyrically anyway, a Saturday morning cartoon character in Australia. Yeah, from Saturday morning cartoons to rocking stadiums all over the world in what probably felt like the blink of an eye. Here's AC/DC, Dirty Deeds Done Dirt Cheap, Z1023.

0: photo of her boobs.
1: Oh, my.
0: Yeah. Now, Carr's freaking out. She doesn't know how to move forward. What should she do? And why is she asking you? I don't know, but I feel like you have some pearls of wisdom, Steve.
1: Yeah, sure. I think maybe what she should do is send those pictures to me and let me see if they were as scandalous as she thinks. Now,
0: oh my gosh.
1: No, I'm kidding, Kara. You don't have to do that. The main thing to do in situations like this is always pretend to be way more of an adult than you actually are. Trust me, I've been doing this for years.
0: Okay.
1: You just move on as if nothing happened, or as if it's the most normal thing in the world.
0: Pretend it never happened.
1: Pretend it didn't happen, or pretend it's no big deal. One or the other. Mm-hmm. If you pretend it's no big deal, they'll think twice before they say anything to you. Mm. And as a supervisor, that's a pretty good place to be.
0: Hey, I like that advice. Like, hey, what? It's just the memories. Like, why are we so afraid of them?
1: I'm not afraid. I look back on the favorite. Oh, I thought you said memories. Oh. Cara, I think as long as no one else mentions it, you don't mention it. And if someone does, you just give them a look like, oh, you poor child. You still think that's a big deal? Whatever. Z1023.
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11: I'm Craig Flint from your Weather Authority. Tonight, partly to mostly cloudy, 45 to 50. Thursday, partly cloudy. Then late day clouds increase with a high near 65. From your Weather Authority, I'm meteorologist Craig Flint.
12: I'm still going for it, even with higher stroke risk from atrial fibrillation, an irregular heartbeat not caused by a heart valve problem. In a clinical study, Eliquis apixaban reduces stroke risk and has less major bleeding than warfarin.
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0: It's time for Questionable Wisdom on Steve Gorman Rocks. Here's April Rose with tonight's question.
1: 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Now, okay. Cara was showing some of the employees she supervises photos from her weekend. Okay. Oh my gosh, Steve. Okay. And then she accidentally shows them a naughty

0: Bon Jovi with Runaway on Steve Gorman Rocks. My son is 26 years old. When he was about 7, he told me one day he was going to run away. And I said, really? When are you going to do that? And he goes, in a couple of days. I said, okay, so in a couple of days you're going to run away. Why? And he said, I just want to see what's out there. He was 7 years old, and he wanted to see what was out there. And he just kind of pointed vaguely towards the end of our neighborhood where the train tracks were. And I said, well, I mean, are you going to walk the train tracks? And he said, yeah, I mean, you told me they could get me to Memphis. Now, we lived in Nashville at the time. That's about 200 miles away. And I said, yeah, that's a couple hundred miles away. And he said, so it takes what, like 3 hours? I said, no, but it takes 3 hours to drive a car to Memphis. It'll take days and days, probably for you a couple weeks to walk there. And he said, well, okay, well, I'll wait till I'm bigger then. Last I checked, he still never ran away and still never walked to Memphis. But, you know, hey, there's still time.
1: Z 102.3.